the album of the year so far, which is a big call, but it's a damn good album. And so we'll be getting more into that in about half an hour's time. But to kick things off, I want to start off with another new local album that I am absolutely loving at the moment, and that is the debut from local duo Agony called Bull. And it's just an absolute heater of dance music, as well as some extra weird bits in there as well. And so I want to kick things off with one of my favorites from this album. This one comes with a language warning, and it's called Down Low. 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

0: swearing. We all do it. Do you?
1: The next one needs a language warning.

coming out of Brisbane there, band Double Date with that track called New Performance. Before that one, you heard Lastro and Neptune with Valencia, and we kicked the show off this morning with a track from that brand new Agony album, Bull. The song was called Down Low, and I'm loving the Agony album. I think it's so much fun that Agony really were kind of ahead of the curve with this, like, late 2000s kind of trashy EDM revival that is everywhere at the moment. And now that everyone else has kind of caught up to what Agony was doing a couple years ago, they're like, okay, it's time to release our debut album and we're gonna really just show everyone how it's done. And they absolutely have done it on this record. It is stunning. You're on FBI Radio 94.5 FM. My name's Jim Kretschmer and this is Monday Mornings, where I'm gonna keep the good vibes coming. But also, if you're a fan of, you know, the electronic pop music, then I do have some good stuff coming your way with my personal album of the week, which is going to be in about 15 minutes time. But to you know, make our way, meander over to there, we've still got some great songs, such as this one, which comes from Melbourne artist Lua and her debut album, which just released, called Pain Is No Measure of Love. It's a wonderful blend of R&B, electronica, ambient music, and everything done to such a gorgeous level. And you're listening to it right now with this one called My Planet.

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1: Children,
2: a message to
1: our children.
2: A message to
1: the children. The
2: children
1: are
2: children.
1: Find the
2: children
1: way.
2: Our children,
1: our children are just
2: finding
1: their way.
2: Their way.
1: Their way.
2: This is a message for.

a distant tomorrow, not a wish, not a dream.

0: children are, who could feel this peace is responsible.
1: Tell me who is,
0: who could do this? What monster is
1: responsible? The children are asking,
0: who is responsible?
1: Who could do this?
0: Responsible.
1: What master would do this?
0: What heartless man?
1: Tell me who is responsible.
0: Their face
1: of madness like this. Hide their hand, bury their tail.
0: Children will rise up like
1: this. Where are they now? Mother's dreams, foundations,
0: our children strive
1: not from here. Our children's
0: dreams,
1: foundations like monuments,
0: mother's dreams,
1: goddess tears,
0: foundations
1: like monuments, shrines
0: like
1: bombs
0: for your spirit's
1: songs,
0: for the doula's chants,
1: like
0: tears,
1: like prayers, our mother's milk, a balm for new spirits.
0: Songs for the doula's
1: chants, like rivers
0: from us,
1: our children,
0: shrines for the goddess
1: from us.
0: Tears like
1: this.
0: Prayers, our mother's milk,
1: a peace that
0: a
1: will
0: balm
1: not come
0: for new spirits.
1: From
0: us,
1: songs for the doulas,
0: from
1: chants
0: within,
1: like rituals
0: within.
1: But
0: of children,
1: within,
0: our children
1: within,
0: will know a peace.
1: The heart,
0: but not from us.
1: The
0: from
1: children
0: within,
1: our children
0: within,
1: within
0: from
1: our
0: within.
1: Children will not know peace from us, but from
0: within
1: a peace,
0: a peace.
1: For
0: peace,
1: our children.
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Up the top there, you heard Lua with the track My Planet. In the middle there, More Mother and Blank Forms with Imaginary Lines. More Mother always delivering gorgeous, gorgeous spoken word. I cannot wait for that album to drop. And then that last one there, it is Lucy Lamb with the track Drive. Absolute banger. This is Monday Mornings with Jim Kretschmer, where right now I want to take you to another local act. This one is from a band called Holding. The track is called Beside You. We're on FBI 94.5.

Cherry Ripe here with It Gets Worse, a track from her new album, Inner West Emo. Absolutely adore it, adore it. Before that one, you heard Gimmick with Links in the Same Broken Chain, and up the top, Holding with Beside You. You're listening to FBI Radio 94.5 FM. This is Monday Mornings with Jim Kretschmer, where since it's 10:34, I reckon it's time for me to talk about my personal album of the week. And I mentioned at the top of the show that my album of the week this week is kind of gunning for possibly my favorite Aussie album of the year so far. And that album is the brand new one from Perth-based artist 2Oscar called I Love Lucky. Now, 2Oscar is an insanely talented artist that I'm very surprised to... Look, no hate to Perth, but I'm surprised when I hear that music and go, oh, wow, this comes out of Perth, does it? He is just such a talented producer in that kind of post-hyperpop world with that kind of mix of... like big bright pop with the kind of indie rock elements that we got on like Underscores' Wall Socket or Jane Remover's Census Designated, stuff like that, that kind of blend of the two worlds. And that is very much what Oscar is doing on this new album, I Love Lucky, which not only is a feast for the ears, it also has such an incredibly fun kind of concept to it. If you've seen any of the album rollout to this, it's been very interestingly done on social media, where Oscar has been kind of dedicating the album to a man named Ronald Berger, who, at least in the story of the album, Oscar is saying this is someone that he just came across and was fascinated by him, seeing the like stuff on the internet and reels and whatever, and said, I want to make an album about you, Ronnie. And Ronnie said, yeah, sure, do it. And so all of the album and like all of the visuals for the album, the music videos and stuff, feature just a very insane blend of like the classic kind of 2Oscar doing like hyper pop music video with also just a guy in like an old man mask also being there. It's very fun, very silly. And then when we get into the actual story of the album, it goes even deeper, because it's not just about, hey, there's this man called Ronnie Berger. The album goes on a whole spiral of crime and identity theft and sort of like being chased around the country and being exiled and all sorts of hijinks going on. It is an absolute romp. It is incredibly, incredibly fun. And I have just been loving diving into it since it dropped on Friday. And so I want to play two tracks from the album now. These are two that come back to back in the track list, and I think you can probably tell by the title where they sit in the narrative. The first one is called What to Do with a Body, and the second one is called How I Outsmarted a Slot Machine. Language warning for this one from my album, The Week 2Oscar. This is What to Do with a Body.

And there it is from my album of the week. I Love Lucky, the new one from Perth-based artist To Oscar. Those two tracks there were called What to Do with a Body and then How I Outsmarted a Slot Machine. And I'm obsessed with that blend of the big, vibrant, abrasive hyper-pop with the kind of guitar-y moments and giving it a little bit of a, you know, a bit of an indie flair to it. I think it's so, so much fun. 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This is Monday Mornings with Jim Kretschmer. And if you're into, you know, your Aussie electronica a la To Oscar, then do we have the night coming up for you? Head to Club 77 to join our dance class graduation party. It's happening on the 31st of July, which is next Friday. And you can see the new host of DJs that are being homegrown here in Sydney. For 8 weeks, the dance class graduates have been learning DJ skills, radio presenting, and readying themselves for this club night. And you're invited to come and see what they've learned. Head to Club 77 on the 31st of July from 10 p.m. till late to witness the launch of the next generation of DJs. You can see Syra, West Rider, Snowpig, Hasa, Calyx, and Sarbin as they, you know, make their debut in this gorgeous world of DJing. 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And, you know, if you're into a bit of local electronica, then something that I have coming up for you right now might tickle you, although this is a little bit chiller, a little bit calmer. It's the new one from Tina Gray, formerly known as Plinks, now Tina Gray. This one is called Deer Park Limerence Reboot Freestyle. It's absolutely gorgeous. You're on FBI 94.5.

manifuna trusting Zoitola. About to kill a beat and I'm barely even trying. Kill that OP, but the beat not dying. 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I need an application for this pressure I'm applying. 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Maybe when pics fly, this just

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1: 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That's really cool that you know that.
0: You're the Kid Laroi. We have to know.

You're on FBI Radio 94.5 FM. That track that you just heard there is a brand new one from local Sydney-based artist Augley called Hit Me. Obsessed with that track. The production is gorgeous. The vocals are gorgeous. I am totally in love with it. Before that one, you heard Uncle Waffles, Royal Music, DJ Lag, Bex, and Barbie Season with that incredible, incredible banger, Can I See You? And up the top, Tina Gray with Deer Park Limerence Reboot Freestyle. A couple of those tracks there making me do a lot of reading. That's a lot of reading for a Monday morning. My name is Jim Kretschmer. This is Monday Mornings here on FBI Radio, and I'm very excited to be bringing you more great music, including coming up very shortly, since it's just about to hit 11 a.m. I'm going to be playing you a track from our album of the week, which this week is the brand new one from formerly Melbourne artist, now London-based Teether, rapper that we love here at FBI. His new album, Harder Yakka, is just full of bangers, and so of course it's our album of the week. Look, Teether can do no wrong, okay? So I'll be playing you a track from that very, very shortly. Right now, though, I want to play this one from Perth-based artist Shawita. It's called Shatter, and you're on FBI 94.5.

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1: 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It's cooked as.

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And it shame it felt like a year. Through the screen I could feel the jeers. All that noise and most of it booze. In the pub you could smell the beer. In the club I could feel the booze. No one gives a fuck how you feel. To and fro accepting the truth. No true love sounds like a squeal. Crossed the Thames and I felt like seal. Fucking hell, must have broke the seal.

You're on FBI Radio 94.5. Up the top there, you heard Shawita with that one, Shatter. In the middle, Tyson, Kobe Say, and No Such Thing with the track The Edge. And then that last one there, Teether with Ghosts Around the Castle, a track from our album of the week here at FBI Radio. This week, the new Teether album, Harder Yakka. Just an absolute bop. Love the production on that track especially, but the whole album is produced amazingly. And he did it all himself. What a talented man that Teether is. Rapper, producer, just a great guy. Great guy. Definitely deserving of Album of the Week. You're listening to Monday Mornings. My name is Jim Kretschmer. And I've got more absolute tracks coming up for you, such as right now this one from another artist who, like Teether, kind of is between London and Melbourne, and that is Suru Singhe with this track from her new Cutting Thread EP. This one features Warrior Queen, and it's called Party Criminal. 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

Money criminal, but I do them know. Oh, we make the money and make the money flow. Party animal, but I do them know. 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

0: from right here in Sydney. That is Nemi Phoenix and Los I Am with the track Mood Ring. Just a wonderful sunny banger there. I'm really here for it. Before that one, you heard People Taking Pictures with In Record Time, and up the top, Surasinghe and Warrior Queen with Party Criminal. Three big bangers there. Love to hear. You're on FBI Radio 94.5 FM. My name is Jim Kretschmer, taking you through your Monday morning. And right now, I have something very special for you. Something momentous. Something record-breaking, at least for me personally. Because I am about to play for you what I think might be the longest song I have ever played on FBI Radio. And that comes to you courtesy of Chilean band Hesse Castle, which is... they're just a very, very delicious band. I found out about them last year with their album La Brea, which was just celebrated as one of the best kind of like post-punky releases of the year. And they have come back this week with a brand new album called Morir Saltando, which is just the same absolutely gorgeous, gorgeous stuff. It's giving kind of like... it's giving like we have Black MIDI at home, but the home is in Chile. And so it's like South American kind of Black MIDI post-punk in a way that is very fun and very exciting. And the opening track from this new album is a 15-minute long epic called Porno Miseria, which is just... it's just so gorgeous. And while the entire album is great and more kind of normal length songs, I say normal length, a lot of them are, or a couple of them are kind of in that 6 to 8 minute region. But this opening track has just got its, like, got its claws in me. I am hooked on it. And so I wanna share that experience with you, because I seriously think it might just be one of my favorite songs I've heard all year. And so, you know, you can join in. You can join in with this with me. So here we have it now. This epic banger from Hesse Castle. This is Porno Miseria. 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
1: Se puede pasar. Hablar como vago, ser un fracasado. ¿Qué pasó? ¿Acaso el paso no era acá? 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

para todos.

0: That there is the epic 15-minute opener to the new album from Chilean band Hesse Castle. The album's called Morir Saltando, and that track is called Porno Miseria. It's just so good. It's mind-blowingly good, in my opinion. I am obsessed with it. The phases, the stages that it moves through, the instrumentation across all of it, the crazy vocal performance. It's perfection. It is so good. And so that's why I had to play what I'm pretty sure is the longest song I have ever played on the radio for you this morning, because it is just that damn good. 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My name's Jim Kretschmer. This is Monday Mornings, where, look, that's chewed up quite a bit of time, unfortunately, so I gotta race through, well, not race through, but, you know, let's keep this show on the road and maybe get back to some local stuff. I want to play for you now this latest single from Sydney rapper Isaac Puerile, which is an absolute banger. Kind of came a little bit out of left field with this one. Isaac, I feel like, hadn't dropped a single of his own in a while, and then this one just kind of suddenly dropped and is, in my opinion, one of the best songs he's ever done. Big kind of guitar-y, like rock sound to it. Impassioned, fiery delivery. I'm all about it. Language warning for this one. This is Soylent Green by Isaac Puerile.
1: Never seen it coming, head hard water. 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

0: could be fucking anywhere, try budge another inch, cunt.
1: People were saying a lot of curse words on English television, much more so than in the States. I mean, you couldn't say prick or dick or bollocks. Tits, I don't think you could say tits.
2: This next one has some strong language.

Korean rock band Silica Gel with that one there called Molecular Gastronomy. Before that, you heard Nigerian artist Majesty Langbang with GF. And up the top, Isaac Puryle, Soylent Green. You're listening to FBI Radio 94.5 FM. My name is Jim Kretschmer. This is Monday Mornings. We're coming up right now. I want to play for you a big return track for a local artist that we absolutely adore, but hasn't dropped anything in a second, and that is the wonderful Cherry Chola, who has, done a lot of great stuff that we have loved here at FBI Radio. I was going to say last album, but I think also technically her debut album, Bimbo Esoterica, was our album of the week when it dropped. Was it a bit over a year ago? 2 years ago? I don't remember at this point. But it feels like it has been a minute since we last heard from Cherry Chola, and she has just come back this week with a brand new single, and it's simply divine. It's a bit of a switch up from her kind of like fairy reggaeton that she was doing in the past. It's a bit more lavish, it's a bit more luxurious, and I am all about it. This one is called Cristalina. You're on FBI 94.5.

Yubari, their local producer and DJ, with this new one, Heaven Sequencer. Production goes absolutely insane on it. You're listening to FBI Radio. This is Monday Mornings with Jim Kretschmer. And before this one, you heard the new Cherry Chola single called Cristalina. But it is 11:55, almost midday, which means it's time for me to wrap up and get on out of here and leave you in the hands of another Rhizome episode. Today on Rhizome, it is a talk with the Maya Maya Film Club and also about the Asian Women's World Cup that happened a little while back. So stick around for that. But of course, before I go, I have one last song for you, and that is my K-pop closer for today. And this week, my K-pop closer is actually a brand new girl group that just debuted yesterday. Kind of. Because they're kind of not actually a real girl group. They're a group called Iron. And what I mean by them not kind of really being a real girl group is that they have been created as part of a TV show, and not in the normal survival show kind of way. I mean, they've been created for a drama called My Idol, My Debut, which follows a girl who aspires to be a K-pop idol and is a trainee, blah, blah, blah. And so they've created a group for this show. And then to make it realistic, they have actually, like, given them a song and a music video and are, like, promoting it and everything. And it's really fun. Especially it's fun because two of the members of the group are two of my favorite idols. You have Kaede from the girl group Triple S and Nana from girl group Wooa. You also have Mexican-Korean soloist Isa, as well as an actress who is kind of the lead of the show, who is also being an idol for this group. And it's just really fun. And I was already kind of into the idea until the song dropped yesterday. And I went, wait, no, this is actually, like, we're not playing around anymore. Because with the song, we are saying, welcome back, third generation. Specifically, welcome back, WJSN. This song literally just sounds like it could be a WJSN song somewhere between, like, Secret and Save Me, Save You. It's gorgeous. It's fantastic. I am all for it. And so that's what I want to leave you with today. This one from Irion. It's called Memoria. It's been a pleasure talking to you. I'll be back same time next week. Bye-bye.

0: Hey, you're listening to Rhizome on FBI Radio. My name is Syra. You just heard a track from JJ Ball that we're going to be talking about later in this show, recommended to me by my guest who is in today. Today, I'm joined in the studio by Michael and Kareem from Mia Mia Film Club. Welcome to FBI.
1: Hello.
2: Thank you for having us.
0: All good. A pleasure to have you here. You recommended this track, who's actually by a sports journalist, just because of your personal interest in sports, which is another facet of your personality outside of running Mia Mia Film Club. Before we kind of get into talking about the film club and more about this sports journalism music, I just want to acknowledge that FBI broadcasts from stolen land. This is the land of the Gadigal people of the Eora Nation, and I recognise that sovereignty was never ceded. This always was and always will be Aboriginal land. Okay, I know you were recently, you guested at FBI Radio talking to the beautiful team at Race Matters about Mia Mia Film Club, and yeah, I wanted to talk to you guys more about Michael brought you on to talk to you guys more about where it came from, what was the impetus for creating it, and how it all works.
1: Yeah, I mean, yeah, so Kareem and I have known each other for quite a while, and in the last year or so, I think Mia Mia has been running for about a year. You've run how many different screenings?
2: I think it's 13 or 14 now.
1: Yeah, and the first one was Gadigal to Gaza, which was more than just a film screening. Do you want to talk about how you started the film club and why you chose to do such a big event to kick things off?
2: So Gadigal to Gaza was a collaboration with Hisham from Cairo Takeaway, Sam from Get Busy Productions, and Stephanie Saad. Essentially, it was not meant to be that big. I think, as everything with events, things pivot, and you've got to be adaptable. And it was initially intended to be a very small screening out the back of Cairo Takeaway in Enmore, and then it was an 850-person event with three stages. Yeah.
0: My steak is too buttery. My steak is too juicy. My lobster is too buttery.
1: Couldn't
0: That's amazing.
1: Overachieve. Yeah.
2: Yeah.
1: It was out.

0: see people make like these ornate dishes and stuff, and being able to share that together is really beautiful.
1: I absolutely agree. I read a book on vegetarianism which talked about how when you share a table with people and when you eat with people, it creates a social bond between you.
2: Totally. And I think when food is like created with intention in that space, it's what brings people together, which I know that you've spoken about with your film screenings, having food being such an integral part of your screenings in terms of bringing people together and creating that space.
0: Yeah, I think there's this level of tribalism, I think, where football and film screenings to me are entwined. So you're eating the same things and then you're watching the same thing together. So you're sharing this experience where you're all just one. And I find that really beautiful.
1: That is, I would have never thought to thread those things together, but it makes sense.
2: Totally. I went to your a screening that was a couple screenings ago, which was Anyab. And for that one, you had actually yourself made a bunch of different desserts that were just part of the screening. Do you want to talk more about?
0: Yeah, so that was a collaboration event with our friends from Pink Flamingo Cinema. Shout out to Joseph and Ing, who have been like so integral, I think, to the success of Mia Mia Film Club. And yeah, for that one, we did an outdoor screening of an Egyptian remake of the Rocky Horror Picture Show.
1: Wow.
0: I baked like 300 separate sweets for everyone there, which was very, very cute. It was a nice experience.
2: Mm. And a vegan alternative as well of those sweets.
0: Yeah, yeah.
2: It was delicious. Also, an Egyptian remake of Rocky Horror is an understatement for what that film really is. It's like a...
1: I'm laughing already. Yeah. Like, it sounds so funny.
2: It's like the most referential film I've seen, maybe. It picks from so many different... I don't even know if referential is the right word, because it just like takes from...
0: Yeah, it just steals. It steals to create something... I think that you feel like you've seen before, but completely unrelated.
1: This reminds me of this reminds me of Soda Jerk. Is it like that, where they do this video editing, stitching together from all these different movies, and it looks like something you've seen before, but it's made into something new.
2: I think it's less, knowing a little bit about Soda Jerk, it's less like explicitly like, because Soda Jerk is almost like montage. It's like collage-y.
1: Samples, yeah.
2: This is like presents itself as a regular film. It kind of starts off with like the Rocky Horror like premise and a musical number as well, but then you wander in and it's like a like Dracula take on that, and then things just kind of like unravel further and further to the point where you have like the narrator giving like talking to camera explanations of like how vampires exist in the world and laughing at the audience. And that, like, went on for, like, a good...
0: That's, like, a 45-minute chunk of the film.
2: Yeah.
1: What's the name of the film?
0: Fangs is, like, the English name, and Anyab is the Arabic name.
1: Wow, I will definitely be watching that. It sounds so much fun.
2: It's great. And I think that speaks to, like, also the programming that you put into Mia Mia Film Club. Again, I haven't been to all of them, because these sell out like crazy, by the way. But there's such a, like, diversity to all of the film programming that you bring, and I would have never have known of Fangs prior to going to it. Where do you draw from in terms of, like, your film references and how you program for Mia Mia?
0: Good question. I think I was doing it month to month initially, which was a lot of work in that it takes a long time to find the film licensing rights for Swana Films. We do a terrible job of like archiving, because so much of our film history has been destroyed over years.
1: Swana being Southwest Asia and North Africa.
0: Yeah, that's right. Yep. And then I suppose I tried to, for that first year of Mia Mia, I tried to have a theme, a through line, I suppose, of hope, like the loss of hope and the gaining of hope, and what kind of films would fit into that program. And then for this year, I've tried to do the same, but with joy. And I hope that it makes sense when you look at the program as a whole at the end of the year.
2: Okay, I'm excited. Speaking of joy and your most recent screening, Offside, I missed out on this one. I did get a ticket, but I unfortunately could not attend.

0: if you can forgive me for that.
1: I can feel the remorse in this room.
0: There's a lot of remorse because it looks like a really good film. It's directed by Jafar Panahi, who recently won the Palme d'Or for It Was Just an Accident. Which was an incredible film. But Offside follows a group of Iranian girls who disguise themselves as men just to get into a soccer game.
2: Yeah, that's right.
1: Okay, very topical. I've seen some of Jafar Panahi's films. I can't remember what they were called, but I did one film unit in university and talked about how Iranian cinema after the revolution developed this language of resistance through, you know, they would represent things that were banned by the government through poetic or like symbolic means. That I found really interesting.
0: Totally. Yeah. I had, like, not knowing what the film was about prior, just based off what you'd spoken about, I thought it was like more of a She's the Man moment where they were like competing. I didn't realize that you had to, like, only men could attend to watch these games. So I think that just adds an entire other layer to the film. But yeah, what was, surely that wasn't the first time that you'd seen it, but what was your impression of it when you had first seen it? And then also in this screening, what was your kind of takeaway from Offside?
2: Yeah, I've seen it a couple times now. I probably first saw it as a child, to be honest, and it still has this, like, the final moments of it are so joyful, and they're so joyful in spite of the situation that the girls find themselves in, and the entire country of Iran just erupts into this, like, rapture, because at the end, spoilers, but they qualify for the World Cup. And when I saw it quite recently again at the Art Gallery of New South Wales, as part of the Sydney Film Festival's, like, did a retrospective of Panahi's work. And I felt like that same level of, like, joy, and it just sends goosebumps through your skin at the end. And I love that, like, visceral feeling that you get. And then seeing it in this context currently with some of the members of the Iranian football team taking refuge in Brisbane. And I think we had Sam Blade, and we had Lucy and Olivia from Women on Side speak beforehand, and it gave it great context. And yeah, it was amazing to watch people's reactions to it for the first time as well. I think you're in this state of anxiety throughout the entire film, but it alleviates you. Like, Panahi does this great job of just putting you on edge and then taking it away and putting you on edge again.
1: Puppet master.
2: Yeah, honestly, Geppetto. Yeah, just rename him Geppetto.
0: Yeah, what was the actual crowd takeaway from that? Was do you reckon there was a lot of soccer fans in the screening?
2: Potentially new soccer fans, okay. Which would be nice. I think football in Australia does a really poor job of, like, welcoming new fans. And I hope that for some people, this was like, it was their first introduction to football, that they found it a welcoming space and maybe a different perspective that they've normally seen of, like, the hyper-masculinity aspects of it.
0: Absolutely. And I think that's also just a relevant point, because I think for anyone who's not aware at the moment, it's the Women's Asia Cup, which is happening at the moment. And I assume that was a very choice bit of programming from you to choose to put Offside around this time, right?
2: Yeah, definitely. And I tried to position it so it fell within a period with no games, actually.
1: Yeah. So the people could come.
2: So yeah. I could go. So I could go to the games, selfishly.
0: Speaking on that, yeah, I think all of us have been kind of following the Women's Asia Cup at varying capacities.
1: Yes.
0: I think maybe in between the two of you, to various extents. Karim, you're a huge, like, soccer nerd, correct?
2: Right. Yeah.
0: And Sara, you're very new.
1: I'm new, but I'm open-minded.
0: Yeah.
2: Love that.
1: To give you a sense of the level at which I'm at, is I was at a friend's house for dinner while Korea and Japan were versing each other. And I knew in the back of my mind this was the Women's Cup. But when I was watching the game, because they just put it on the TV, I was like, whoa, why is this team mixed gender? But no, they actually all just have T-boy lesbian swag,
0: totally.
1: Realness.
0: So queer. And it's so, like, cool to see. I think, like, for me, my entry point was, I guess, like, two things. So, like, specifically the Women's World Cup, which, like, I feel like brought a lot of new fans in because of just the Matildas participation in it. And then also I had a very knowledgeable soccer nerd friend, which I think like every new person to the game needs. So my mate Mitch is the one that kind of like invites me into the space, and I think kind of
1: a mentor,
0: like
1: a guide.
0: Yeah, totally. And to your point earlier about how soccer is not like the most accessible, I think like for queer people and just people who weren't like growing up as men, there needs to be some kind of entry point to like these kinds of sports realms where we can feel safe again to engage with them. And I think it was that pairing of like the Women's World Cup and then a generous friend who could teach me how to actually access the game that brought me back into it, and watching the Matildas kind of just play and going to the pub and watching. I was like, oh wait, this is really cool. And also, everyone's really gay, and I'm really invested in everything they're doing. But yeah, so I watched the Korea versus Australia game.
2: Yeah.
0: You watched the Korea-Japan game.
1: Yeah.
0: And you've been watching all of them, haven't you?
2: Yeah, I've been trying to get to as many as I can.
0: Yeah. What's your experience with that game that you watched, Syra? Like, how did you...
1: I, to be really honest, because I haven't been following and... I, like, personally, when I've played football, I've really enjoyed it. But I'm just not invested enough for the game to actually be interesting to me. I don't know the lore of, you know, that Japan's, like, a really powerful team and they're hard to beat. But what is interesting to me is the way you guys are talking about it and, like, thinking about the accessibility of it reminds me of the accessibility to music or the accessibility to art. That, yeah, it's got this almost elitist kind of culture around it. I don't think it's elitist in the same way, in the way that I don't think that football fans, like, look down on people who aren't football fans, but it is very, like, the camaraderie that brings it together actually ends up isolating people who are outside of it in a way. Yeah, I'm just throwing things out there. And, you know, considering that also sports within our governmental structure is sort of managed by the same industries as, like, we have the same minister for sports, tourism, home affairs, and arts. So, you know, there's something there. And sports is being, like, the biggest mainstream, apart from maybe television, entertainment complex, that also has, like, a real world, like, events, concerts, if you know, it's all very, like, parallel.
0: Totally. And I think the point that you make earlier about camaraderie as well being, like, perhaps the thing that, like, you know, brings people together, but also, like, excludes people as, like, an alien to sports. Like, it's not something that I am, like, naturally drawn to or ever was, but I am, like, entering it and enjoying it more now. I think camaraderie is, like almost at the crux of it. Like, that's the thing that I enjoy so much about, like, when I finally feel like I can access the space, is, like, you're backing this team, you're invested in, like, the players, who they represent, you identify with them as well, but I think it's when it becomes that, it's that exclusionary edge to it that I think potentially, like, the, like, dominant, like, masculine culture that's attached to it creates that exclusionary element
1: true,
0: to it. Yeah.
1: True.
0: But that's what I think helps me access the sport. And going to the game, so I actually went to see the Korea versus Australia game with my sister, my cousin, all of that. And it was just a bunch of girls and gays in the crowd, which I think was, like, so nice to see, like, something that I did, like, never thought I would get to see.
1: Yeah.
0: Or, like, never thought that I could, like, have that experience at a soccer game. I know you were also there with your mum, Karim.
2: Yeah.
0: Do you often go to soccer games with her?
2: Yeah, I think my mum's, like, one of the Matildas' biggest fans. Like, I remember seeing the Matildas play in random parks in Cronulla where there was, like, 200 people as a kid. And then, yeah, in contrast, like, my mum, I think four years before, we were at a stadium. And there was 2,000 people there, and then watching, like, so many games with her at the Women's World Cup where there's 75,000 people. It was just, like, this incredible moment of, I don't know. It really typifies, I guess, how the connection that football can give people.
1: Yeah.
2: And it's really beautiful to me seeing people be accepted or find it the way that you have found it and, feel the same things that I feel towards it. And then on a large scale, and people, just resonating with so many people.
1: It is so multi-layered, because you've got this sense of, like, national pride. You've got this, like, biological thing that happens when you know, the things that you want to happen in the game happen. Because I've experienced that. I've watched games and been like, oh my gosh, we're winning. And that brings you together in the same way that sharing food kind of brings you together, maybe. Mm-hmm. And also there's gender. There's gender, and then there's performance, and then celebrity as well, to some degree.
0: I think there's so much identity attached to it as well. I think, like, coming to watch a game, like, you know, the identifying with, like, the team as, like, a nation, you know, it's like, oh, I'm choosing to back Australia because I'm Australian. I might not know anyone on this team or anything about them, but at least gives you that, like, point to be like, I'm choosing to be on this side with everyone else who's cheering for the same thing.
1: Yeah.
0: And then once you, like, kind of get the opportunity to learn more about who's on the team or whatever, then maybe you just get drawn in more.
1: Maybe sports can fix the culture war.
2: Yeah, I think so. I genuinely think so. I feel like it's the only time where nationalistic pride, it feels positive.
1: Totally. Yeah, you're so right.
2: You see it with, like, when we back people with the Olympics. You see it when you back people with the Matildas. It's a different sense of national pride. And I think a lot of that is because it is welcoming to everyone as well.
1: Mm.
2: I think when you're watching sport in person particularly, or when you're at a pub and there's a crowd there, there is no sense of, like, isolation of people. You're trying to bring people together. You're watching the same thing.
1: Interesting.
0: Mm.
1: Yeah. Harness the power of sports to fix the world.
0: Totally. Totally.
1: You also, I think you both attended a T4T wrestling event as well, which is another interesting place where gender plays out.
0: Absolutely. And it was at Mothership as well.
2: Yeah, shout out Mothership. Yeah. Anthony Frankie.
0: Yeah. I think that's a really interesting comparison to draw as well, because I think wrestling in general is this kind of sports theater moment. And I think it accesses that same place of, identifying the competition and all of that. And wrestling, in my opinion, pro wrestling in particular, is so, like, masculine coded in a way that it tricks the straight men of the world to be enjoying something that's really camp and theatrical.
1: Yep.
0: That in my mind is just drag, which is why I love it so much. But it's because it's so, like, wink, wink, nudge, nudge. And then going to TFT Wrestling, which was, I think, your, Karim, first foray into pro wrestling at all, right?
2: Yeah, that's right. Other than, which I think is the best clip of all time, when John Cena at the WWE wrestling announces Osama bin Laden's death. That is my all-time favorite clip on the internet.
1: It's like on the same level as the BBC4 announcement of was it Prince Andrew's death? And there was just, like, bangers playing, and they were like, we are interrupting this to announce that Prince Andrew has died, and the drop, and it's like the most deep house Fisher kind of stuff playing.
0: Totally. The John Cena clip as well is actually so,
1: yeah, that, like, is iconic,
0: so good. And it captures, like, so much about just, like, America in general at the time as well,
1: right.
0: But TVT wrestling, I think, ups the camp level, because obviously now you have queer people doing it, where it's like, oh, well, we, like, camp is our bread and butter. We know, like, wink, wink, nudge, nudge is, like, part of our body.
2: Mm.
0: And so the theatrics that were there were, like, stepped up, you know? And the storytelling as well, I think, was, like, there were some characters. There was, well, my favorite was Lady Di.
2: Oh, yeah, amazing.
0: Who was just, like, this character was a take on Princess Diana, and they were paired up with
2: a wooden version of Prince Charles.
0: Yeah. So they were wrestling a mannequin, just like a mannequin with, like, a with, like, a printout on
1: it's
0: their face.
1: It's comedy. Yeah.
0: Totally. But yeah, what was your, like, kind of take of that being your first impression of wrestling?
2: I was so shocked at the level of physicality, and then I was so shocked at the level of, like, commitment to the bit. Like, I was just so invested. Like, I was thinking about it for weeks after. Like,
1: amazing.
2: I think I've texted you multiple times about, like, we got to get to an actual wrestling thing now, because I want to see it in other contexts now.
0: Absolutely. I've been to I'm, like, a new pro wrestling fan, so I've been to the one at Ashfield Polish Club, and they also did one at Metro Theater. So that's, like, the regular wrestling leagues or whatever, I don't really know. But the stunt work is, like, crazy. So, like, to your point about, like, the physicality of it, like, in regular pro wrestling, it's just, like, a spectacle to see, like, what these guys are doing. And yeah, the storylines that they kind of like weave into that, it's all this like showmanship and the theater of it all.
1: We need a black swan, but for pro wrestling. Someone needs to make the black swan pro wrestling.
0: Is there not? Surely there's a. Is there? I'm trying to think of. Ironclaw is not that.
2: No, isn't the wrestler's not that either.
1: No.
0: No.
1: Nacho Libre is not that either.
0: So these are all films that aren't that you can go watch to get an idea of wrestling. And one day we will get a black swan.
1: Maybe
0: for
1: you'll
0: wrestling.
1: Make it.
2: Maybe Glow would be the closest thing. The gorgeous ladies of wrestling. That TV show.
0: I've not seen that one, but I know it's really good. It's made by the same creators as Orange is the New Black.
2: That's right. Yeah.
1: Okay.
0: So also very queer.
1: I wanna now kind of come back to J.J. Bull.
2: Oh, yeah.
1: Yeah. So, yeah, give us an introduction and we'll play another one of his tracks.
2: J.J. Bull is this very renowned journalist. He's the executive producer of The Athletic, which is, I guess, the equivalent in football terms or sports terms like The Guardian. And he does these live streams just on his Instagram or YouTube where he just plays around with a synth and then tries to make up football-related songs. And he's become quite successful at them, and he's, like, toured them across the UK, and I'm just a bit obsessed with them, to be honest.
1: Yeah, okay. Well, yeah, let's listen to this one by J.J. Bull. 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

0: Hey, you're on FBI Radio. You're listening to Rhizome. My name is Syra, and I'm continuing our conversation with Michael and Kareem, who are in to chat about Mia Mia, but also a lot about queerness in sports. We've just been talking about a website that kind of tracks all the relationships between football players and women's sports.
1: Yeah, do you want to take it away, Kareem? I know of this flow chart of all the dating network.
2: Yeah, I think this like comes back to the celebrity aspect that you were talking about earlier, where people get so invested in the relationships that the players have. So there's a flow chart called the WOSO relationship chart, if you want to Google that, where it just tracks every single lesbian relationship in football currently and past and how they interlink. It's amazing.
1: And it looks like a... What does it even look like? It almost looks like a petri dish, honestly. It's just like network.
0: Festering.
1: No, yeah, festering away, lively.
0: It's thriving.
1: It's a living culture. Yeah, yeah, yeah, yeah. But it's quite involved. There's a lot of little dots that are interconnecting here.
0: I've known that people have done this for other lesbian communities. Like, I'd be interested in seeing the one for Alice Springs because lesbians are notorious for this.
1: How many lesbians are creating, online networks of dating pools? I didn't realize this was a common
0: thing. I don't know if they're doing
1: thing.
0: It online, but I think that, like, people in their local communities are kind of doing it for fun on paper kind of thing, you know?
1: A spoken history of queer dating.
0: We remember.
1: Yeah, yeah, yeah. No, but this network, I think, actually really does speak to, like, an appeal for queer people. I'm just, like, trying to sell people, and queer people specifically, on just getting invested in women's soccer and women's sport, because it's really good. I never thought I'd be into sports, and I'm like, wait, no, there's stuff for us here. And I think the dating pool, this dating network, is crazy. If you are, like, just interested in, like, the tea of what's going on with all the characters, this is what happens. No, but literally, I was going to say, it's like watching a TV show. Like, even if you're not invested in the sport, like... These girls are dating each other on different teams. Like,
0: yeah.
1: If you're a fan of heated rivalry, like, come
0: actually,
1: on, it's happening.
0: Yeah. This isn't, like, specifically sports related, but it is celebrity related. And I had this moment last night or the night before looking at, you know, my Instagram or whatever. And all the Oscars stuff is there, right? You know, like, you just get fed all this content on Instagram and a lot of it's about Oscars. And I just had this moment where I stepped back and I was like, all these photos of people like Nicole Kidman and, you know, anyone, I've only seen photos of them my entire life, but we all watch them like we know them and that, like, oh, like, I recognize her. I feel familiarity when I see her. I've seen what she can do. And it's just like this combination of, like, almost just narcissism, basically. But it's not even narcissism because she's not really aware of me. But then also this thing of, like, what, like, compels us to, yeah, feel connected to people that we actually have no connection to. And this soccer stuff as well, or football, is, like, so similar.
2: Yeah, I think the parasocial relationships you develop with players is so interesting. Like, I've followed players since I was, like, a child, and I will, like, still barrack for them in any, like, form of their career post-football as well, you know? Like, Thierry Henry was, like, my favorite player growing up for Arsenal, and he's, like, still on TV, and I still watch him, and I've still got this, what feels like this relationship that's extended nearly 30 years, and I'm just like, he has no awareness of me whatsoever.
0: And I guess, like, film and soccer both have these really big audiences. You can get your image out to so many people, and that's what allows. That's why scientists aren't on the same level, right? They're not getting known as celebrities like this, really, unless they're, like, pop scientists, like, what was that guy's name? Neil deGrasse Tyson, yeah. And all of them. But, yeah, there's another link between football and film.
1: Totally. And, yeah, I think celebrity plays a huge part in that. And, again, that identifying with people, like, yeah, I mean, Thierry Henry, clearly... Was it Thierry Henry? clearly, like, means something to you, represents something to you, especially if you're, like, growing up watching, like, him from however young. And I think, like, one thing that, like, soccer teams, or, like, other sports teams in general do, is they create, like, an ongoing identity past the players as well. Like, you know, players will come in and come out, but then you identify with this team and what the story of that team is. And that's, like, like, you know, when you think of celebrity in like the film sense, like you can follow an actor and what they do, but I think this, like, there's so many overlaps of like how we can identify with sport that I think like hook people in beyond just like the spectacle of the game, right?
0: Well, yeah, I want to know, I want to step away from sports for just a second and give you an opportunity to plug Mia Mia and, sure, and ask you what's next. We were talking a little bit off air about, I've never been to a Mia Mia screening. Michael, you introduced me to them, and all of the pictures of your events, it's like, I don't know any of these people. You said also between different screenings, it's very different crowds that come through.
2: Yeah, I think people want to see themselves represented on screen. And I think for the Swana community, a lot of the time you don't get the opportunity to see that in a cinema setting very often. It's usually either at the Sydney Cinematheque, or you see yourself at the Sydney Film Festival or a specific film festival. So what I've tried to create, I suppose, is like this space where you can come and see yourself a couple times a year, and have it like as a recurring space for that.
0: Yeah. So what's next?
2: The next screening is on April 15th. It's of Satojit Ray's The Big City. It's a collaboration screening with a typographer and designer, Neil Kumar from Sydney. And it's this, it's a 2K restoration of the film. So I tracked down the original producer of the film in India, and they've like got a 2K restoration of the film, and they've sent that over for us to screen. So it's very exciting. We've never shown a restoration of a film before. So
0: what's the film about?
2: It's very topical, I think. It's about a young woman in a marriage, and she takes a job, and it really shifts these like ideals within the relationship in 60s Calcutta, where she becomes the breadwinner almost, and she becomes like alive or like connected to the city in a way.
0: Wow, that sounds really beautiful. I love the idea of connecting to a city through thriving.
1: Is this after the Apu trilogy, or is it the same filmmaker, right?
2: Yeah, mm-hmm. It is. It is just after, I believe.
1: Okay.
0: Right. I think we'll go to another song now, and then I want to come back and talk a little bit about Culture Guide, especially a performance by Joe Namey, which is happening tonight at White Bay.
1: Oh, no, so this is happening at Centenary Square in Parramatta. Yeah, as part of the Biennale.
0: Right. Stay tuned for Culture Guide. You're on FBI Radio. This one is Zandine Zidane featuring Les Murray by Vaudeville Smash.
3: In 1972, under a scorching June sun, in the French coastal town of Marseille, two Algerian immigrants awaited the birth of their fifth child. Later that day, a star was born.

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0: You're listening to FBI Radio. My name is Syra. We just heard a track by Vaudeville Smith, Smash, featuring Les Murray, the legendary sports journalist, called Zinedine Zidane. We've had a few texts in from someone who's coming up in our text system as JJ Bull. Please let us know if that's you, but very, very happy to play your tracks on the radio if that is you. And yeah, we never thought as well that we'd hear that on the radio. I was also said that JJ Bull is the LCD sound system of football. Karim, do you want to tell us a little bit about the music we just heard?
1: Yeah, so Les Murray is a Hungarian-Australian football journalist and commentator. And he's, I think, a massive part of why football is special in Australia, I think, or has like gained so much support over the years. It was really him and Johnny Warren pushing the agenda for men's football and women's football for so long. And Les Murray is like renowned for his pronunciation of names. Like he really took care to ensure that he was pronouncing every single footballer's name wherever they were from correctly. And I think that just like surmises him as a person, just this person with this, yeah, just level of care towards people and football in general.
0: Very interesting track. Let's switch it up to talking about Culture Guide a little bit. So we're talking about, well, the Joan Amy performance, Michael, if you want to take it away.
2: Yeah, so in Centenary Square, Parramatta tonight, as part of the Biennale of Sydney, Joan Amy is doing a free public participatory artwork celebrating auto culture. So that goes from 6:30 to 9:30. Essentially what he's doing is connecting a series of modified cars and linking their speaker systems to a set of decks and turning the surrounding space into a dance floor and a site of celebration. So Joe and Amy will be doing a set followed by DJ D and Carolina Gasolina. I'm going to be there tonight because I'm just excited by this work.
0: Sounds insane. It sounds beautiful. It sounds amazing. Karim, I know you're kind of like a car person as well.
1: A little bit, yep.
2: Karim used to post on his Instagram, you have like a collection of personalized number plates that you've seen in the wild. I think you've got like submissions in from people as well. I remember I'd sent some to you.
0: Oh, one of those classic Instagram pages. The car is a synthesizer. Why did I never think of this before? Amazing.
2: Cars. Everyone in my life at the moment is having to bear with me being like a
0: hothead.
2: But also just having like zero knowledge about it, but just being like, there's something about cars,
0: That's where I am as well. I went to a festival in Melbourne the other week and there were two tracks played that like remixed engine sounds.
1: Wow.
0: You can think of the car as a synthesizer because it just makes all these different sounds.
2: Totally.
0: But yeah, very fascinating. Something I would have loved to go see if I had known about it.
2: It is free for anyone that isn't going to be tuning into the Women's Asia Cup because there's only two things you can be doing tonight.
0: I think that is a bit of a crossover there. Like the people that would have gone to this performance will be watching football.
2: Well,
1: maybe they could play it through the speakers.
2: I hope so. I want to hear a little bit of that. I'm keen to see what this crowd brings, being like an arts, a Biennale thing. But because from what I know, Joan Amy wants to actually tap into like car cultures wherever he does this work. I think it's called Automobile. So I saw a call out for this way before it happened, just like, a call out for anyone that has a modified car if they want to contribute their car to the work.
0: That.
2: So I think it will bring...
0: It's also a way for him to connect with the community there.
2: So that should be interesting.
0: And that's happening at, remind us,
2: Centenary Square in Parramatta from 6:30 to 9:30 tonight.
0: Para's the right place for it as well.
2: Absolutely. I think it'd be really fun.
0: That feels good. I also wanted to shout out an exciting, well, it seems like Sydney's having a little bit of a moment with new artist-run initiatives opening. Apparently there's someone in the City of Sydney Council that, or they have a priority for funding new spaces kind of coming up. So
2: shout out to them.
0: There's this little space, well, it's not actually that little, but there's a space at the Joynton Avenue Creative Centre in Zetland, which used to be run by 107 Projects, But there's an Ari called Seasons that is opening up in there now. And yeah, they've got a really interesting concept. At the moment, they don't have their program rolling out, but the space is ready. And if you're an event organizer, if you're someone who wants to use a space for any kind of community event, they've invited you to submit expression of interests, which is such an unusual way of running things. And their first season, as they call their sort of iterations at the gallery, will be kicking off spring this year. And so that will like often include an exhibition, but it'll also be events and programs, workshops and talks run by, I know a few people on the team, good friends of mine, people who care a lot about communities. And so, yeah, really excited to see where they're going. They are having a bit of like a come see the space, come say hi to us, give us your thoughts tomorrow evening from 4 to 7 p.m., I believe. So, yeah, head on to Seasons in Zetland. I also wanted to talk a little bit about the exhibition at 4A Center. So 4A has got their Lunar New Year exhibition on at the moment, which is called Haymarket 2050, Digital Dreaming in Chinatown. That's in the lab. And then they have an Offering, a Burning, a Prayer, which is the main Lunar New Year exhibition, which features some superstar artists, Jason Fu, as well as Casey Chen, making beautiful ceramics, Wei Zhen Ho, Emma Pham, and Savandari Vongputhon, as well as Choi Ka Fei. They built like a portal in their upstairs gallery last year, and they haven't removed it, which I've been really enjoying. And in the lab as well, they've kind of, tying back into games, gamified the exhibition. So they've got like this claw machine in there, and you can only use the claw machine if you go around, follow this map that is also, you can receive at the gallery, and there's like augmented reality QR codes around Haymarket. And once you've like, yeah, scanned all the QR codes, you can come back and collect your prize from the claw machine.
2: Oh, that's so fun.
0: So the Pokemon Go to the exhibition.
2: Totally. And yeah. I guess it invites a lot of new people into the space as well that wouldn't normally
0: go
2: into a gallery.
0: Yeah, because you see a claw machine, you're like, oh, what's this?
2: Yeah, I love that.
0: And also I think, yeah, so the augmented reality work is like imagining Haymarket in 2050 and what it might look like.
2: Cool concept.
0: Yeah,
2: how long is that going for?
0: That is on until April, I believe. Yes. No, only until the 29th of March. That's finishing soon.
2: Oh.
0: Go see it.
2: Like literally in a week.
0: Yeah, yeah. Yeah, other things on a culture guide for me this week. Well, we were talked about the Asia Cup final as well. I will be also doing a bit more of a deep dive into the program at the Biennale. But at the moment, just letting you know, the Biennale is on. It's across many different venues around Sydney, including White Bay Power Station, Cockatoo Island, AGNSW, and the MCA. Yeah, stay tuned to Rhizome next week for more about that. And of course, the Mia Mia event. That's, please, Kareem, remind us again when it's happening.
1: It's on the 15th of April. I'll also be at the Ruby Arrowsmith relaunch, the Sydney Cinematheque, and I'll be a part of that program on the 26th of April as well.
0: Where is that? What is the Sydney Cinematheque?
1: So that's the old art gallery cinema. It's just been rebranded and relaunched as the Sydney Cinematheque. Ruby Arrowsmith Todd has curated the crap out of it. And yeah, it's an incredible program, and we'll be showing a film called Bilal, a Tom Zabricki documentary.
0: Okay, cool. Yeah, lots happening.
2: And just to jump on that, I just want to like reiterate that that program looks really, really good, and a lot of the films are for free.
1: All of the Sydney Harbour City screenings are free. There's another program running alongside it called Our Nicole, which is, back to your point, Nicole Kidman films.
0: Wow.
1: And those are on Wednesday nights. They're paid screenings. So.
0: Yeah. Nicole Kidman. Yeah, I think she's also just like weaseled her way into my mind because of that interview snippet where she's like, Willie the Coyote. Have you seen that?
2: Is this behaving recent?
0: Yeah, very recent. She's just spacing out. And I think she's always kind of been doing this.
2: I think that's part of her charm, is just being a little bit, you know,
0: strange.
2: Yeah, off kilter.
0: Peculiar, yeah.
1: Know? Australian.
2: Yeah, fully, fully. Weirdly, the last time I remember watching her was in, is it called Nine Perfect Strangers? Maybe that's a wrong, but it's that one where she's like a cult leader, and it was like a mini series. She's wearing this like awful wig the entire time, and is just playing this kind of like if like a Byron Bay cult leader kind of vibe. I don't know if it's actually set in Australia, but just on the point of her being just, you know,
0: a little
2: off, peculiar, but in the best way.
0: Yeah, very, very interesting. Well, that pretty much concludes our program for today. Thank you, Karim and Michael, so much for coming in. It's been such a pleasure to have you, and excited to actually attend the Mia Mia event now that I know about it and the great stuff you do.
1: I'll save you soup.
0: Yeah, nice. All right, you've been listening to Rhizome. My name's Syra. I'm going to leave you guys with a track by DJ Haram. This one is called No Funeral. You're on FBI.
3: Command, is intimidation in person or direct name to go to heaven? 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

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Yeah, B. Lil' drummer bitch, it's Christmas Eve. 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

0: What does she want?
1: Jack Pooh, you're listening to FBI 94.5. We have a great show lined up today, so thank you for listening. Here is the song. Please listen. Goodbye, Jack Pooh.

0: feather in my cap.
1: And good afternoon. Well, it's about 12:58, so not exactly the afternoon, but we are getting incredibly close to it. But this is the lunch double hour with me, Callista. Hello. If you heard FBI this morning for Up For It, you would have heard my voice as well hosting. Unfortunately, our host Sabine is out of commission with a broken foot, but that's okay. Hopefully she gets better very, very soon. For now though, you are going to hear my voice. So welcome. I have been hosting Monday Lunch for about 5-6 weeks now, I want to say. So a little while, and I think I am finally getting the hang of it. It's really when you're not behind the desk at a radio station, you don't really realize the insanity, the beautiful insanity that is live radio. There is always something going on. Sometimes things go a little awry, but that's okay. We overcome, we work things out. You may have heard on the radio this morning both the mouse and the keyboard for this studio decided to not particularly work today, but that's okay. We have overcome that now, and I'm excited to bring you today's lunch program. I hope you're eating something delicious. I had kind of a later breakfast, so I have not eaten lunch. I'm still really full, so I don't think I will, but I hope you're having an amazing lunch. I hope your half an hour, your hour, if you're very lucky, goes nice and well. I hope when you get back to your desk, your inbox has no new messages. When you get back onto the work site, all your shipments are there. Or if you are getting ready to have a little rest, I was going to say break slash rest. You heard my combination word there. For a night shift tonight, then I hope your slumbers are nice and restful. Before we get into today's program, I want to first obviously acknowledge that we are broadcasting on unceded Gadigal land. We are in Redfern, which is a highly significant site for First Nations people here in this country that we call Australia. And I'm very grateful to be allowed to broadcast here. I really appreciate the incredible care and knowledge and tradition that First Nations people have passed on throughout this nation and throughout this place specifically. I live on unceded Bidjigal land, so the Botany Bay to about Cooks River area. And I found out today that Pumawai, who is a very significant resistance leader from the 18th century, 18th and 19th century, actually was born around what is now called Botany Bay. He was born on Bidjigal lands, and I had no clue up until today. So you learn something new whenever you look up where you're from, and I highly suggest that you do, because you never know the history that can be there, what, you know, came before colonization. And I want to reaffirm that this always was and always will be Aboriginal land. And in honour of the amazing art that First Nations people produce in this nation, I would like to first play you a song by Sov Black Pussy and Riding. They are from Wangal and Gadigal lands, and this is from the album Don't Tell Anyone. This is a song called Lesbianism. So I hope you enjoy it. And I forgot to turn up the volume, but this is FBI Radio. 94.5. I'm Callista. I'll see you soon.

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2: One, two, three.

And that was Greg Mendez, I Want to Feel Pretty. I found, I'm ashamed to say it, but I found Greg Mendez through Instagram. But he makes some really good music, so I'm gonna tell myself that that's fine. Everyone finds music through social media nowadays. It's kind of part of the condition of being a music person and B, being online. But I'm glad that I did find Greg Mendez. And before that, we had a fantastic run of songs. And I'll let you know where they are now. We had Riding and Soft Black Pussy with Lesbianism. Vertebrae with On and On. They actually performed at The Crawl a couple of Sundays ago. Was it? Yeah, a couple of Sundays ago now. It's been a blur. Oh, and by The Crawl, I mean King Street Crawl. We also heard Blood Orange with SXHoney.mp3. It's following the album of almost the same name, SX Honey, that was released in 2025. And I don't know if you caught it, but there was a little bit of a Sky Ferreira sample that played in the background. I think from Everything Is Embarrassing, if I am correct. I know a friend who would be absolutely thrilled by hearing that sound. And I think it may have awakened some people who were very online in 2014. But it's a great song, so I can't hate at all. And I do like Sky Ferreira and Blood Orange. Both fantastic artists who I've noticed are getting a lot of traction on social media at the moment. A lot like Greg Mendez. That's part of the condition of being a young person now, is that you will inevitably find music online. Some of it bad, some of it kind of trash, others really good. And there are some beautiful hidden gems there. I'm very grateful for that, honestly. I started off this segment as being a bit of a hater finding music on social media, but now I actually appreciate it. That's development right there, live on air. But speaking of development, we're going to take it back to 2025. Not sure why I said it like that, but we're going to be hearing a song from the band Scratching, and the song is also called 2025. Very interesting title. I wonder what it's going to be about. I don't actually remember hearing this on FBI, but I've heard good things about the band Scratching, so maybe I should check them out right after this. But they're from Adelaide, and this was released through Good Manners. Here's Scratching. I hope you enjoy it.

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A series of intimate live music performances happening at unique heritage spaces, sprawling estates, hidden rooms, and cultural spaces. Catch these genre-defying artists at The Mint, Elizabeth Bay House, and the Justice and Police Museum, July 3, 17 and 31. For tickets, head to mhnsw.is/house/music. 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

made possible by Young Henry's Newtowner. Did you know Newtowner was created in 2012 to celebrate the suburb's 150th birthday? It's now Young Henry's flagship beer, enjoyed across the country. Young Henry's Newtowner, sponsoring FBI Radio.

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1: They were the first people that ever gave me a radio interview, which is, that's really cool that you know that.
0: You're the Kid Leroy. We have to know.

an incredible run of songs once again, and I continue to say that, but I genuinely mean it. And if it gets annoying that I continue to say that, I would love some suggestions on a different way of saying the exact same thing. Give me some synonyms for that. But at the top, we heard Scratching with a track called 2025, released in the year 2025, of course. And it was nothing like the We Didn't Start the Fire type of song that I predicted it would be. Not at all, but it was an awesome experience nonetheless. Then friend of the station, beloved around these areas, DJ Plead with PA700, which is yet another classic off of his latest album, Out of Nam, and another track that I adore, of course. We also heard Jesus Milk from the band Chemical out of Philadelphia. Is Philadelphia in Pennsylvania? It is. I know geography. I watch It's Always Sunny in Philadelphia. Of course I know. But Greg Mendez is also out of, he's out of Pittsburgh in Pennsylvania. There's just a lot of P's in America. Can't lie. It's a bit overwhelming, honestly. And then we just heard Delay, Deny, Depose by Brisbane band DVD. And of course, if that phrase, Delay, Deny, Depose, sounds familiar to you, might be because of Luigi a few years ago now, which is wild that it's been that long, when allegedly on a bullet, he wrote Delay, Deny, Defend, or Delay, Deny, Depose, allegedly. It's a very interesting track. Follows a single, Automatic, which was released in August of 2025. If you haven't heard already, and I'm sure you have because it's kind of everything that anyone is ever talking about at the moment, the World Cup just ended, and for non-soccer/football, because I don't want to isolate anyone, fans like myself who just don't get it, I'm kind of glad it's over. SBS can get back to programming my weird Eastern European erotica films now. Thank you very much. Thank you, SBS, for all you do. No, but it was a very interesting time to be around. And by interesting, I mean interesting in a good way and a sometimes bad way. But just this morning at 5, if you woke up that early, good on you. I woke up about half an hour after you with much disgust waking up that early. But if you didn't see already, Spain won over Argentina at the finals. The final score was 1-0. So, an exhilarating game of soccer there, football. Please don't come after me, soccer/football fans. I don't want to be told off. It's scary. But Spain won, and I know a lot of people are happy about it. Some are sad about it. Either way, I hope they both had fun. I hope all the teams had fun. Of course, it would be remiss of me to not mention that there were teams that probably did not have fun at the World Cup. And I think it goes to show that maybe they should reconsider how they're running things or what countries they let host it. Looking at you, Donald Trump. Allegedly. Don't sue me, Donald Trump. I don't think he really knows who I am. But either way, I think that the World Cup really does go to show the best and the worst of the world. Goes to show the connections that we create over shared values and sporting events. But it also shows the worst of what governments can do. But I think there were still some pretty good things that came out of the World Cup this year. My favourite thing being the duck that was adopted by Team Mexico that wore a little duck jersey. It was so cute. It was so cute. Makes me want to cry thinking about that duck. It was so adorable. I also understand the hype for Jude Bellingham now. I never saw it before, but I do now. And that's all I'll say about that. But I think I should stop talking about soccer/football. Again, do not come for me for using either of those words. I did not choose what it's called, okay?
It wasn't up to me. If it was up to me, the sport wouldn't really exist. But hate the game. Don't hate the player. It's not my fault. It's all everyone's talking about. I have to talk about it. And I did join the hype train a little bit. I can't lie. When Australia got some goals very early on, I was pretty happy about that. I can't lie. I can't lie here. But I think we should get back into some music, because me talking about soccer/football is never a great recipe. I always get something wrong. And you're here for the music. And as am I. So this song called Meshi Meshi. And this is by an artist, C Yams, out of La Kemba. Meshi Meshi is the second single of C Yams' upcoming tape, Snowcat Music Worldwide. I'm not sure if that's meant to be music or music. I'm going to look into that. But C Yams is actually born in Zambia, raised in Malawi, and is now based in Sydney. This track is a cover of MC Kevin's Linda Garota. And I hope you enjoy it. I haven't heard it before, so I'm excited. With a name like Meshi Meshi, I want to know what it's about. But this is C Yams, you're on FBI Radio. And I'm Callista, of course. I'll be talking to you soon. See ya.

0: You were just listening to the smooth sounds of Seth Stone, Dr. Siam Zemekani. That was a cover of MCK Finn, Nita Garuda. Coming up next, we've got another one by the good doctor themselves. This one is Waste Man Hours.
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3: Yes.

I just wanted to jump in here to say that that song was called Hey Queen by Sha Ray and DJ Haram, featuring Nappy Nina and J Words. And it has one of my most, and my headphones are buzzing so loudly, has one of my, the album that that song comes off, has one of my most favourite album titles of all time. It's called Critical Thought. I hope you enjoy that as much as I do, because I understand it. I understand it. They're from San Francisco in the Bay Area. I wonder if anyone else is on this playlist today. We'll see. But if you're just joining us, hello, welcome. We heard before that Swap Meet with Mount Zero. And of course, Swap Meet is beloved around FBI and Sydney and the world. Honestly, they're going on tour in the US, UK and Europe. That's crazy. And good on Swap Meet. I hope they have much success while they're away. We also heard before that CMs with Meshy Meshy out of La Kemba. I want to jump in here quickly though to say one thing that has come across my desk just now. I want to preface this by saying I know nothing about UK politics. That is what I want to say. In saying that, you may have heard that Nigel Farage has I might be fuzzy on the details, but he said he's retired from his seat in Clacton in the UK, but he's running again for that seat. To what end? I'm not sure. Do I like Nigel Farage? Hell no. But what I want to point out are some rather interesting people who will be going against him, who will be challenging him in this area. 34 candidates, that is. These are my standouts, courtesy of The Guardian, of course. And before I announce them, I will say that I know nothing about their political alignments. All I know is that these are some rather interesting names. We have Baron von Thunderclap, Howling Lord Hope, who is from the Monster Raving Loony Party. Oh, sorry, the official Monster Raving Loony Party. Not to be mistaken with the unofficial one. His cat was once the co-leader of the party too. Cat Mando. That adds any credibility. Nick the Incredible Flying Brick, who is also from the official Monster Raving Loony Party. And Woke Trump Kazi. And of course we cannot forget Count Binface, who will also be challenging Nigel Farage. But since I found that out, I thought you would like to know as well. It's interesting to see what's going on across the pond, and I don't know. That seems like a reflection of the state of things at the moment. A man in a bin costume going against a far-right megalomaniac. What an interesting state of affairs we find ourselves in at the moment. But at least we'll always have some great music to see us through these trying times. And if my voice cracked there, it's because these truly are trying times. But up next, to help us a little bit, is Chloe Hotline from Cincinnati, Ohio, of course. It's a song called Lay Me. Language warning for this one here.

0: Radio will never be defeated by the internet because radio will never die, yeah? You see in apocalypse films, yeah? At the end of it, and they're all running around, there's no internet working. What are they doing? They're checking the radio. What are they searching for?
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2: Whoa! 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
3: It's okay. My break. Feeling lost in a new direction. 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Feeling lost in a new direction. 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

starts to a new beginning, new path on it through a new land. 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

0: Feeling lost in a new direction. 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
1: And that beautiful track was by Miles Natu featuring Koops, both out of Sydney. That is a song called Lost. And apparently, this song's been in the vault for nearly half a decade. And to ever think that that was hidden away is a shame, because it's such a beautiful and melodic song. I love it. But at the top of that run of songs, we heard Lay Me featuring Censored Dialogue by Chloe Hotline. At first, I thought the dialogue would be censored, but it wasn't. So I had to take a little moment to think and to rearrange my brain. But I got there eventually. We also heard a Fiona Apple track, Getting Back, off the 2005 album Extraordinary Machine. And as I've said before, I am nothing but a self-indulgent child born in 2005. I'm almost 21 in a matter of days now. And I thought, what a better way to celebrate my birthday than to play a track by the wonderful Fiona Apple. It is a few days away from my birthday, and all I want is Fiona Apple. I want more music by her, but we probably won't be getting another one for until next decade, which I'm okay with waiting for, because I know it's going to be fabulous. We also heard Body Type with the song Sick Bag out of Sydney. And of course, the amazing, the incredible Miles Natu with Lost. And I want to take it over to a track from this week's album of the week, Hardyaka by Teether, out of Wiradjuri country in Melbourne. This album was released through content.net.au. And Teether is currently based in the London. What incredible English from me there. And to think it's my first and kind of only language. This song was written, produced, mixed, mastered all by himself. And it truly shows that he is an incredibly talented artist. So big shout out to Teether. Congrats on your beautiful album, and your even more beautiful album artwork. It is stunning. This song is called No Clip. A little language warning for you here with this one. You're on FBA Radio 94.5.

And we are back. That was Hyperweb by Drea. And before that, we heard, if my laptop will cooperate, No Clip by Teether from this week's album of the week. But I have some very exciting news to share with you. Something interesting happening on the 31st of July. I was trying to sound mysterious there. It didn't work. I'll be chalant from now on. Dance Class Finale Club Night is happening. What? What is Dance Class? Well, Dance Class is a DJing program that is held here at FBI. It trains up-and-coming DJs in how to present on air. I'm going to turn up my mic here slightly. There we go. How to present on air. How to mix everything. How to command the dance floor. And this year's class is taking over the newly refurbished Club 77, and you are all invited. For about 8 weeks, the Dance Class graduates have been busy learning DJ skills, radio presenting, and readying themselves for a club night. The event will be, obviously, Club 77, hosted from 10 p.m. till late, and you can witness the launch of some brilliant new minds and artists in Sydney's DJ scene. You can catch Syrah, West Rider, Snowpig, Harsa, Calyx, and Sobin down at Club 77. You can get your tickets now through Resident Advisor, and this event is proudly sponsored by Absolute Vodka and Create New South Wales. And I am just as excited for it as I hope you are. I know that these DJs have been training and practicing for so long, and I think it's awesome to see a new generation of talent come through these halls, and get to shine on stage in such an incredible way. I also dabble in DJing. I'm not amazing, but I think it's a fun skill to have. It's very enjoyable indeed. And I hope that I see you down there at Club 77 on Friday, 31st of July. But in terms of music, I have a song queued up for you here by Girlfriend out of Dublin. The song is called Horses. The band is currently on tour called, ready for it, Year of the Horse. And famously, it is Year of the Horse. Apparently, when it's your year, your Chinese zodiac, things don't really go as planned, but I hope for Girlfriend their tour is going swimmingly. But I hope you enjoy this track. This is Horses by Girlfriend. You're listening to Lunch with Callista. 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

was a time, not so long ago, when nothing like FBI even existed.

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1: I just got out of the day and I'm riding my backpack and I feel so young, like I'm pushing against the wind for the first time in my life. The majority of people are older than me and I'm a bit beyond and like a couple of revolutions ahead of me, and I don't know, I feel like I keep thinking that I'm in line, like running the same race, but the wind keeps pushing me further and further back. Like each time there's a tug on something, I make the mistake of looking behind me. I'm always thirsty if I think too hard, I'll lose a train of thought. It's not me, but it's me, but it's something I'm following, a shadow for a way shadow, the one that spins you too when you're approaching a street lamp and it makes you check. See, you did it again, move behind you. Bad dog. Watching the bike and listening to Jillian Welch's, her voice repeats times revelator. I'm watching the water make the concrete look like India ink. I used to spend so much time as a kid watching the inverse reflection. Imagine it was a problem to the inverse room. If I waited for the right moment, I could fall in. I think about my friend, that was friend's brother, who slipped on black ice and died. Sure flamed. My day tells me to be careful as I go home, and each time I speed up, I feel the wheels slide beneath me, and then I slow down. I'm not really an adrenaline junkie, I'd like to be. I think death, the closeness of it, a risk perhaps in the heart accelerates as you want to slow down time or speed it up. A second second plate never feels like 60 seconds in near-death experiences. This work is an individual saying that time slowed down for them as if they had minutes, hours to contemplate, to meditate pain. So much of our my existence feels like I'm just trying to meditate pain. I say experts that some of those that fall in a near-death experience or a traumatic experience heard music. I felt like a boy, I'm wearing a leather jacket and my hat is crooked to the side. I sit with my legs so far apart and you let my ego breathe. I think I need it, the shadow, to escape from me, give it some new color. It's seeking. If I don't feel like they'll be able to tell that I don't quite know what to do with my hands when I kiss, tongue makes me laugh. I know people like it, but I can never quite get the rhythm right. I not eat your eye, nip us, but right. What was I saying too much? I think I'm a compulsive writer, compulsive thinker. I wouldn't even call myself a writer. There's so many that paint my more beautiful. It makes me want to tear the sky from this curtain rod. I think I'm just nervous and I have too much to say, too much to say, too much to say. Despite the fact that I don't talk much, at first impressions, I've got a lot to say. I hate time, I need time, I hate that we have a the clock. It's incessant ticking, makes me want to throw up. It's weird, it's strange, you're stealing our time. Maybe I don't hate time, maybe I need time. I hate that I have to measure mark time. I hate that I like to be organized. I hate that I hate having my time wasted, but for some reason I can never roll my body from the fast lane to get to the destination before 10 to 15 minutes after I set on my way. I blame it on black time, I blame it on clear time, I blame it on wanting to resist that I want more, I want more, I want more. I hate capitalism, I hate that time, I hate that I don't have enough time, I hate that time is at fixed. Did you know that time is slower at the top of the earth than at the bottom? Fact check me or don't. Or buy a grandfather clock, and what's the point of deja vu? Sometimes I feel as if I've lived my whole life before that. At the moment, my death, a big laugh will escape me, and one that has my real voice, the one that I use at night, and I'll point a finger to the oblivion before it sucks me up. Just like that, you'll almost hear the end of the word I was about to say before it becomes clipped into nothingness. Where was I? Oh yeah, I hate that I need more time. I'm trying to find it, I avoid my phone, it gets straight up out of bed. I don't linger from one destination to the next. I'm telling myself this will only take 5 minutes, this will only take 5 minutes, this will only take 5 minutes to do. I miss my friends, I have them, but there isn't enough time, despite living in a mile radius from most people in my life. I rarely see anyone. It's always new, next, that's why I'm writing here, typing here. I've got to get it out. If I don't get it out, the worm will find its way down the very small hole in the top of my head, and then I'll choke. Everyone's so busy, not busy, burnt out, spread out thin. I'm starting just saying one of the things I could easily do. I feel like a hermit. I have the Jupiter planet symbol tattooed on my ring finger. I've married Zeus, that means expansion. It helps me grow, but I'm attracting, compressing, glittering. I'm not mad, not really. Everyone's just trying their best. I think it builds a sadness in me because I imagine that being closer to people would make this ticking more bearable. Think about moving away. I'm moving closer to people. How close can I get? I'm not sure. I'm thankful that my roommates feel like a degree of family. Otherwise, it'd be me stuck in the room with that thing, the clock. I hate time. It makes me so self-obsessed, or capitalism. I hate the way I feel designed to be greedy, to be pressured, to not be, as Lauren Berlant has her book titled, I Really Want to Read, to be inconvenienced by others. I so badly want to be inconvenienced, pulling my toe out from shadow, out from head, out from groin, out from spit, until the shadow can stand upright. I'm almost home now. It's been so cold lately. It seeps into my bones. Yesterday, my roommates asked me if I was going to be hot with that sweater on. Hot, hot, hot, hot, hot, hot, hot, hot. No, not yet. Not now. I've given up wondering or dreaming of an inverse world where I will magically fit in or maybe feel like I belong. I so desperately imagine a homecoming that has not happened. I walk through the door. Everyone claps while I have grins on their faces. And everyone's wearing a college shirt that never wrinkles despite the fact that they've been laying down comfortable for hours. They pour me a drink and pat me back in the ways dads do when they're scared to touch you. A single flower, my favorite flower, will be handed to me. In fact, I'll be stumbling in so much that everyone will make space for me to sit. Welcome dinner, my chest will feel so warm. We won't use words because they understand me and I understand them. It'll be telepathy in a series of symbols or sounds. First boy I ever loved, I never had to talk to. Just point or start a half sentence and he'd understand. I wonder if that's what heaven's like.
2: This song has some swearing in it.
3: When I you make noise.

And that was Crash Out by Inaria, who was meant to be playing at the Divine Playhouse on the 24th. But unfortunately, that is no longer possible. I would go onto Inaria's social media to see any updates, any information about what's happening. But I think everything can be said has been said about the Divine Playhouse situation. And I have spoken about it last Thursday on Up For It. And my position is very clear. I believe in artistic freedom and expression. And that is all I'll say about that. But before that, we heard another fun run of songs. We had If This Is Hell by Space Africa, which was a really interesting spoken word piece. It reminded me a lot of the Aja Monet we've been hearing around the station, especially like the song For the Congo from that album. But this was another excellent addition to the spoken word collection we are slowly building up here at FBI. We also heard Lorraine Borderline from the yet to be released album, Fata Morgana. And Lorraine is out from Brooklyn, New York, not Brooklyn in Australia. And of course, before that, we heard Dublin bass band Girlfriend, who are currently on tour, called The Year of the Horse, with their song Horses. Horses are making a really big impact in music at the moment, from what I've noticed. And rightly so. They're quite majestic, aren't they? Although I prefer the donkey to the horse. That's my opinion and my preference. But look, would you be okay if I played another song from 2005? It's my birthday soon. Let me have this, please. If you didn't know, I'm a Leo. If you couldn't tell from me forcing you to listen to my 2005 collection of music. But this is a really fun song. I know this will probably make you get up and dance. If you're at work behind a cubicle, you know, make sure your office sees you dance. If you're on the work site right now, if you're a tradie up on the roof, do a little dance. If you're taking a little afternoon nap, wriggle around a bit, maybe hop out, throw some slippers on, have a boogie. Who knows? I might be dancing to this one too. But this song is from the band Gorillaz, famously featuring Damon Albarn, with a cast of animated creatures. People, characters, I still don't know. But this is a song called Dirty Harry featuring Booty Brown. And I hope you enjoy this song as much as I do, because I know that this was a hit amongst my father back in 2005, right before I was born. So here it is, Dirty Harry. And will it play? There it is. It's a fun track. I hope you have proper dancing shoes on. This might get a bit messy, guys. You're still on FBI Radio 94.5 with me, Calista, for the next 15 minutes. Let's over to Arvo's.

0: people were saying a lot of curse words on English television, much more so than in the States. I mean, you couldn't say prick or dick or bollocks. Tits, I don't think you could say tits.
1: This next one has some strong language.

0: next? I'm really only speaking the truth. Who's next?
1: But that's what I mean. Like, who else is gonna tell him?
0: A lot of people chilling on the raps, comfy laid back, thinking that they make a Maybach.

Those three songs there were Dirty Harry by Gorillaz, a pick from 2005, of course. Then we had Doncast by Lamaya. And from Jabulani out of Melbourne, we had Who's Next, a song you just heard. And I unfortunately have to go. It has been a wonderful lunch with you. I, covering up for it this morning, slightly freaked out, slightly stressed. Some things went wrong. But as far as I'm concerned, nothing particularly went wrong here. So thank you for listening in. It has been an absolute pleasure being with you. The wonderful and amazing Bree Kennedy will be hosting your arvos for you this afternoon. So stick around for that. And I have a few more songs lined up for you. But coming up next to sort of cap off my portion is going to be a song by Camp Cope. This one's a classic. And don't be fooled by the title. I promise it's good. It's called Jet Fuel Can't Melt Steel Beams. What an interesting title. But it's a good song nonetheless. Thank you for joining me. I hope that your afternoon, your drive home, your school pickup, whatever you have going on for the rest of your day is wonderful. And thank you for being here. I will be Calista for the foreseeable future. And I hope you can join me next Monday as well. And maybe catch me tomorrow morning hosting Up For It once again. And hopefully tomorrow less things go wrong. But this is Jet Fuel Can't Melt Steel Beams by Camp Cope. Thanks for sticking around with me. See ya.

Hello, how are you going on this Monday afternoon? I want to thank you so much for the launch presenter. If you wanted to head to the program page, fbi.radio, and check out what they played. Now it's Arvo's 3 p.m. and first I'd like to start off by acknowledging that we are broadcasting always on unceded Gadigal land. Always was, always will be. And if you can ever spend the time to learn the history of the First Nations people that you live, work and play, the land that you live, work and play, I would encourage you to do so. There's so many stories and, you know, a long, long history of song sharing. So we're very privileged to be able to do a little bit of song sharing on this land, but we only occupy a very small part of that history, very, very tiny part. But yeah. We've got so much on the show, so I'm going to get into it straight away. I'm very excited to be joined by an incredible local artist at 3:30 who we have learnt about through the Heaps Decent program. You know, as if you listen a lot to the show, you'll know that we're huge, huge fans of the work that Heaps Decent does, and they've recommended us talk to an incredible artist, Aidan Handel. So we will be chatting to him in the studio at 3:30. We've also got Black Artist Spotlight, which I will slip in a little bit later, probably around 4. And then I've got a song premiere also at 4:30. So stick around for all of that. Then Heaps Decent is at 5, of course. And plenty of new music in between. There's been so many new releases, lots of good albums, and lots of good Sydney music. So stick around. It's going to be very fun and very chill Monday, as everyone kind of need a little bit of chill energy, but also something to keep you awake at the end of your first day of the week. So without further ado, this one is from an artist that I've really admired over the years, Aluya, and this is her track Claro FM. There is a language warning on it, and she is a local Londoner. Keep it locked, you're on FBI Radio 94.5.

on FBI 94.5. You're tuned into Monday Arvos, and that was Now Always Fades, another single off the very awaited album called Coalesce. The track was called Dummy, featuring Lily Hall, and I'm very excited to hear the rest of the album, which I think will be out in a month or two. It's very exciting. Before that, we had Cherry Ripe and Veronica Silva with It Gets Worse, and then I kicked things off with Alluia, and it was Cairo FM, the track name. It is about 3:15, and coming up in about 15 minutes, going to be speaking to local artists, Aiden Handel, so stick around for that. I have got some Daily Toll, more local artists for you. This one's called Preamble, especially if you're fans of that very DIY recording, lo-fi. Yeah, I guess it's a really fun, really kind of experimental genre, but it feels very nostalgic.

You tuned into FBI Radio 94.5. That was Dane. Love, love, love, love in brackets. And before that, we had band Chemical with their track Jesus Milk, and Daily Toll up the very top gave you preamble. You tuned into FBI, as I said. And if you want to text in, 0435 123 945 is the number to let us know if you like what you're hearing or if there's something that you want to hear throughout the show. I'm very excited to have a guest in the studio, so stick around because we're going to be hearing from them in a second. For now, this one is The Bridge from Colour, and there's a little language warning on this one.

0: This one is called Diet by Aiden Handel, and I am joined by the artists themselves here in the studio. Hello.
1: Hi. Thank you for having me.
0: No worries. You're a local singer-songwriter from South West Sydney. And I would love to, I guess, start off by familiarizing people with you. How do you describe your music when someone says, what do you play? What do you make?
1: Yeah. I usually describe my music as a bit of a mixture between, I think it's a bit pop leaning, but I'm really into sort of alternative as well. So I usually describe it as like alternative pop. Yeah, that's the kind of stuff I love listening to. And every time I make music, I try to sort of recreate that. And yeah, I'd say that's probably how I describe it to people. Yeah.
0: When you first sit down to make something, what's your approach, or to write music, I guess? What's your approach to fleshing it out?
1: It's honestly, it's something I do kind of struggle with, if I'm honest. Usually it comes from a lot of different places. Sometimes I'll have like a melody in mind, I'll have some lyrics, or I'll sit down and I'll try to produce the instrumental first. Oftentimes, I think some of my best stuff usually comes from when I get like a idea for like a chorus of a song, and then I'll just sort of sit down and build something around that. I think that's usually how most of my songs that make it to release start out, at least. Yeah.
0: Is there a couple of unfinished
1: so things? Many hundreds.
0: I feel like that's kind of the plight of most artists, I guess, that you got to try. You just have to be creative and some things stick.
1: Yeah, absolutely, yeah.
0: And so I saw, I guess, you talking about your music. You talked about always kind of pulling together like a storyline through your music. And I wanted to know sort of what overarching you're sort of trying to say.
1: Most of the storylines in my music usually come from the different experiences that I've been through in my life. So usually writing about issues in the world that I relate to, or even some personal experiences that I just sort of write with the intention of people sort of, you know, like when you listen to a song, you really resonate with it. And hoping, even though it's a personal experience, a lot of people will latch onto that, and oftentimes it just sort of presents itself in a nice little like arc, and I really like highlighting that and following it through with stuff like visuals or even just the lyrics, really.
0: Yeah. There's all these different elements that you can play with to kind of express something, which is really nice. Do you often find that you have like a very strong visual once you've started? Like, do you often, is the music coming first, or do you feel like the strong visual can sometimes come first as well?
1: I feel like some of my best stuff, they've sort of come at the same time. So I've sat down to write something and I've gone, I sort of like take myself to that place, and it's like I'm in this environment now and I'm writing about it, sort of. And I'm imagining like what I'm seeing, what I'm feeling, what's happening. But there have been a few ones, like the song I just released, Queen of Hearts, where I just feel like the central sort of imagery to the song is just a bit like obvious. So it was really easy to just bring it all together in a visual medium, which I did in the music video for it.
0: Yeah. And so did you produce and sort of make the music video by yourself?
1: Yeah. So it was a very much a messaging all my friends, people who were available. I did some film in school with a few different people. So we all got together and put our learnt skills to the test. I've sort of done that for each of them so far, yeah.
0: Do you feel like you've built that skill every release?
1: I think so, yeah. No, sometimes I look back on my first video, I'm like, oh, there's a lot about it I would not do again. A lot of mistakes.
0: But also there's a growth in that as well. It's nice to see where you've come from and then see where you're headed to.
1: Yeah, absolutely. That's why I don't think I'll ever like take it down or anything, because it's nice to look back on. Yeah.
0: Yeah, well, let's have a little listen to Queen of Hearts first before I ask you a little bit more about it.
1: Sure.
0: Here is your new single. This is Queen of Hearts by Aiden Handel.

0: This is Queen of Hearts by Aidan Handel. If you've just joined in, I am joined by him in the studio.
1: Hey.
0: We are talking, all things music. I wanted to know, looking back a little bit, how you first got into music. What was that journey?
1: I started, my very first venture into music would have been all the way back when I was in primary school. And I started playing in school band on trombone, of all things.
0: Fun.
1: I did that for a long time, up until about year 10 of high school, which is sort of when I dropped it. And in that time, I'd done a little bit of piano, as well as sort of venturing into a bit of music production just by myself, seeing how much of it I could figure out. And just eventually, I made like a good batch of songs, and I was like, I really want to put this out there, and I want to see what I can do with it. So I'm now I'm doing a lot of vocal training and everything, and hoping to start doing some live performances as well. And yeah,
0: that's exciting. Do you feel like learning an instrument has helped with vocal stuff at all, or are they very separate?
1: I think so. It's given me like a very solid foundation for different things like music theory and I guess just having an ear for music, knowing what sounds right, what might not. I think it's laid the foundations for it very much. Mm. Yeah.
0: And is there anything, I guess, back in the day you felt like, was it a scary element of, you know, like the music world that you feel like you've kind of gotten used to?
1: Definitely sharing music. Mm. It's intimidating to me, at least, especially when, you know, I might have a bit more of a personal song, or it might be a bit on the nose. Like I haven't done much to sort of play around with the wording. It's like a very direct song, and I'll still want to put it out, but it's like, it's sort of speaking exactly what's on my mind, and having people know that sometimes is a bit intimidating, but I love it at the same time. So yeah,
0: I think it's always when you've got something to say, like it's the most authentic version, I guess, of yourself. Yeah, putting it all out there.
1: Absolutely. Yeah.
0: And what do you hope, you know, yeah, sort of, I guess this is a question that you generally get in school or something, but like, where do you see yourself in like a couple of years, or what are you hoping to achieve?
1: I definitely want to start making larger projects. So I want to start making albums. I want to start performing. I'd love to do a tour.
0: Yeah, yeah.
1: But yeah, I'd love to just grow an audience of people who I can share this music with, and who I really want like a community.
0: Yeah,
1: like,
0: yeah.
1: I'm really excited to sort of build that kind of space around music, and yeah, that's my dream, I think, definitely. Yeah.
0: It's particularly good, I think, with live music as well.
1: Yeah.
0: It's a very kind of tangible way that brings people together. In performing, have you done any sort of like testing around of what a live performance might look like?
1: I mean, I definitely have like my dream live performances in my mind. Keeping it sort of realistic where I am, though, I've done a few sort of rehearsals, I guess, for different ideas that I've had with a few different people. I'd love to do just like a simple like live band with me singing. Would be really nice, because I think having live bands is really nice. But you know, there's a lot of different ideas at the moment.
0: Yeah.
1: Trying to find which one will work logistically and financially.
0: It is one of those things, I guess, when you got to dream big, and yes, then also just work your way there bit by bit.
1: Definitely, baby steps.
0: And do you feel like doing music in Sydney has, like, you know, your surroundings had any influence on you or the music that you make?
1: I think so. If I'm honest, I feel like the biggest influence on my music has probably been the internet.
0: Yeah.
1: Sort of the ability to freely like access and consume different mediums of art and different ideas from people all over the world. But at the same time, like Sydney's a nice place. There's a lot of very interesting people around that really can inspire you and everything. I definitely think the experiences I've had just living here, growing up here, has definitely sort of shaped me into the kind of artist that I am. Yeah.
0: Yeah. It's nice that you mentioned the internet, because, I mean, that is a space. It's a community space, and a lot of us have very formative kind of growing up on the internet.
1: Yeah, absolutely.
0: Type of stories where you find your like people.
1: Yeah, yeah, yeah.
0: Yeah. And so, speaking about, I guess, what influences you and inspires you, you've chosen a track for us to kind of finish off. What have you chosen, and tell us a little bit about why it inspires you?
1: So I chose a song by Aurora called Your Blood. The song, to me, there's sort of two aspects to it that I really love. The first is, like, the actual music itself is really inspiring. I love the production on it. But also, it's a very, I think it's a very meaningful song about sort of remembering, to me at least, it's saying, like, be brave, because at the end of the day we're all, like, humans. Put yourself out there, do what you need to do, do what will make you happy, that kind of stuff. And I really love that kind of messaging in music, just the relax, relax, you'll be okay. Yeah.
0: It's kind of what we go to music for, to have that reassurance and that calm, chill backup.
1: Yeah, absolutely, yeah.
0: Well, that is a good kind of message to end off on.
1: Yes.
0: Thank you so much for joining us in the studio, and can't wait to see what else you do with your music in the future.
1: Thank you so much.
0: So this one is Your Blood by Aurora. 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

made possible by Young Henry's Newtowner. Did you know Newtowner was created in 2012 to celebrate the suburb's 150th birthday? It's now Young Henry's flagship beer, enjoyed across the country. Young Henry's Newtowner, sponsoring FBI Radio.

This one is To the Ground by Rona. And before that, we had Aura with Your Blood. You are tuned into FBI, and if you had a little boogie to that one, and you might have been hearing the dance class participants over the last couple of months on your airways, if you listen to some of the mixed shows like Switch or some of the sunsets, you may have been hearing the incredible new talent that is the dance class group for 2026. And they are about to graduate, which is very exciting. And they're having a club night to celebrate at Club 77 as it is reopening, which is quite exciting. So if you want to celebrate the end of their 8-week program where they've been learning to DJ, present radio, kind of get them ready to be part of the city music scene, you can head to Club 77 on Friday, July 31 from 10 p.m. to witness some of their first sets live, which is very exciting. So some of the graduates that you can catch are Syra, West Rider, Snowpig, Harsa, Calyx, and Sobin. So if you want to head along, support some up-and-coming talent, you can get your tickets through Resident Advisor. And just want to say that Absolute Vodka and Create New South Wales are proudly sponsoring FBI Radio and the Dance Class program. So I'm really excited to hear some new talent around in our clubs, in our warehouses. I'm very excited to hear them making a splash. And it's such a good program. I feel like there's been so many incredible DJs in Sydney birthed out of dance class. So it is certainly one to keep your eye on. Coming up in about 5-10 minutes time, going to get into Black Artist Spotlight. For now, I've got an Atlanta artist, Baby Kel. This one's called Baby K, and there's a language warning. Keep it locked. You're on FBI Radio.

0: That one, Fawzi, out of Palestine. It is Fish Majal. And before it, we had Baby K from Baby Kel out of Atlanta. And right up before that one, what was the top? We had, yeah, that was it. That's okay, because I thought that I would just play two tracks because it is time that I get into this. Hopefully it plays soon. Black Heart of Spotlight is what I'm talking about.
1: People try to put us down by saying she's doing the most or he's way too much. 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
0: It is Black Artist Spotlight, a time where I get to jump on the Black Artist Database, a very incredible resource that exists, a place where you can go and find music by Black artists, but also there's labels and Black-run collectives and bands and all sorts of things on there. A global resource too, so there's infinite number of things to discover. Probably not infinite, but a very large number. And it is a cool place to go if you're just feeling like you need to find, you know, break out of your usual listening patterns, find something completely different. I get to share something that I've found each week. I've got a couple things. And the first one that I am going to take is from an artist named Lons, who is based out of Florida. And this one comes from a project called

This is Black Artist Spotlight on FBI Radio. Monday Arvos is the show, and that track you just heard from Lons is called Baby, featuring Trinity and Everett Mehta. I really liked the ending mostly, which is why I played it. I just like how it kind of floated off there. It's from a album or project, I guess, called Dolores. I think it's 7 tracks. Is that an album? Is that an EP? I don't know. I guess people have different thoughts about what it is they're releasing and why. But that's my first choice. And so I have another choice. And this one's a bit of a long one. I might not play it all, but strap in, I guess, because it's really textural and super beautiful. It's from a Chicago-based artist named Sydney Leone, or Sulfur is their artist name as well, on Bandcamp. And this is a track called 4Channel 0048, and it was released in September 2025, so not too long ago. But it's a really, it's kind of on the edge of like drone music, but it's got a lot of rhythm to it, and I really love the beat and just kind of like very subtle textual changes. But I mean, sometimes I get a little unstimulated by music that's a little too unchanging. So this is like the perfect amount of when you want to listen to something that gradually evolves, but you also want to be stimulated. But it is, they've taglined their music as trans music for interesting people. So this one, 4Channel 48, is a good example of just something super, super textural that kind of can build, and it's just really like homey, if that makes sense. You're on FBI Radio, this is Black Artist Spotlight. It's my next artist for you, named Sulfur.

0: That one, Kitty Cat, Robert Baxter. We had Osekama Beats up before that with Wele. And Sulfur, my last Black Artist Spotlight track, which was called 4 Channel 48. You are tuned into FBI Radio. My name is Bree Kennedy with you until 6 p.m. And I'm very excited because the next track that I'm going to play is in fact a premiere. It is by a local band, Flight to Dubai, and very excited that they're going to be releasing this new single, Inbuilt Obsolescence, tomorrow, but was very excited that we could preview it. It's going to be out at 9 a.m, so you won't have to wait very long, but if you are wanting a sneak peek, we have got it for you. They're a garage rock outfit that play around Sydney and very much channeling their kind of signature baritone vocals, kind of scratchy guitar, very fun rhythmic section. It's rock and it's really fun. And you can hear it here first on Arvo's. So without further ado, this is Flight to Dubai and the new track, Inbuilt Obsolescence.
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That is the track Inbuilt Obsolescence, and it comes out 9 a.m. tomorrow, so you can look forward to it wherever you find your music. But yeah, keep it locked. We're on FBI Radio, and I am here till 6 p.m., so plenty to get through. We've got Heaps Decent coming up at 5, and we also have our album of the week a little bit later on too. Plenty to hear. What have I got for you now? I'm going to play a little bit of... this one is called Perspective by A Heart Bleeder. You're on FBI Radio, Monday Arvos.

my shit.

0: That right there was English Party by Neurosis Steel. We had Sydney artist Mel.wav with I Wanna featuring Petit Shabu. And then we had Pedius. Who is it? How do you pronounce it?
1: Oedipus.
0: Oedipus, that's it. I knew it was not what I was going to say. Oedipus and the Mama's Boys. A Daisy for You, John, is the name of that track. You're tuned in to FBI Radio 94.5, and coming up around, I don't know, maybe about 20 minutes time, going to be playing our album of the week, which I'm excited to get into. We've also got Heaps Decent coming up too. That'll be in around, that'll be at about 5. So there's plenty to look forward to. Right now I've got a Melbourne NAM artist called Lua. This one from the album Pain Is No Measure of Love. It's called I Was So Small.

0: long one, but a beautiful one. It is I Was So Small by Lua out of Nam, Melbourne. And it is now time for this.
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0: It is Heaps Decent, and if you've never heard of them or never tuned in at this time, they're an incredible arts organization working with young people and emerging artists all over the place to help them create all this incredible music. We heard from an artist earlier in the show around 3:30 named Aiden Handel, and they were an artist first, sent their music by Heaps Decent, and they're a really cool group, a small team, but they're very passionate about helping people. They run studio sessions and also kind of like music workshops and different sort of programs targeting different groups of people who may need a little bit more support or are a little marginalized, and we get to play their music, which is great. There's no intro from the team today, but I did get a bunch of a little kind of blurb from Adam about this week's artist, whose name is Willie J. And he's actually from Waterloo area, which is exactly right where FBI is. So pretty much across the road. He's a 23-year-old artist based in the Waterloo area, as I said. All of his music really revolves around talking about what life is like, the everyday struggles that they face, coming out of an inner city suburb with deep Aboriginal working class roots, and also kind of tapping into this creative field in Sydney, multicultural hub that's very close to the CBD. So let's take a listen to today's track. It's from Willie J and it is called Where I'm From. You tuned into FBI Radio. This is Heaps Decent.
3: That's where I'm from. I live with lion gorillas. Lion gorillas. That's where I'm from. I live with lion gorillas. King of the jungle with the things come with the lies and killers. That's where I'm from. Got the junkies with the wannabe hitters. Wannabe gangsters trying.

This is our Heaps Decent track this week. It's called Where I'm from Willie J. And you can listen back on the program page if you head to fbi.radio. You find Arvo's with Bree Kennedy there under Monday. And then tune in at 5 p.m. every week for a new Heaps Decent track. We love receiving them here on the show. We've got another hour left and plenty to get through. I've got a live recording of Hand to Earth from their Phoenix Central Park performance that they did a month or two ago. We also have our album of the week, which I'm going to put on in a track or so as well. For now, here is an artist, a duo, an uncle-niece duo called Niece, and this one's called Uncle Girl.

on paper split, blow my life all the wind. These stars gone out the city, it's all dirt, like pipes in the purse, light pollution, my man blowing out a product of gang up. It's fading or tipsy, it's off the planet.

This one's called DNA by the Paranoids out of LA. And Miles Natu with Closer up before that one. Chef Chung with Light Pollution. And then we also had Niece at the very, very top. Uncle Girl was the name of that one. This is Monday Arvos with Bree Kennedy. And we've got another 40 minutes left. Still plenty to play. I wanted to share our album of the week with you this week. It is from Teether. We've been a big fan of Teether's work, and he's collaborated with a lot of different artists, a lot of incredible artists that we love here at FBI. There's a lot of love. And this new album, no different, is called Harder Yakka, written on Wiradjuri country, Melbourne, but also he's spent the last little bit over in London as well. So I think that's where he finished off the album, which he wrote, produced, and mixed and mastered by himself as well. So it's a very DIY offering, very much personal kind of voice that Teether has on his music. So yeah, very excited to share with you a track from our album of the week. This one is called Anya, and it's featuring Rachy. A little language warning.

0: the music.
1: Don't trade the culture, don't do that. I'm a youngin' from the west, bitch, we bite back. No shade, I'm really chillin' with icons. Youngin' May says she want that flow back. Why this bitch tryna act like Kodak? I bet she want braids down to the bra strap. She got affected by that silicone ball sack.

0: the new KW queen. 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
1: Plenty of energy on that one. No fear. It was a track from Jubilee. We also had up before that one, C'est La Vie with July Set in Stone, and Bianca, another Sydney artist, with Worry When It Ends. So we had three Sydney artists in a row, and then we also had our album of the week from Teether. It was a track called Anya featuring Rachy. It is about 5:30. I've got another half an hour left, and right now going to treat you to a recording of Hand to Earth, very incredible band, and they were playing here in Sydney at the Phoenix Central Park area, which is this very beautiful wooden kind of venue. It is free to go, which is great, if you win the ballot, which is, you know, it happens from time to time if you put your name in there. So it's always nice to be able to see some live music in this very beautiful venue. But if you've never been before, here's a little taste of Hand to Earth when they performed there not too long ago. I'm not too sure if the tracks have the names, but it is one of the tracks that they performed on the night.
2: Hand to Earth, live at Judith Nielsen's Phoenix Central Park.
3: Made possible by Young Henry's Newtowner. Did you know Newtowner was created in 2012 to celebrate the suburb's 150th birthday? It's now Young Henry's flagship beer, enjoyed across the country. Young Henry's Newtowner, sponsoring FBI Radio.
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This one is called Tiny Cracks in My Earthy Heart from Ninox. Something very soothing for your Monday afternoon. We had Alicia Dibbs up before that, also from Sydney, Waiting Game. And then we had a live recording of Hand to Earth. It was called Track 3. And it was recorded at Phoenix Central Park not too long ago. We had some love on the text line for that one as well. Someone saying, I liked that last track. Cool. Thanks. Thank you for texting in. And if anyone else wants to share their thoughts, 0435 123 945. I'm going to get out of here pretty soon, but I've still got a couple more to share before sunsets. This one from Selv is called Run Boy Run.

underneath me is very, very gorgeous, gentle, sleepy type music from Mark Barrett. It's called Variation 4 in brackets, or VI. Wait, no, that's 6. Time for me to start learning how to read Roman numerals again. It's off it's a solo from a project called The Exit Diaries. It is basically time for me to get out of here, so I'm gonna let this one play out. And if you want to keep it locked, Sunsets with Simon Cobwell is up next. If you want to listen back to anything that I played or the interview that was earlier, you can head to the program page, fbi.radio. Producer Jack has kept it all neat and tidy. I've got one more song to play for you. And that one is called There's Something Here by Nate Mercereau. You're on FBI Radio? Stick around for Sunsets up next.

A very good evening to you. Welcome to Monday Sunset. My name is Simon Caldwell. Joining in the studio by James, and I believe Maddie's on her way. Coming to you from our studio in Waterloo on unceded Gadigal land. We'll be streaming along at fbi.radio. Big shout out to you if you're streaming outside Sydney. It's where we also put the playlist. And if you'd like to get in touch on the text line, you can do so on 0435 123 945.

they're going to. And they have a jukebox. And then I went back maybe a couple months later, and they put in a DJ booth.

Tune to FBI Radio 94.5. This is Monday Sunset with me, Simon Caldwell, and James, and soon to be Maddie. This is a track by Retro Migration from a few months back called Team Spirit. For this one, a lovely one featuring Javonte with Piers Kerwin, who's a very long-standing British producer, as we're finding more and more about him as we Google him this evening. Yeah, I've played a lot of tracks by Piers Kerwin on the program over the years, but didn't realise he'd been around since the 80s. There you go. And one was called On and On. Before that, track which, if you're a regular listener to the show, you probably heard a few times. That was Louis Baker, remixed by Hollis P. Munro. The track Keep On. Keep on playing that because I love that track. It's literally one of my favorites over the last year or so. For that one, a track off the latest Mr. Fingers album called The Happening Thing. And before that, starting out the program, was some little boogie jams. We had East Liberty Quarters and G-Man Brett Electric and XL Middleton starting out the program. Tracklist is at fbi.radio.

to Trina for your message, and also Simon and Rupert the dog in camp down. Professor and Tanya back from the Barossa. Hope you brought some things back with you. Sounds like it. Awesome. And also, big shout out to Jen, Teal and Indy. Yes, looking forward to seeing you at Mad Racket in 2 weeks, just under. And also, big shout out to Mao in Bexley.

tuned into FPR Radio, supported by listeners such as yourself. We are a community radio station. Thanks for tuning in. This one is by local producer now based in the Northern Rivers, Mike Key. It's a new one out on Rough Doug's label, Rough Cuts. Rough Doug was based here for quite some time, then moved back to Manchester, but still making and releasing great music. For this one was Orlando B, a new one of his called In Passing Light. Also heard from John E, and you may have recognized that Fat Freddy's drop track, Wandering Eye. Monty Luke and DJ Just Ed with his track Deeply I Feel, that was the original mix. And DJ Just Ed will be playing at Mad Racket, not this Saturday, but the one after, the 1st of August. Should be fun, I'm part of putting that event on. We also heard from Mim Suleiman and Asa Tate, that's a new one on Rhythm Section.

And one last thing to tell you about Dance Class, the finale club night is on very soon. You may remember our special guest Audrey a few weeks back, and was filling in on Arvo's last week as well. She's part of the lineup, and that's all happening Friday the 31st of July, which is the opening weekend of Club 77 post-renovation, so I'm sure you'll find yourself there soon.

Hey, you are tuned into FBI 94.5, listening to Monday Sunset with Simon Caldwell. James and I are playing songs for you tonight. You're listening to Ron Trent, and before that you were listening to Ron Trent. And we also played Quentin Harris, Frankie Bones, a really nice Johnny Rock remix, a white label from Scott Grews, and a track from another previous producer of the show called Bass, who I miss so much. So if you're listening, Bass, shout out. And some other local ones from Mike Key. Actually, that's all the local guys. If you want to get in touch, it's 0435123945. We'll be here till 8 p.m. Hope you're having a lovely evening.

Dear Boris, I just got a text in from Boris asking about Quentin Harris and if it was the same one he went to school with in the 70s. Probably not the same one. Probably not, because this Quentin Harris is from New York, I believe. But that's kind of cool. Cool name. I'm also letting you all know that this is goodbye, because the show's about to end, but I hope you have a lovely week. See you same time next week.

Hello, how's it going? You're tuned in to FBI Radio, and this is The Bridge. It's the show dedicated to playing an hour of entirely music from Sydney. My name is Amelia Spark. Hope you're having a lovely Monday. Feel free to let me know what you're up to on the text line on 0435 123 945. Got quite a lot of new local music I'm excited to play tonight. Some new releases from the likes of Agony, Cherry Chola, Porcelain Boy. But gonna start things off with one from Sweet Boy Sonnet. I saw her live last week, such an awesome performer. She also just released a new EP last week called Where Do I Put My Love? This is the title track of that EP. You're on FBI.

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1: On FBI Radio, such a great track right there. That was Porn by Big Heck. Before that, we heard Butterscotch, a collaboration between Bongus, Isaac Puerile, and Ghost Town Bunny. We also had a new one from The Boys titled Welcome to My Brain, which is a single from an upcoming album from them due out in October. And we kicked things off with Where Do I Put My Love by Sweet Boy Sonnet. You're listening to The Bridge, which means you're hearing all Sydney music. I'm going to play one now from the new album from Agony, their long-awaited debut album, Bull, which just came out on Friday. This song is called Down Low.

0: sorry, but all the silence proves to me that I could have been anybody.
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That was Cristalina by Cherry Chola and Chico Sonido. So cool to hear Cherry Chola exploring a bit of a rock sound on that one. Before that, we had a bit of a heavier one from Dance titled How I Remember the Etymology of Clemency. That's one of two new tracks from them. Earlier on, we heard Years Don't Matter by Rose Cole, and at the top, Down Low by Agony. You tuned into FBI Radio, this is The Bridge, so you're hearing 100% Sydney music. FBI's Dance Class 2026 Finale Club Night is coming up on Friday, July 31st. For 8 weeks, our dance class graduates have been learning DJ skills and radio presenting through FBI's Dance Class program and readying themselves for a club night, which you're invited to attend at Club 77 on the 31st of July from 10 p.m. until late. You can get your tickets through Resident Advisor to witness the launch of the next generation of local DJs. Thank you to Absolute Vodka and Create New South Wales for sponsoring. I've got one from Porcelain Boy up next. I've been super excited to hear some new stuff from them. This is Wanting with an Open Wound by Porcelain Boy.

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Those last few songs we've been hearing were Wanting with an Open Wound by Porcelain Boy, Guilt Built In by Alia Sharp, Cool Breeze by Chil Chaney and Sahaja, Sliding Doors by Rageflower, and at the end there, Arrow by Jack Slade. And you can head over to the show page at fbi.radio to see the full list of all the songs I've played tonight on The Bridge, which is the show you're listening to now. It's 1 hour of all local music. We are getting close to the end of the hour, though, so just about time for me to wrap things up. But thank you very much for tuning in. My name is Amelia Spark. Got one more song before I hand you over to Solstice tonight. This is End Credits by Duke Daisy. Have a wonderful night.

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Good evening. How are we going? You are tuning to Solstice on FBI Radio 94.5. My name is Hannah Garvin. I've got you for the next 2 hours for all beautiful jazz-leaning music. Before I go ahead, I want to acknowledge that we are broadcasting to you live off stolen land. This is Gadigal land of the Eora Nation. It always was, always will be Aboriginal land. Sovereignty was never ceded. Thank you to Amelia Spark taking us through another hour of local gems with The Bridge. If you do want to go back and listen to anything that was played throughout the program, you can do so at fbi.radio, hit the schedule tab, and everything is there underneath The Bridge. It is also the site where you can go and support us here at FBI, as we are volunteer run, so we do have to rely on the supportership of our community. So if you are able to and willing to, you can go to fbi.radio/support. I've got a big show for you tonight. So a couple of weeks ago, Dingo Festival was announced, a brand new festival happening up in Bangalore of the Northern Rivers this October. I'm super, super keen to get up there and immerse myself in what they have planned. It seems like there's just so many different things going on with Dingo. And I'm really lucky to have the founder, Sai J. Gould, coming in for a chat to talk about the festival after your Sunlit Artist tonight. And then on the other side of that, your media meditation will be happening halfway through the show. So do stick around. Lots of beautiful music to be played as well. But for now, I want to kick off with a song from a duo. It's their second single put out together as this collaborative sort of project. So Simon Marvin, also just known as Marvin, and Matthew Kuzic, again known as Kuzic. They are Kuzic and Marvin, fancy that. So they have put out 2 singles so far with this collaborative project, and they are just such beautiful songs marking this really in-depth, very in touch with themselves sort of territory. So I'm going to play for you the brand new one, Felt, by them. They've just labelled it as a song for everyone. Definitely quite a profound listen. So do enjoy. Your Sunlit Artist will be happening right after this.

Kuzich and Marvin there. We've felt a brand new single they put out at the start of this month. Really excited to hear more from these two. We've come to our Sunlit Artists for tonight on Solstice, and I want to talk about a piece of music that has been woven by the artist with an unpronounceable name, an artist I have played on this show before, formerly known as June Merizzi. They go by (0, O), and then (). And you might have heard of, they refer to themselves as the Sundrop Garden. They make really beautiful music and have a really calculated project that is quite a long process. So they refer to their songs as Moondrops, and they are released on every single full moon. The Sundrops, in other words, an album, are then made up of 12 Moondrops and are released each year on the 27th of August. So they have this goal to get to 12 Sundrops or 12 albums that will be a completed cycle by, I think, 2032. So as part of that, they have released a new Moondrop, and it is one that is so intentional and quite magical. It is designed to really like massage and stimulate the vagus nerve, which is that central nerve responsible for our parasympathetic nervous system, so unlocking the rest and digest mode of our being. And when you listen to this piece, I really, really do think it takes you there. It's actually been, again, very calculated. This artist is so clever. So it's been raised to the Earth's resonance of 7.83 hertz. And it is this kind of

0: by the artist known as the Sundrop Garden. This is your Sunlit Artist on Solstice. And do stick around. My chat with Cy J. Gould is coming up right after this on all things Dingo Festival.
1: Resonance.

0: You just listened to a track from Don Glory out of Melbourne. That was Dinner Party, taken from the Welcome LP, the debut LP from Don Glory back in 2022. And that is one of the artists that you'll find on the inaugural Dingo Festival lineup. It's taking place this October 8th to the 11th in Bangalore, all surrounding venues, halls, record stores, bars in Bangalore. It is a music, art and community intersection of sorts. And I am very lucky to have the founder of Dingo with me in studio, Sai J. Gould. How are you going?
1: Going pretty good. It's a bit of a miserable day up here in Northern Rivers and Rosebank, not like October the 8th to 11th, which will have perfect weather. But if it doesn't have perfect weather, don't worry, all of our venues are sheltered.
0: We are all prepared. So I just wanted to ask you, you know, we've followed you online with, I guess, this idea that you had behind Dingo and how it's shaped into reality. Could you reiterate to those listening what Dingo Festival is all about?
1: Dingo Festival is about trying to improvise with all the different creative communities that are here and people that want to come here and collaborate with them. And we like to sort of say it's not a jazz festival, but the festival itself is jazz in that sort of using it as a verb. We're looking at music and food and ideas and performances, be them art or installations, that are taking us somewhere. They're taking risks. And we want to really hyper-localize it and make sure those performances, however they take place, are really embedded in the place itself. We don't want to have 10,000 people in a muddy paddock. We want to do something that really, you know, plays the town itself of Bangalore like an instrument and have people explore it with new eyes and have new experiences. And Dingo itself really just came from an idea. It was a play on words with Bangalore and Dingo, and happened to be watching the Rolf de Heer film called Dingo, which was Miles Davis's kind of last thing he did before he passed away. And it's his one film that he was in, where he plays a character who travels to outback Australia and Western Australia and comes off a plane and plays some jazz that kind of sounds like it's come from the future and blows this, you know, all these locals who look like they're real, you know, outback Aussie folk, and changes their lives, particularly a young boy. And he goes on to, you know, follow music, the muse, you know, until one day he gets to jam with his idol in Paris. And that's really the arc of it. We thought, what a beautiful symbolic gesture, that idea that, you know, powerful music and, you know, almost a Greek god in himself, someone like Miles Davis, can come to somewhere as remote like that, give his talent and his gifts, and change the course of a life of somebody, or maybe in a town itself. And I think that's the kind of aspirations we have as a festival, is we want to create spaces where we can bring in world-class artists who are of that level, and really embed them in the place, in the space, where they can really get down on the ground with the people, and they can change lives and offer pathways as well for young people who are coming through to present what they do and give them a platform.
0: I really love that. I didn't know that it came from, you know, something adjacent to Miles Davis, who, you know, really changed the game when it came to jazz and just embodied what jazz is. And, you know, having a regional town like Bangalore, where it's going to be, it's already such a beautiful place in the world and touched by all these incredible artists and their respect towards the land. It's just so exciting, so, so excited for it. And I guess with your music management background and running a record label, Wonderful Island, as well as your radio show on Bay FM up in the Northern Rivers, what compelled you to enter this kind of festival territory in a regional town, having that background?
1: Well, yeah, I did 15 years in Melbourne, and a lot of them were in management for Hiatus Coyote, and a lot of the kind of collective artists who came up around them, different types of genres, but certainly I was always interested in what I'd call outsider musicians, but people that didn't fit in Triple J, let's just say that. And at the time, that meant that, you know, we had to look abroad and into different spaces. And it was a wonderful kind of challenge. And, you know, at a certain point during COVID, we just thought touring is never coming back. I ended up in the Sunshine Coast. And, you know, up there was different. All my friends in Melbourne were bohemians. None of them had kids. On the Sunshine Coast, everyone had kids. It was really lovely and utopian, but no one was an artist. And so we did a few punk things, kicked around there for a while, then ended up down here in Northern Rivers, where it was a really good mix. There's a lot of artists, a lot of creatives, a lot of people doing crazy projects all over the world at the highest level, but they're also, like, you know, on the tractor on the weekend, you know, and they're surfing and they're swimming with turtles. And we're like, this is a good mix. Very family friendly place, lots of kids. So I really loved that idea. And I became quite disillusioned with artist management, particularly looking more and more at what is required of the artist. And the proposition has changed dramatically, you know, in the period of time that I've been an artist manager. And it's better to be really someone who understands how algorithms and influence moves, and your music and talent is very secondary to that. That's the way that the industry has kind of positioned itself around it. So I started thinking about, what does community arts look like in 100 years from now? What kind of models do we need? And that really motivated my thinking towards, how can I play a part in that? I've known a bit about the idea of managing artists, managing projects, star building, attention building, those sort of things. How do I apply them that can be useful now on a very, very small, localized level? But then what I want to do is create an understanding of these models, how they work at the current climate, what exists really old. Look at the Lions Club, look at sporting clubs, look at religious groups, look at these things that have had some sort of anarchistic, autonomous, you know, almost democratic type process. How do I apply that logic to run spaces, places, festivals, social enterprise, nonprofits? That's been the aspiration. And then the simplest form and application of them is a festival. So that's what I've looked to do here. And it came about at the Regional Remote Music Summit, which was last year. And it was hearing all these festivals that are happening in regional areas and the growth of them, the destination-driven festivals, your Dark Mofos, your OK Motel, all these little ones that have new, fresh blood in them, new, fresh eyes. People who are coming out of cities want to have these experiences, and all these towns, these businesses who might be struggling, particularly in the shoulder seasons, and finding a way to do something innovative that is utilizing structures and spaces that exist, and bringing artists in there and celebrating that, not trying to have a humongous headliner in a muddy field with 10,000 people. Let's do something different. So that's where it came from. And Phil Nichols down at Memorial Hall in Bellingen runs the Beyond Jazz Weekender. And he's kind of like remit of like someone who's come out of the, you know, school of Giles Peterson in the UK and trying to mix dance floor stuff with live jazz music. We're like, okay, we can work with that. Let's do a sister festival to his thing in August. We couldn't pull it together for this August, but there was an opportunity to work with some of the headliners of our festival in October. So October is our pilot version of that. And it's already gotten kind of a lot bigger than we've had really anticipated. And there's been a fantastic team come together. And I think we felt the pressure of the timing, given that Blues Fest is gone. You know, there's a bit of taste in a lot of people's mouths, and that we need new models. We need ones that are small to medium-sized festivals in regional remote areas. And we need... there's no shortage of local talent and people that want to come to an area like this and celebrate it and dance and have these experiences, both from audiences and artists. So we really just need to, like, kind of, you know, provide that as best as we can, and try to let our egos not get in the way, try to not price people out, and make a mix of, like, local prices and initiatives, as well as provide something really appealing to people who are coming from interstate. And we feel like council, government, artists, businesses, it all fits. So it's very humble, though. It's not a high profit ranging type of thing, but on a level of, like, placemaking, I think it's huge. I think if this sort of festival, not necessarily ours, because people might start coming from the Gold Coast, and that thing is, you know, ruined in 5 years because it's a different demographic entirely. If we can maintain the integrity of something like this, particularly if it's a non-profit, so we can't sell it to Live Nation. If we do this for 5-10 years and you have people grow up going to it, that creates, like, generational impact, and that's the aspiration for it.
0: And even circling back to what you said, you know, you've lived in a place like Melbourne and then the Sunshine Coast, and you found this kind of happy medium in the Northern Rivers, you'll have an audience there's surely going to be emerging acts over the years of Dingo that will want to play that festival and will find more of a place within living in the space like the Northern Rivers, because there's more regional festivals happening for them to have access to share their art and that motivation to share their art. Is that kind of partially why this is happening as well?
1: Well, look, it fits here. It's way easier to do Dingo here than it is to do it maybe in Nambour, you know, where I was living before on the Sunshine Coast. So it's easier than, you know, Toowoomba or Ipswich, you know. It really is about the people, both in terms of like culturally, like does the people who are the stakeholders in those communities, are they open to this kind of thing? Does that fit in with the fabric of this township, you know? And I think, you know, Bangalore is actually, there's way easier towns to do this in. They're the Mullumbimbis, the Brunswick Heads, towns that are known for like having a good time. Bangalore isn't necessarily that's what it's known for. It's a little bit sleepy. It's kind of a little bit designed. There's a lot of really, really rich people who live around there. It's not known for its, you know, young shareholder, share house type sort of, you know, artists. And it's but the positioning of it, we feel like it's super central because you have all these townships, Lismore, your Wollumbars, your Ballinas, your Byrons, you know, even New Brighton's Ocean Shores. Everything's kind of disparate, all these little fiefdoms. And Bangalore is kind of nestled right in the middle of it, and it's super, super tiny. And it's just one street, really, with this little side street, which actually has a lot of art studios, galleries, and it has the showgrounds. It has these old halls, these RSLs, and actually, the people have been really, really open to it, and they've really wanted something like this. And I think, you know, we are being a little bit cheeky and Trojan horsing with like the idea of that it's a jazz festival, but it's not a jazz festival, because as opposed to saying we're going to put on like a sort of experimental, electronic, you know, dance-based live music, you know, activation of space, that sounds a whole lot more threatening. I think from you know, Karen, who's got the, you know, the $3 million investment property on the hill, as opposed to they're doing a jazz festival in Bangalore. So there is a sort of trying to let everyone kind of grow into this thing.
0: Mm-hmm.
1: Both young, you know, kids who are going to Haven, you know, who've just come out of a great, you know, Berlin summer and coming back home, like we want them to be there. But we also want their parents, you know, who just really want to drink a nice, you know, Sauvignon Blanc and like, and sit in on some world-class musicianship. We want to offer things to both of them. And then we do a big free event on the Sunday, which is we close the street down and open up all the venues that have been ticketed for a whole free day where we have a parade and we have lots of different community groups who are coming together, the school groups, and as well as wild electronic music open mic nights with modular synthesizers and free jazz over there. And we've got some amazing, you know, African community representation and bands there, and there's a big Brazilian sort of barbecue fiesta happening, so it'll be a big cacophonous community event for all ages. So potentially we're doing too much, to be honest. But the opportunity was there. Bangalore is kind of the closest town from the, you know, the little you know, one shop town I live in, and it's also got, it's steeped in history. It's super colonial. It's super Australian. And there's something that the aesthetic of that rings true to this idea of this alien called Miles Davis, who came to this little outback Australian environment where that scene takes place in that film, which is just, it's like a nice little, almost like a, I don't know, it's like a little Greek sort of, you know, story to me. And we like that. And we also like the idea of what the dingo is itself. It's an animal that, you know, can't really be domesticated, lives around humans. It's wild. It's an apex predator. It sort of cleans things up. You know, we don't really want ukuleles. We don't want blues. We don't want the roots. You know, we don't want reggae. We don't want everything that this area has been known for. That already exists. It can go there, go elsewhere. We're talking about potentially pushing forward. We're trying to like take risks and push ourselves as producers of these spaces, and also like ask something of the artists who come there to really you know, to strengthen us all with their artistic representation.
0: Yeah, it's pretty amazing. And I did want to ask about, you know, how you want people to, experience Bengaloo, which is on Bundjalung country. But I guess you've kind of answered it. So it's really this experience of maintaining its integrity, but also instilling like innovation to the town in a way that people don't quite know it yet.
1: Yeah. It's funny. Like I actually have vague ideas on this, really, to be honest. Like what I know is I really want the highest quality music available and positioned in there, both the bands themselves, and then have those bands break off into separate musicians into different improvisational formats across different other venues. So like I kind of want, let's have 100 musicians, which is like 30 bands, and then let's pull them apart into all these other iterations and do that through sound installations, commission works and recording studios, different stages. That's really like how I saw this thing coming together. And Stuart Grant, who came on board, he's like a, you know, post-punk pioneer, played in like the earliest electronic bands in Australia, you know, came up with your Nick Caves and everything. And, you know, he's an academic and was head of performance at Monash. He's like art with capital A, but he's the most unpretentious, you know, hard out Marxist you'll ever meet. And he cares really, really deeply about placemaking and does a thing called body weathering. So he has the Environmental Performance Authority, and they're working with, you know, Bundjalung elders and understanding like the story, the place, the essence, and gathering a lot of research. And so they're creating site-specific performances and works, and they'll be doing guided sort of performance, you know, based things with audience members, and learning how much of these narratives, real, imagined, and possible, can be conveyed through audience members interacting with these different spaces and environments. I find it interesting, just in my short amount of understanding of Bangalore, that it used to be called, Granuelle, you know, which was based after the Irish pirate queen who refused to, you know, bow to Queen Elizabeth, and she fought them off with her battalions. That, you know, she wanted to cut the head off the English, and she was considered this amazing character, and the Irish migrants called the town after her. And then it was, you know, it was an adaptation of a Bundjalung word meaning a low hill, and then they changed that into like meaning the Bangalore palm. They planted palms everywhere, and now you see postcards with Bangalore meaning with the palm, but it's like three layers of whitewashing already. And here we are where, you know, to buy a property in the area is a certain thing, but the town's not just for rich people, you know, to sort of walk their poodles. We need to kind of like get back, and the town belongs to us, belongs to creatives, and we need to respect our artists, and we need to really platform them, and we need to like let them tell the stories that we need to hear to tell us as a society what's going on, where do we need to go. And we need to I think we need to pay for that, you know, at every level, in terms of our attention, in terms of our like our physical effort. We need to protect them, and we need to protect the spaces and the institutions, or, you know, the new models perhaps that might be necessary for future generations of artists and storytellers to come through and feel emboldened to do similar things.
0: Amazing. Sounds like there's going to be many stories told through the art of music, and, you know, elders, and so much that will be happening over that weekend. I want to play, very fortunately, two artists in one, a bit cheeky, that are on the lineup. This is Clever Austin featuring Kazo Ozlo, Mothership Strip, taken from a record put out in 2019. We'll be back right after this.

every single dimension is represented. Every ship, a way home, a way from, a way to. Each one representing a different side of the spectrum, a color, sound, direction. But the origin, the center of the atom, the cycles that revolve within the unseen worlds, those are what we represent. This is why we are here. This is why you found us. Been waiting. You see, we come bearing gifts. Golden fibers held tight to our chests. Rivers to give life. When there was only knowledge of the unknown, when we were all like children and free, sleeping. That is when love was the most pure. That is what we floated on. That is what bound us. But now that love has become a restriction. That love that separates knowledge and ignorance. That is why we had to return. To deliver these gifts. Thoughts and feelings and sounds. Ships to cross over. For those who were lost, they generate that sacred sound, that thing that no one wants to hear alone. We come in peace too. In that sadness.

0: You just listened to Clever Austin with Mothership Strip featuring Kazo Oslo from Pareidolia, taken from that album in 2019. I am joined by the founder of Dingo Festival, Sai J. Gould, who those two artists will be playing at. And we've been talking a lot about, I guess, the ethos behind Dingo and the need for it and the land. And as I mentioned a little bit earlier, you have been sharing reels on social media about the process of Dingo's fruition, from rallying a team, deciding the type of festival that it should be, stakeholder engagement meetings, et cetera, et cetera. It's been really insightful and inspiring, particularly from, you know, probably majority of us that have no idea what is involved in running a festival, and following you along the way of your own realizations with this. Do you think Dingo would have evolved to what it is without your transparency online?
1: Mm. Yeah, I mean, it's funny about that. I think the conversations were peppering a year ago, and like, there's a team of six people, you know, who are involved in Dingo, who are all partners in it, you know, who've been invested in various different ways with their resources and involvement and skill sets, and they're all, like, you know, as engaged as I am. I, as an artist manager working in record labels, understand face to camera storytelling narratives, and that's necessary for algorithm. At a certain point, any hesitation or self-awareness I might have about presenting myself as someone on camera telling things, that just had to be thrown in the bin. And I just need to, like, to use every single resource that I have access to just, like, push this thing as hard as I can to get it rolling and create that momentum. So I don't, like, the thing with marketing is only 50% of it works. It's just that no one knows which 50%. That's the saying they have. So you need to do everything. So I think that what making promotional videos of me talking about the processes, and, you know, there's some theater in that, absolutely. And I think things are already underway and I'm updating people as they're going on, but it's not necessarily as a result of me telling it on Instagram that's happened automatically. Mm-hmm. What it has created is a lot of noise. Obviously, it makes a lot of conversations. All the people on Instagram aren't necessarily the perfect people for your process. They're usually, they're just the people who are on Instagram more. And often I find that the people who get the most stuff done, they actually don't spend a lot of time on social media. They're too busy. It's actually been a real problem for me because I can't keep up with creating video content because I'm too busy doing the project. And this is the crux of the problem with the creator economy we're in, where you need to be participating in that. Mm. But that takes away time from the actual thing that you want to be doing, which is, it's definitely, I think, you know, people like yourself, you know, being aware of it and being aware of that process. Likewise, like, I, at various times in my life, have needed those stories, that guidance, that transparency. And I think we're in a position right now as creative producers where I hate veil. Like, the music industry to me was so just, like, so cloaked, so mysterious, so closed door. Just felt like it was this other language, you know. Mm. And I hate that. And I hate that young artists or young managers or whatever, you're just so ignorant, you know, to it all. And there's the leverage in that is so unnecessary. And it's really, like, the educational process that's required for it is, you know, experience is king, but, like, actually you can bring people up to speed really, really quickly because we absorb so much information nowadays that it's just really about, well, you're just a poor educator, you know. And I think if you can talk in a certain language and you can be a person to guide them through the processes of it, from that point of just educational and that whole thing about, I feel like an imposter too. Like, I don't know what I'm doing. Mm. Like, you know, and I'm scared and I'm going to do it anyway. And, you know, and so should you, you know, and say that you're scared, say that you've made a mistake, you know, to get people around you. And I find that, like, it's just actually mostly about finding the person who will give you the time of day to support you and give you the information and the advice that you need. And I've got a lot of those people, luckily, at multiple tiers above me,
0: mm-hmm.
1: who are reaching down to me and offering me support. And I'm doing the same to people, you know, who are coming up. I want to help them. They reach out to me and I give them whatever I can with the time that I can.
0: Yeah.
1: And that chain to me is really crucial. We can't, you know, and so if I can do that through, you know, video-based content, you know, that's really mission accomplished. And also, yeah, of course, like I want to be it's, you know, it's marketing 101 and 2026, you know, you got to, it's the scene behind the scene that sells the thing. It's not the actual high end glossy video. It's the making of, right?
0: Yeah, for sure. I just love how it feels very, you know, behind the scenes, even if it's not quite at the same time as everything happening.
1: It certainly is. I'm wearing my pajamas. I'm walking down to change the compost toilet, and it's like it's totally, you know, it's I am making things on the fly. Absolutely, yeah. I am.
0: Mm.
1: But it's not as a result of making a video that a festival happened.
0: Yeah.
1: It's and I think often it's not chicken and egg. You can't I don't think people should build a career based off metrics
0: mm-hmm.
1: and by a video doing well.
0: Yeah.
1: It's rather that you need to have a product or an idea or a project that the spiritual strength of that is so inherently undeniable inside of it. And social media is just media. It's just marketing. It's not the other way around.
0: Mm.
1: We're caught in this society that actually tells us the opposite.
0: Yeah.
1: It tells us that, like, this person is popular. Let's make product for them to sell to people. And that's, there's a bit of a lot of problems that I have with that. And that's why lingerie models can get record deals. But like people who have spent their entire livelihood building a high spiritual craft, if they don't know how to talk into camera, can't tour.
0: Mm. Yeah. Wow. It's a lot to be reminded of, I think, because it's so easy to fall into the gaps of, you know, social media and that sort of thing. But I don't want to focus too much on it because I want to go back to Dingo. You have just, you know, within these videos, I was really inspired by other ideas that you've put out there. And I'm just wondering if any have come to fruition or if, you know, you've put a lot of thought into them at all, say like the rush release idea of getting a bunch of artists to collaborate over the weekend of Dingo and, you know, somehow get it pressed and then back to the closing party to sell as merch, or having this kind of retreat idea for the artists, you know, to really immerse themselves within the land of Bangalore up in the lead up to the festival. Have any of those ideas kind of transpired, or is it just ideas for now?
1: Yeah, no. I mean, we're in the process of finalizing the recording, you know, project.
0: Oh, cool.
1: And trying to just work through all that scheduling. But, you know, there's a bunch of artists who are engaged with that one. There's three different studios. Yeah, it looks like that's all going to happen. I'm in the process of, like, trying to source four or five different potential locations for a large scale sound installation with probably Australia's most famous electronic musician.
0: Mm-hmm.
1: And yeah, what else? I mean, there's a lot of collaborative things which are happening now. But yeah, I am definitely buried under a lot of logistics and trying to bring all the team in and support them so they can do the actual job that is on the table. So I can't speak too explicitly about things because we're just right at that point of kind of, you know, contracting things. And, mm-hmm. and I want to speak directly about this specific thing, but it's too, it's a little bit too, almost like 11:59 PM.
0: Have to wait for that one. It is so apparent that intentionality and community create the most meaningful spaces when it comes to art. Can you reflect on this through Dingo's process?
1: Yeah, it's so much to this is spontaneous. By that, I mean that it's conversational. Yes, the people that immediately are around that have come in as partners, like this thing really kicked off because Jamie Bennett from Crown Ruler needed a show for Theo Parrish. And he had 3 weeks, you know, and so we put it on the industrial estate. I was new to town. I went into the record store. That's where you go. You go to a record store, you're new to town, you don't know anyone. That's where you meet everybody. I think record stores are community centers. And I met Gaz and Di. You know, Di's a Welshman. He's hard at it. His son's name is Theo, after Theo Parrish. Wow. I was like, wow, what's the chances? Gaz is like, you know, this like big-hearted, you know, like, you know, Pommy, and both of them are just like hard out for like really good quality dance music. And I mentioned that I need to put this Theo Parrish show on. They're like, we're in. And we did it in the industrial estate, had like 650 people turn up. It was wild. And like, they're just ride or die, you know, like they're really just solid guys. So I was like, okay, we've got something here. And then Matt, you know, like he used to live in West End and we used to kick around. We know his brother really well. He owns the Eltham and Chow Mate and U Beauty, and they're all really reputable hospitality places, you know, with great staff. And, you know, what they offer is fantastic music and culture. Like the culture in there, really, you feel it. It means something. And they've got this, you know, like really, like almost hammed up, but like beautiful Australiana aesthetic thing where, you know, like I'm for sure certain that people who vote One Nation go there and are happy there. And then you have like the gayest crew coming out of like, you know, hard in East Sydney, also partying there. Like they're like that middle ground, which somehow, you know, I'm not saying their politics are there, but you know, Matt is an amazing partner in that space, him and Luke, and then Stuart. And these are just kind of individuals that the timing came together, that we were there. And then what Dingo is a reflection of all of those networks and all of our passions and the conversations that are happening on the street, that people are wandering by, they're all just getting woven in super, super naturally, super spontaneously, which is why I say the whole festival is jazz. Literally, like people are walking down the street who happen to be doing something. They were like, oh, they've got a thing, or that's the CWA ladies. Maybe they want to work with the other crew on Decor. We have that conversation. And that's how, you know, it's moving right now. It's not directed from spreadsheets and analytics and metrics, because we're not driven by a bottom line profit on this. We're driven by like, this is happening. We need to work out how and who is coming to the table are the people that are, you know, they're driven in from a natural kind of pull towards it by us as individuals, and that the personalities kind of fit and they manage because they see the shared vision.
0: Yeah, it's pretty cool. I just want to ask one more thing. You're attempting to hold the world's smallest jazz club. How will this look?
1: I'll get back to you about that. We're in the process of just designing it and negotiating with the other Guinness World Record people. So, TBC.
0: Cool. Well, thank you so much, Si, for joining me. The founder of Dingo Festival, taking place over October 8th to the 11th in Bangalore and a little bit in Byron as well. Tickets are available through Moshtix right now. You can go to dingofestival.com for all the information. Thanks so much again, Si. Really appreciate your time.
1: Thank you, Hannah.
0: A song now from one of the headliners of Dingo Festival. Kokoroko are coming back to Australia for Dingo. They'll be playing at the opening party at Byron's Great Northern Hotel on October 8th. So I thought I would play for you Closer to Me, taken from their most recent album, Tough Times Never Last, released through Brownswood Recordings in 2025. You are tuning to Solstice on FBI Radio 94.5. Do stick around. Your mini meditation is coming up right after this.

closer to me, yeah. Closer to yourself, closer to God. Closer to the truth, closer to the heart. Close, close, close. Closer you are, closer it be. The closer, the closer. But anyway, you know what I'm saying? No, I talk like a Jamaican, I'm a Jamaican, I'm Bajan. Come close, closer to it all.

You just listened to Closer to Me by Kokoroko, taken from their album Tough Times Never Last. They'll be playing at Dingo Festival this October in Bangalore up in the Northern Rivers. You can grab your tickets now from Moshtix. I do know that they're on their second release now, so it's looking to sell out if you are interested. And if you've just tuned in, Dingo Festival is a multi-venue festival taking over the township of Bangalore from the 8th until the 11th of October. They'll be joined by Hiatus Coyote and Miss Canina for headline duties, as well as a whole bunch of amazing local artists. You can go to the Dingo Festival website to check it all out and head back to FBI.radio after Solstice is over tonight, as you can listen back to my chat with Dingo Festival founder Cy J. Gould. That's taken us to our mini meditation for this week on Solstice. We are looking at an LA quintet called SML, a band that I've played on the show in the past. So they were off the back of releasing an album and took to a venue in LA called Zebulon, where they had this 3-day residency. And from that, they just improvised the entire sets when they did play at this venue, and were able to have it recorded. So they've just put out a complete LP where both sides of the record are just 2 long form pieces of music. One of those sides I'm going to play for you tonight as your mini meditation. And I do implore you to go and listen to the entire album. It's so compelling and so intricate. You can really tell that the musicians involved have such a gel that this unit that they present is just remarkable. They really know the instruments and they know each other and can weave through each other's brains and musicality so functionally and just majestically. So I'm going to play for you the A side. It's called The Drums Live. But the B side, just as great, called Roundabouts. Do go and listen to it. This record was only put out a month ago on International Anthem, and the title of it has been called Spontaneous Music Live. But for now, this is side A, The Drums by SML, as your MIDI meditation on Solstice.

Your MIDI meditation for this week on Solstice, LA Quintet, SML. That was the drums live, recorded in LA as a part of their residency. It is now being released as an album, so you can grab yours through International Anthem. That was the A side, and it goes on to B side, Roundabouts. We have about half an hour left together on the show, so it's now time for me to just present you with a whole bunch of music. And I wanted to start off with a track that's just been put out from John Carroll Kirby. He's got an album in the works. It is due to be released through Stone's Throw on the 28th of August, and it is titled Piano Works 2016 to 2026. So pretty self-explanatory there what this album is all about. I'm going to play for you the second single from Piano Works. This is Valentino from John Carroll Kirby.

This is Peter Thompson speaking. If you're a golfer like me, you'll be thinking about your game long after you've left the course. Or maybe you like to contemplate that next one that's coming up. Well, here's where I can help you. I'm going to go through the whole golf technique with you and give you all the points I think you should know in order to play well. I shall explain it as simply and as slowly as I can so that you can follow me. If you are to get the most out of these lessons, I suggest you take them one at a time, in their order, until you are satisfied that you have mastered each step. You have an advantage that you may hear the same lesson over and over again. You may even be able to memorize some of it. So, clear the furniture well away, watch that overhead light, and please don't use that beautiful Persian rug for a practice tee. Let's get down to business.

now we have come to the climax

just underneath me now. Out of Victoria, it's No News with Golf, taken from the Incantations EP released last Tuesday. Before that one was Juice WRLD with Tango God, What Is Takes. That was from Amphetamine, and he's just released, or not released, announced his next album. It is due in September through Bathtub Music. You can go and check out the whole track list that is to be expected, which is looking hugely collaborative. So very much looking forward to that one from Juice WRLD. Ahead of that one was Venna with Eternal Reflections, taken from their debut LP put out last year called Malik. That one featured Yusuf Days, and you can catch Venna at Oxford Art Factory on the 19th of November. Tickets are $70 through Moshtix. You've been listening to Solstice on FBI Radio 94.5. My name is Hannah Galvin. It's been such a pleasure, as always, being here with you on your Monday night. If you want to go back and listen to anything that was played, head on over to fbi.radio. Everything will be on the program page for Solstice. That is where you'll find the track list, as well as my interview with Cy J. Gould, the event festival founder of Dingo Festival, taking place in Bengaluru this October. Stick around for Mosaic up next with Tommy Boutros and Jonathan Chalui. But to get us there, I've got one more track for you from I Am An Instrument. They are putting out their own album through their own label in August of this year. This is a bit of a taste of what is to come from that release. This one's called Wonder, Wonder. I'll catch you next Monday from 9 p.m. Have a lovely week.

0: 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Welcome to Mosaic. You're here with Jonathan Chalui.
1: And Tommy Boutros.
0: And before we started the show, just wanted to acknowledge that we are broadcasting here tonight on unceded Gadigal land, the land of the people of the Eora Nation. This land was never ceded. It was, is, and always will be Aboriginal land. And we'd like to extend the respect to the Middle East, to the countries all over, from Lebanon to Iran to Sudan, to all across North Africa, the Middle East, Palestine, fighting war and fighting oppression and fighting land denial for years and years. And we wish them peace, and we wish them a good end soon. But we're here today to spread music, spread some love, spread some new things I've been gathering over the last 3 weeks that I've been away. Thank you to Tommy, thank you to Sarah as well, and to Malak for holding it down while I've been away, but back now. And big thanks to Tommy again.
1: I got you.
0: What's been new while I've been gone?
1: We've been having a great time. Playing tunes, talking about the importance of the music and the culture and the resistance's existence, and, you know, just spreading the... some music that's new, some music that's old, a good mix. We did a cool hip-hop episode that was really fun. And last week we did an episode about knives.
0: That was cool.
1: Yeah, it was great.
0: Cool concept.
1: It was a great time.
0: Pretty good.
1: Yeah, big shout out to Arsa, holding it down. They've been doing amazing work on the show and keen to have them back on soon as well. Maybe next week. But yeah, it's been good. It's been good. Extending the Mosaic family.
0: Yeah, it's a big family, always, always open. And if you want to join that family, send some music through, send some things through. 0435-123-945 is the text line. We'll be here and on it until 1 a.m. sharing some cool music. We've got some stuff from Sarathi Karwar. That last one we had was from the Kokoroko duo, Zena, My Love, Your Love.
1: Great EP.
0: Great EP, great project.
1: Ahmed Malak.
0: This one now behind me, Ahmed Malak with Lakote. It's the Habibi Funk classic.
1: It is. You know, this was found on a cassette tape in his daughter's house.
0: In his daughter's house?
1: Yeah.
0: How did his daughter get it?
1: I don't know. Well, it's his daughter, so, you know, probably just given it.
0: Yeah.
1: Yeah.
0: It's cool.
1: It is cool.
0: I wish he did more about, like, just the stories of how he found all this music.
1: Janice does a little bit. He talks about it. It's always, like, on the Bandcamp page or, like, on the liner notes.
0: Liner notes?
1: Liner notes.
0: Yeah.
1: Yeah.
0: It's pretty cool.
1: Liner notes.
0: I remember seeing one where he was like in, I don't know if it was Morocco or a country in North Africa.
1: Yeah.
0: And it was like a record store that's been destroyed. And there was like all these records on the floor, like broken. And he's like, imagine how much good music was here. But then I think he found one. Okay. And then that was like a good one. That was a release.
1: Imagine how much good music was broken.
0: Yeah.
1: Sad.
0: Yeah. It's like the Great Library.
1: The Great Library of Alexandria.
0: Yeah,
1: burnt down.
0: Yeah.
1: Or is that the one that disappeared into the sand?
0: The one that burned down.
1: You know the one that disappeared into the sand?
0: Another one?
1: Yeah. That's like one, and it's like the knowledge, like humans didn't deserve the knowledge. So it was like, it was taken by the sand.
0: It's pretty good.
1: Yeah.
0: I believe that.
1: This
0: one behind me, Akuzmi Marila Osu, Dudu Kwate, and Sarathi Korwa with Plain Loon.
1: It's off the album Terra Incognita.
0: Yes.
1: It's a great album.
0: Great album. Good songs and a good like jazz fusion. Yeah.

0: FBI Radio 94.5. We're here on Mosaic with Jonathan Chalui,
1: Tommy Vitras.
0: And this one behind us right now is Branko Mataja with Tebi Mashko Mislelet. This one off the album, Traditional Yugoslavian Folk Songs, Traditional Folk Songs of Yugoslavia, released back in 1974.
1: Cool.
0: This is a good one.
1: Mm.
0: Cool, like, kind of like steel guitar.
1: Steel pan, yeah.
0: Yeah, like that kind of vibe.
1: Yeah.
0: But, like, kind of like that Northern European, like, Eastern European melodies.
1: Mm.
0: Cool, though. Eastern European kind of bleeds into Asia, which kind of bleeds into Middle East. You know what I mean?
1: Sure thing.
0: Yeah?
1: Whatever you say, dog.
0: They got similar kinds of food. Is that a link?
1: Do they?
0: In a way.
1: I've never eaten Eastern European food before.
0: Yeah. Neither.
1: Mm-hmm.
0: Yeah. Well, anyways, we had Al Sara and the Nubatones before that.
1: Nice.
0: Hood Solo from Sudan Khartoum. That one back in 2005 off their album Silt. But yeah, they're always really good. Really good singing as well, but that one was just a Oud Solo, which was nice too.
1: Yeah, they've got a couple good tracks. That album of theirs that dropped a couple years ago is really great.
0: Mm, the newer one, that purple one?
1: Yeah.
0: I think so.
1: This is Yaz Ahmed.
0: Mm-hmm.
1: Incredible trumpeter.
0: Yeah. Bahraini.
1: Yes. Bahraini. Also British.
0: Yeah, yeah.
1: Yeah.
0: Ali Mahdi.
1: This is... Her latest release is really good, but...
0: Really good.
1: All her albums before have always been great as well.
0: Yeah.
1: She's never missed.
0: This one's off Bloom, right?
1: I think so, yeah.
0: Yeah.
1: The artwork is so cool.
0: Yeah, or La Sabatus, 2017.
1: Yeah.
0: Nah, Bloom. This one's Bloom.
1: Bloom.
0: But the newest one, Shirin Yoku.
1: Yes.
0: Which I think we've played every week, so I have to refrain from it this week.
1: Yeah, totally.
0: But so good. She's really amazing artist.
1: Mm-hmm.
0: And, like, I feel really found that sweet spot of, like... Like, having the new jazz sound, but also, like, putting the Arab influence in it still.
1: Totally.
0: Whether that's through, like, the cover art,
1: mm.
0: or, like, when she interviews and speaks about it, and her, like, intentions and her backstory on her music, or, like, the melodies she uses.
1: The melodies and the scales as well.
0: Yeah.
1: Yeah, there's always, like, the trill.
0: Mm.
1: The trill of the maqam scale, I think, is in there. And it flows really beautifully.
0: Mm. Yeah, double always as well.
1: Yep.
0: Percussion.
1: Yep.
0: But really good. Definitely recommend to listen if you haven't already. And now we got a few more: Duffy and Omen, Farah Kadur, Maurice, Luca, and then Tara Wang Sawalas. All this will be on FBI.radio under the Mosaic page for this week, along with the rest of the songs we play throughout the show, as always. But yeah.
1: Yeah.
0: This is cool. Good jazz, Ahmed.
1: It's classic.
0: And the remixes as well.
1: Yeah, the remixes are really good. I think DJ Pleat did one.
0: Yeah.
1: Yeah.
0: Pretty good.
1: It's a good remix.
0: Yeah. Well, we've got an hour and 20 left of the show still. We might pick up the pace in just a little bit. But we'll still be here. 0435-123-945 is a text line if you want to get involved. Otherwise, we'll chat in a bit.
1: You're on Mosaic.

العروس. وانا لما بدوس بروس بدوس عد وانا بنهي نجوم.

0: 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You're here on Mosaic with Jonathan Chalui,
1: Tommy Boutros,
0: and closing this track, Sahbi and Soon, with Haikal Julmud and Akamar.
1: Yeah.
0: And this one, Harti Julmud, a few more by Julmud, and we had music by Rakandan, by Zaf and Hamad Boy, Ghassan, Sufur as well. Good find from you.
1: I found it interesting that you call it Sufur, when I just thought it was Suffer, but maybe it is Sufur.
0: But it's got a U in there. S-U-F-R.
1: Yeah, like Suffer.
0: Suffer.
1: Yeah.
0: True.
1: But it could be Sufur.
0: I don't know.
1: Maybe
0: it's Sufur and Suffer.
1: Yeah, yeah. Depends who reads it, I guess.
0: I had to read it like that. It's interesting. But really good music. Kind of that blend of like hip-hop, but like lyrical, but very like Indian influence. Sufur/Suffer from Calcutta, India. Mm-hmm. Kind of indie R&B. Yep. Still like lyrical rap as well. Good production. Good find, bro.
1: Well, there's also Benny.
0: True. Good find of you and Benny.
1: Yeah. More Benny. Benny showed me.
0: Shout out Benny.
1: Yeah, shout out Benny.
0: Yeah, but really cool. I also love some music from Sufur as well, so a lot to get into.
1: There's heaps there. There's like 3 albums worth of music.
0: Yeah, true.
1: The first track Benny showed me was The Same. It's called this track called The Same, and then I digged and I found all the, like, listened to this other stuff, and the album Amnesia A, side A, is really great. And then obviously the EP that just dropped as well, also really good. I think it's called Talash, or there's a track on there called Talash. Somehow he finds these melodies that are so, like, incredible.
0: Yeah, and we were even saying on that last song, it was like kind of the ballet funk rhythm, but on like the tabla.
1: Yep.
0: Really cool.
1: Super.
0: I love hearing these like fusions of like different rhythms onto different instruments from like Middle Eastern and, you know, Indian and South Asian music cultures, but really cool.
1: Totally. Jalmud does it as well with the tabla.
0: Yeah.
1: He plays the tabla in the, as like the drums.
0: Yeah, yeah, like on the hip hop, like the drums, but it's a tabla. It's really cool. There was like this other guy, I forgot his name. It was like a techno song, but like not like the Arabic techno, but like actually like a house and techno song.
1: Yeah.
0: But it was like the drums was like and the tabla rhythm.
1: Wow.
0: It sounds better if I play it, but I gotta find the show where it fits. But it was cool, and then it kind of like builds up with like the horn as well.
1: Okay. Okay.
0: Cool. This is a bad explanation, but trust it's good.
1: Okay.
0: Yeah, it'll come one day.
1: One day we'll hear it.
0: And we had also Khun Narin, which is that Thai electric band, which is pretty cool.
1: They're cool, yeah. Very, it's that Thai psychedelia, but the modernized version of it.
0: Yeah.
1: There's a lot of that from the 70s that's really great.
0: Mm-hmm.
1: And then I guess now with the current recording equipment that is available, it comes with more of a modernized sound.
0: Yeah.
1: I guess you could call it like postmodern Thai psychedelia.
0: Yeah, which is cool as well. And like even this band, Khun Narin, they're doing like backyard parties. They start off as like a wedding band.
1: Cool.
0: And then they have like a whole sound system they travel around Thailand with, which is pretty cool.
1: Wow, that's sick.
0: Yeah. And now doing all this new wave, like kind of like electric, psychedelic pop music, which is pretty cool.
1: You've been speaking about building a sound system lately.
0: One day in the dreams.
1: One day.
0: Looks really cool. Like, imagine you're going to design these speakers.
1: Yeah.
0: Pretty sick.
1: It is.
0: Yeah.
1: Expensive hobby.
0: Yeah, it definitely is.
1: Yeah.
0: But even on Khun Narin, like on all of their album covers, they've got like their sound system in the album photos, which is pretty cool. And they all look different.
1: Changed over time.
0: Yeah. Like it's getting like, it's gotten bigger. And then the last one, they added some friends in there as well. So that's a good sign.
1: Nice.
0: But pretty cool.
1: It is. Yeah.
0: And new as well. Like that album, 3, came out this year. So hopefully more music to come from them.
1: Yeah, I think I played some of their stuff on Marmalade, and I noticed that Frugia had played a track of theirs as well. But it's cool that album dropped this year. I have to listen to it in full.
0: Yeah,
1: recommend cool. You do too.
0: Yeah, 100%.
1: Yeah.
0: Well, we've got about 25 minutes left on the show. Might go through a bit more of this hip-hop, lyrical hip-hop stuff that we got. Maybe some Logical Dawood later. This one, Julmud. And maybe we'll get some of that Nubal Kuthum in a bit later as well.
1: Oh, yes. The first track on that album is incredible.
0: Yeah.
1: On the new album.
0: Not Nujum?
1: That's off his old album. That's off
0: true.
1: His
0: older
1: album.
0: One. Yeah.
1: Like 2021 released.
0: Yeah, true.
1: That's a great album too. He really doesn't miss. Boo Kuthum never misses.
0: Never misses.
1: Yeah.
0: If you're listening.
1: Boo.
0: Yeah. Boo.
1: If you're listening, Boo. Thank you.
0: Let us know. Come on the show.
1: 0435-123-945. Text in.
0: Thanks, Ian.
1: I know you're in the Netherlands, but if you can hear us, that'd be really cool if you could come on the show and get interviewed.
0: Can always do a phone call.
1: Totally. Or Zoom.
0: Something like that. Yeah. Zoom for sure.
1: Mm-hmm.
0: Well, a bit over 20 minutes left. We'll get through a bit more music until we hand off to the all-nighter. Otherwise, enjoy. And I'll chat to you in a bit.

أنشف جاله حسان ده

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0: 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You're here on Mosaic with Jonathan Chalui
1: and Tommy Boutros.
0: And just closing off the show, finishing off with that song by Soap Kills. That was Galbi.
1: Yeah.
0: Good track. Lebanese.
1: Albi, Galbi.
0: Yeah. Albi. Yeah. Albi. I keep reading it as Galbi, but it's Albi.
1: But I mean, that's the literary Arabic is Galbi.
0: Yeah. And Jhulmood before that as well. Nada Nafa, great track too.
1: Yep.
0: We had some Vest, Hoda, Sak, Jhulmood again. And yeah.
1: Played a little bit of Jhulmood tonight.
0: Yeah, well, we always have to.
1: Yeah, always. From Palestine, Ramallah.
0: Yeah, true, true. And on to the all-nighter after this, which will be good.
1: Yeah.
0: With?
1: With Ella.
0: Nice. Like, pretty good.
1: Definitely. And
0: otherwise, everything else has been on FBI.radio under the description if you want to go and check that out.
1: Yep.
0: For these songs we played throughout the show. Otherwise, we'll finish off with Ravina and Asha Puthli with Asha's Kiss.
1: Beautiful song.
0: Great song.
1: Mm.
0: Amazing album as well.
1: It is a good album.
0: Yeah. Remember when this came out, this was like all I was playing.
1: Oh, yeah?
0: Yeah, really good album.
1: This is my favorite song on the album, I think.
0: Yeah. Yeah.
1: It's just so, like, airy.
0: Calming.
1: Yeah.
0: Final song as well, the album.
1: True.
0: Yeah, really good.
1: I gotta listen to the whole album, I think.
0: Yeah. Oh, it's not final song, but Usher's Awakening is the album.
1: Mm.
0: Yeah. Can tell who's inspired it.
1: Asha
0: Puthli. Yeah. Yeah.
1: Incredible artist in her own right.
0: Yeah.
1: She played the Opera House last year.
0: She did.
1: Yeah.
0: She did. True. Forgot about that.
1: Yeah.
0: Yeah. Well, we'll leave you with this, and we'll leave you with the all-nighter. Thanks again for staying with us. It's been Jonathan Chalui.
1: Tommy Boutros.
0: And we will see you next week.
1: You're on FBI.
0: See you.

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1: Hello, hello. Welcome to the All Nighter. You're here with me, Ella. I'm going to be with you from 1 a.m. until 4 a.m. this morning. I hope you're having a lovely morning so far. 1 hour in. And I hope you've had a lovely night. I have just gone into the studio. Loved that last track, Ash's Kiss, from Mosaic, last show, by Ravina and Asha Putley. Yeah, such a beautiful, beautiful track. I loved the outro of that one. It was gorgeous. Before I start playing some music for you, I'd just like to acknowledge that I'm broadcasting today from beautiful Gadigal country. This land always was and always will be Aboriginal land and belongs to the Gadigal people of the Eora Nation. It's such a privilege to be here today and to be sharing music from local artists, and I'm excited to play some tracks that I've really been loving recently and share them with you, and I hope that you resonate and that this carries you through whatever you're doing in these wee hours of the morning. I'm gonna be playing some few tracks throughout the show from our current album of the week, which is by Teaser, from the album Harder Yakka. It's a really awesome album, and I'm excited to share those songs with you today. First up, though, we are going to be playing Crystallize by Kalila, who was our artist, whose album was our new avatar, was our album of the week last week. I've really been enjoying listening to this one. And yeah, just going to jump straight into it. Just got a language warning on this one for you. This is Crystallize by Kalila, and you're tuned into FBI Radio 94.5.

stones to fulfill.

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1: I can put you straight to sleep if you share what that mouth.
0: I'm a pretty young thing, say it to me every day. He likes my ambition, the goals on my plate. 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

0: 10 turns down, I'ma ride out to the end. Just a PYT on my PRS. If you tryna be with me, then best believe I'm gonna bless. Only rockin' with a man who is down to invest. Cause if he with a raw bitch, it's a different type of flex.
1: Just a pretty young thing, on some pretty raw shit.

That one you just heard was PYT by CDOT. Before that, we had Shipping Times and Quiet Streets by Heaven Souls. It's a Texas-based artist. I really love the saxophone in that one, and that sort of combined with the like fluttery, glitchy elements in that track. I think it's a really cool combination. Just before that, we had There's Something Here by Nate Messereau. And up the top was Kalila with Crystallize. You're tuned into The All Nighter on FBI Radio 94.5 with me, Ella. I'm here from 1 till 4 a.m. this morning. And I'm going to play you a track now from our current album of the week, which is by Teether. Teether is currently based in London, but originally from Nam. And he has just released his album, Hardy Yakka, his 8th album, which is amazing. So prolific. So fabulous. There's an awesome write-up by Louisa Christie that you can read on our website if you're interested. It's a really awesome album, and I'm really excited to play this track, Ghosts Surround the Castle. It's written, produced, mixed, and mastered all by Teether himself, which is very cool. Love to hear that. So I hope that you enjoy. After that, we'll hear Showgirl from Eris the Planet. We've got some Big Noda coming up, some Barbie season, and then we might slow it down a little bit for a while. But right now, I really hope that you enjoy Ghosts Around the Castle by Teether. I really recommend you check out Hardy Yakka. Such a sick album. And doing it all yourself, have huge respect for. So yeah, I really hope that you enjoy this one. You're tuned into FBI Radio 94.5.

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Hand it shame, it felt like a year. Through the screen, I could feel the jeers. All that noise and most of it booze. 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

0: bad man. 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Random, timeline out of order.
1: Oh my god, is that Tito?
0: Disco gum and sugar. 4-4, how I put it. Can't lie to a woman.

0: people were saying a lot of curse words on English television, much more so than in the States. I mean, you couldn't say prick or dick or bollocks. Tits, I don't think you could say tits.
1: This next one has some strong language.

That one you just heard was Potential by Kate, Gadigal-based artist, and that one was released independently, which we love. Just before that, you heard GTI by Barbie Season. We had FMD by Big Noda, which is the metal rock project of the icon Briggs, and that track comes from their upcoming album Songs in the Key of Wrestling, which is coming out in September. Very exciting. I believe they're playing some shows soon around August. I will link that in the show description. And then up the top we had Showgirl by Eris the Planet. You're tuned in to The All-Nighter on FBI with me, Ella. And I hope you're having a nice 1:40 a.m. almost quarter to 2 a.m. I got a little text from Trina saying, I hope FBI can afford heating, Ella. Thank you, Trina. I am very warm currently, which is nice. I hope you're staying warm as well. And if you'd like to send in a text, let me know what you're up to. Maybe a song that you'd like to hear, or an exciting gig that you've got that you're going to sometime this week, next week. Let me know. I'd love to hear what you're up to. I'm here to listen. And yeah, we're going to get back into some more music. The next track that I've got for you comes from Iwuda. The track is called Lullaby for Two Basses, and it's a really beautiful, I think it was described as a conversation between two basses, and that's a very lovely way to describe it. It follows their single, debut single, Smoke Signals, which was released this year, and it's released through LASAP Records. It's a really lovely track. I'm going to bring the tempo down a little bit. Those first little group of tracks really woke me up and might have woken you up a bit too. We're going to slow it down a little bit now. And here is Lullaby for Two Basses by Iwuda.

That one that you just heard was I'm Tired by Charlie Ivan Band. That single was just released in June and it is a precursor to the album Of Nothing, which is being released this August, so soon. August is already next week, which is crazy to me. So stay tuned for that one. Up the top there, after we heard Lullaby for Two Basses by Iwuda, we heard Beautiful Ending by Caroline. I love Caroline, and that song I love in particular just feels like a big sort of warm cocoon around you. I watched an interview with one of the members of Caroline, and they talked about their mixing choices for Caroline 2, the album, and how they mixed the louder instruments, like the drums and vocals, really softly. They placed them really far back and they brought the softer instruments up. I really think that's such a cool decision, and I think it's really created a sound that is quite unique to them. It feels like you're listening to music and at the same time listening to someone's memories or someone else listening to music, which I suppose you are. Music is memories. After that one, we heard Kawale by DDD, who are a Gadigal-based duo. That song came out last year of their debut release. Comes from Lottie World and Ben King. It's a great album. I've got some more tracks for you, just on 2 a.m. now. Thank you for tuning in. If you've just joined, you're tuned in to the all-nighter. My name is Ella. I'm going to be here with you I've been here with you for an hour already, and I'm going to be here until 4 a.m. We're going through the early hours of the morning together, playing some incredible new local music. Send me a text. Let me know what you're up to on 0435 123 945. Do you have any fun plans for the week? Any shows that I should know about? I was browsing sydneymusic.net and there was plenty there, as always, the legends. But let me know if there's one that you're particularly excited for. I would love to know. The next track that I'm going to play for you comes from To Oscar, and the track is called Sunk Cost Jackass. To Oscar is a solo artist from Australia, and this single, which came out this year, follows the album Longest Road Trip of My Life, which came out in 2025. And I've got a language warning for you on this one. Hope you enjoy.

fresh.

That was Walk by Jusa, London-based artist. That one was released on SoundCloud as a collaboration with Toby. Just before that, you heard the title track off the new album from Swap Meet. That was the track Mount Zero. I'm very excited to sit down and have a proper listen to this album. I think it's been very highly anticipated, and I really enjoyed the other releases from Swap Meet. So I'm keen to sit down and have a proper listen. I really enjoyed that track. I love those drums that come in at the end there. Really unexpected and cool decision, I thought. Before that was Seek and Destroy by Mary in the Junkyard. They've just released an album, Role Model Hermit. And I actually think that Mary in the Junkyard and Swap Meet would be great on a lineup together. I'm sure I'll see that happening at some point. I hope to see that soon. And up the top there was Sunk Cost Jackass by 2Oscar. It is 2:15. I'm going to play some more tracks for you now, and in about 15 minutes I'm going to play a track by West Rider, who will be performing at the dance class, FBI dance class, Club 77 night, where all the participants of the dance class mentoring program for women, non-binary and trans people will showcase what they've learnt over their time doing the mentorship.

0: going to be playing at Club 77 on Friday the 31st of July from 10 p.m. West Rider, along with 4 or 5 other amazing emerging DJs. I would highly recommend heading to that. It's going to be a night to remember and a night not to be missed. 10 p.m. to 5 a.m. It's so exciting. I'm going to leave all the details to that in the show description. Also going to be playing some Hayden Moon, an interesting, beautiful ambient track that it was released on a Altered States tape compilation. And I'm going to play some Cherry Ripe as well. A little bit of Gimmick. Right now, I'm going to start off with Stars Will Fall by Scoomy. This was part of a double single released this year. Gadigal-based artist. And it was released through Bottle Brush Records. It's from the double single Carousel / Stars Will Fall. And I hope that you enjoy it. 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
1: Am I seeing things? By George, can it be?

That was It Gets Worse by Cherry Ripe, featuring Veronica Silva. You're tuned in to FBI Radio 94.5, The All-Nighter. Before that, we heard Links in the Same Broken Chain by Gimmick. We had Let Me Love You by Theo Landish and Stars Will Fall by Scoomy up the top there. Just on 2:30 this morning. Hope you're having a good one. I'm here cozy in the studio, surprisingly. It's very nice and warm in here. And gonna play some, got heaps more tracks for you actually. Still got an hour and a half, which is fabulous. Gonna play one from Lastro next. A track called Valencia. And this single was released this year. It's a collaboration and it was released through In Lights. A few tracks after this one, I'm gonna play, I was just talking about it earlier, a song from West Rider, who is one of the DJs that have taken part in the dance class mentorship program. The participants of that program, the DJs, the fabulous DJs, will be showcasing all the skills that they've learnt and developed over the run of this course on Friday the 31st of July at Club 77. It's going to be such an awesome night. I bought my ticket and I think that you should too. I'm going to leave the link to this incredible, fun night in the show description. You should definitely come through, have a dance, and witness the, you know, the up and coming amazing DJs of your local area. It's going to be such a great night. Going to also play Honey Eater by Hayden Moon off of the Altered States Tapes compilation tape A Glow of Hands, which was released earlier this year, I believe, late last year. And this is a tape label from Nipple Luna. They've released so many amazing tracks. I really recommend you listening to this album if you're riding on the ambient wave. It's a great album for this time of the morning, I think. So many different times of the day, but it's very soothing, and yeah, some really, really interesting soundscapes on the Altered State Tapes. Just continue to astound me with all of their releases, and it's just available on actually both West Riders and this Hayden Moon track that I'm going to play are both just available on Bandcamp right now, or I believe West Riders also available on SoundCloud, or on tape for the Altered State Tapes track. Before I get to those tracks, I'm gonna play a track from Lastro now, Valencia, and I hope that you enjoy it. Send through a text if you'd like, 0435-123-945. Let me know if there's a gig you're going to this week that you're excited about. I'd love to know. And yeah, hope you enjoy this track.

you're tuned in to FBI Radio. That track that you just heard was Blue Black Crows by Ella Ion. It was a single that came out last year and a precursor to her album, which I believe was released earlier this year. She's from Adelaide and was released through Our Golden Friend. Just before that, we heard from Short Snarl, which is the project, the solo project of Tia Martin, who's a member of the Taranya bass band Any Young Mechanic. And that track, This Underliner, came from Short Snarl's EP Self Noise, which came out mid last year. Such a beautiful track. That introduction is just so, oh my god, don't have words, just so beautiful and makes me feel so many things. We also had new performance in there by Double Date, and we're just on 3 o'clock now. Got 1 hour left here with you all this morning. I've been having a beautiful morning listening to some local new music, and it's honestly such a nice way to spend the early hours of the morning. I hope that if you're awake, getting ready for work, or maybe just awake in bed, got the radio on, I hope that you are enjoying some of these tracks, like I am. And we've still got an hour left, still got some more incredible music to play you. Send through a text if you like, let me know if there's a gig that you're heading to this week that you think I should know about or you think deserves a shout out, and I shout it at 3 a.m. in the morning, and I will do that. Or just let me know, yeah, what you're up to. I'm here about to play Green Screen, which is a track by Teether and Hector. And this, Teether is getting up to some stuff. He's a busy, busy person. Teether released this EP with Hector also this year, before he's just released his album, our current album of the week, Hardyaka. And so Hector and Teether released this EP, The Divine, in April of this year, and it is so fab. I love this song, Green Screen. Super like video game almost, sneaking around sort of. I feel like once I play it, you will get what I'm not saying super eloquently. But yeah, just a really like sort of sneaky moody track, this one. I really like it. It was released through No Exit Records, and I'm excited to play it for you. After that, we're going to hear one more track from Hardyaka by Teether, and potentially from a band called Teeth as well. May as well. A band from Texas that I've been listening to for the past year or so, and I've just got a great album that came out last year, Magic of the Sail. Gonna play a song of that at some point in the next hour. We've got some Baby Osama coming up, some Elora, a bit of Marcus Whale. So stay tuned. Got some great tracks still to come.
in the next 55 minutes. And yes, please send through a text 0435 123 945. What gigs are you going to? What do you love about FBI Radio? And if there is something that you love about FBI Radio, consider becoming a supporter. 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It's a great cause to give to, and it's not much. 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It's really important that we continue to be able to bring all of you people listening the amazing local music that continues to come out every single day, and we can't do that without your support. 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Have a read about our sort of mission, and there's some great write-ups on the website. Just have a browse, why not? Okay, I'm gonna stop talking now and play some music. Gonna play Green Screen by Hector and Teether, and there's a language warning on this one for you. 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

You're listening to Under the Skin by Marcus Whale, a Gadigal-based artist, and that comes off of his album Nether, which was released a couple of weeks ago. The album is accompanied by a 15-minute album music video titled Nether, which includes three songs from the album Nether, Unborn, and Hide. I love that track, Under the Skin. So immersive and, yeah, really just washes over you. Such a, like, insane, cool, slow build as well. Really like that one. Before that, we heard No Clip from Teaser. We had Popular Too Fast from Baby Osama. And up the top was Taylor BW and WUFO with Understated. Gonna play a song for you now by Elora. It's called Cut My Hair. It's a single release this year from her EP, Cry Until We Laugh. And then we're going to hear from People Taking Pictures, which is the newest project of Luke Parrish from the Psychedelic Porn Crumpets. I'm going to hear the song In Record Time featuring Pow. Got after that a track from Holding, who is an awesome Gadigal-based sort of shoegazy ambient artist doing it all independently. Really like Holding's music, so I'm excited to play that one for everybody. And yeah, we've still got about half an hour left that I'm here this morning before I head off and have a big sleep. I hope that you're enjoying your morning, maybe waking up and heading off to work. Yeah, it's been so nice being here this morning. I've loved so many of the tracks, all of the tracks that I've played so far. And still got a lot of good ones to go, so stay tuned and send me a message, send me a text. 0435-123-945. Let me know if there's a gig performance. Not only music as well, if there's maybe like a, you know, an event or an art opening that you're going to that you think deserves a shout out, or that you'd like to, yeah, let me know about. I'd love to know. 0435-123-945. Send it through. Okay. I'm gonna play Cut My Hair by Elora now. 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

0: got it.
1: Good.
0: Yeah.

0: People were saying a lot of curse words on English television, much more so than in the States. I mean, you couldn't say prick or dick or bollocks. Tits, I don't think you could say tits.
1: This next one has some strong language.

Money criminal, but I let them know. Oh, we make

Oh, fuck you, I'm a

That one that you just heard was Magic of the Sail by Teeth. They're a band from Denton in Texas, and that is the title track of their album that came out last year. Just before that, you heard The Edge by Tyson featuring Kobe Say and Nosage Thing, and up the top was Beside You by Holding. I've got 4 minutes left of the all-nighter before I say goodbye. Thank you for tuning in if you have this morning. I hope that you have liked the tracks that I've been playing, and I hope some of them have helped you get through these early morning hours. I've got two more songs that I'm going to play for you. The next one is going to be from Daisy Picker, off of their album which came out last year. It was our album of the week around September last year. And the song that I'm going to play is Where Was I? It's got these amazing strings, which are so emotive and so, you move with them when they sound. It's really cool. I'm going to finish it off with a song by the quite prolific Nam-based artist Gregor. I'm going to play his song Loud as the Echoes Tonight, and that comes from his album which he released late last year, after I think he released maybe two albums last year to this year already, but it comes from his album Milk Thistle Salmon Blush. And that album is full of just like these like all-encompassing soundscapes, really clever, playful lyrics that then switch to like really stripped back moments of just vocals and harmonica, and like moments that really call for your attention and leave you just wanting to know what he's going to say next. So I'm really excited to play these two tracks for you, two artists that I've really been loving recently. And with that, I will say goodbye and thank you for tuning in. You've been listening to The All-Nighter with me, Ella, and I will see you next time. Hope you have a lovely morning and a great rest of your week. All right. See you later.

0: and I'm just coming in over that. That is the end of the all-nighter here on FBI. You are now listening to the breakfast program Up For It. Once again, not hosted by Sabine. She is out of commission, but hosted by me, Callista. And we are joined by the fabulous producer, Omar. Hello.
1: Woo, hello.
0: Yes, we are both from Sydney Uni's radio station.
1: Yes, so we are.
0: It's a full takeover today.
1: Yes, it is.
0: It seems. But good morning if you're just waking up, if you're coming home from a night shift. Hello, I hope you get some fabulous rest. It is a cold one today. I'm freezing, but hopefully these songs warm me up a little bit so I'm not dying of the cold. But before we get into that, I want to acknowledge that we are broadcasting on stolen Gadigal land. We are broadcasting from Redfern, which has been a site of Black resistance for centuries, for thousands of years. And I just want to pay my respects to elders past and present who have beautifully maintained this land and its community. So thank you for allowing me to present here today. I think we should hop right into some music, shall we?
1: Yeah, let's do it.
0: Yeah, we've got a great one lined up for you. We have Blessed Are the Meek by Genesis Owusu, who is beloved around the station, is off his album Red Star Woo, The Worldwide Scrooge, which is just an awesome title. And it follows the single Life Keeps Going. I remember meeting Genesis here at the station.
1: I missed him that day. I think, you know, so what it cool. was? As I was leaving my frontliner shift, you came in. Oh. And took over right after. I was being told, stay, Genesis Owusu's coming into the station, cool. but I had to go to uni.
0: He had the best smelling cologne I've ever smelled.
1: I can imagine. I can imagine he smelled amazing.
0: He smelled amazing and was just so nice and kind. And this is an awesome track. Just everything off this album is great. I think it's a great wake-up song. So good morning, if you're just joining us. This is Up For It, and this is Blessed Are the Meek by Genesis Owusu. I hope you enjoy it.

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Sound like fun flex through the night with the strikes gone.

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Cards in their hand and they stingy with the trade. Then blatantly villainize the jokers that they made.

0: People were saying a lot of curse words on English television, much more so than in the States. I mean, you couldn't say prick or dick or bollocks. Tits, I don't think you could say tits.
1: This next one has some strong language.

0: was Dirty Harry with the track Love and Piss out of Brisbane, and two likely things in the morning, honestly, love and piss. Who doesn't want that? But before that, if you were just catching us, we heard some great music. We had Genesis Owusu with Blessed Are the Meek, and he has been on a roll for years now, and I don't think that momentum is slowing down anytime soon. We also had Baby Osama with Popular Too Fast out of Brooklyn, New York. And a few weeks ago, the album of the week, Kelala, with the song Going Down, which I have really grown on Kelala. I don't know about you, but I feel an affinity towards her now.
1: I get what you mean.
0: Yeah, just something about like that sound.
1: It's just incredibly comforting and just like reaches you kind of deep down in your soul, you know.
0: Oh wow.
1: Yeah.
0: That's deep for this early in the morning.
1: I mean, when I played it a few nights ago, it was the middle of the night, so maybe I was feeling something in the middle of the night, but it's a great track. It's a fantastic track.
0: It's always an all-nighter that like really changes something in your brain chemistry.
1: It's
0: like
1: those manic hours.
0: Exactly. Like I was like playing the Aja Monet tracks during mine.
1: Yeah.
0: And
1: oh, I can imagine those would be crazy in the middle of the night.
0: And after a while, I started, if you don't know, Aja Monet is like a spoken word poet. And after a while, I felt like I was like becoming her. I was like, oh my God, yeah, I get it.
1: You were having a mind connection with her.
0: Yeah, at that point, I was on air for about 6 hours.
1: Rough.
0: So it really threw me.
1: Yeah.
0: But
1: it would have thrown me too. Yeah.
0: It was wonderful.
1: Yeah.
0: And if you're just joining me, my name's Callista. I'm a Thursday morning producer who is covering up for it at the moment. And we're also joined by Omar, who is a Friday morning producer. Omar, any fun facts about yourself that the people should know?
1: Catch me for 5 hours every Friday morning on FBI.
0: That is right, Omar.
1: I do a double producer shift. I do Up For It from 7 to 10, and then the morning show from 10 to 12. So yeah.
0: Omar is an absolute weapon. Mm-hmm. And everyone, please come into the text line and say, we love you, Omar.
1: Woo.
0: 0435-123-945. It takes a small village to run this place.
1: Yes,
0: and
1: it does.
0: Wow. It runs.
1: Yeah.
0: It certainly runs. But I think we should listen to the next song because I'm really excited about it.
1: Yeah, me too. This is a good one.
0: I love this artist. This is Lil Sims with the song Open Arms. It's a collaborative project between Lil Sims and Dealer, released on AWOL Records. It's a blend of drums, lo-fi synths, and warm electric guitars. And who doesn't want that? I adore Lil Sims. I mean, it's like her most popular song, but I did find her through Gorilla.
1: Yeah.
0: And that is a great, great track. And this one, honestly, comparable, maybe even better.
1: To be honest, it's definitely a new sound, kind of. If you are familiar with Lil Sims, you probably won't necessarily expect this track to sound the way it does, but that does not mean it's any worse than anything she's released before. This might be some of her best stuff. So
0: I agree. Yeah. I couldn't have said it better myself.
1: There we go.
0: This is Open Arms by Lil Sims. You don't-

0: follow.
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2: 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Language warning.
3: That's a record.

0: And that was a incredible throwback of my choosing, if I may say so myself. That was Root Down by the Beastie Boys. Is it the Beastie Boys or just Beastie Boys?
1: I think it's just Beastie Boys.
0: Oh, okay. So I sound
1: because like... I was looking through the library here and it just said Beastie Boys, so I'm going to go with that.
0: Okay, so I've sounded like an idiot for the past 3 years.
1: It's okay. You know, I've definitely been saying the Beastie Boys too.
0: Yeah.
1: On this show, actually, probably. But
0: I'm sure some old heads are not very happy with us right now calling it the Beastie Boys, but...
1: And that's okay.
0: That's okay. Yeah. That's okay. Because... It's our show.
1: Exactly.
0: Exactly. But we had some great tracks in that little run. We had Little Sims with Open Arms featuring D-Law, Teether with Orion's Belt, which comes off this week's album of the week, which I highly suggest you look up, if anything, for the album artwork, because it is gorgeous. It looks like something out of like a 70s sci-fi paperback for some reason. That's what my brain went to. We also had Xtiana, who is out of North London, with the song I Like. And of course, as we just said, as we adore, Beastie Boys with Root Down, famously out of New York City. Paul's Boutique.
1: Yeah.
0: I got confused with Seinfeld for a second.
1: Hey, but we are Beastie Boy fans on the Upward team.
0: Famously. Yeah. I got into them during my HSC.
1: Okay.
0: It was kind of like my pump up, like in the exams.
1: That's an awesome way to psych yourself up for exams.
0: It was Beastie Boys and Dead Kennedys that I used to like psych myself up.
1: Yeah.
0: And look, I got good marks, but also resulted in me hearing like Sure Shot just like playing on loop in my head.
1: You won't and you don't stop.
0: Like constantly.
1: Honestly, it's been stuck in my head lately too. That song specifically.
0: There's something really funny about that song. Like it's just like, and look, I love, big shout out to women. I am one myself. But the verse when was it Mike D was apologizing to women for like being sexist? It's the funniest
1: off the song Girls, I'm pretty sure.
0: Yeah. It's the funniest apology about sexism that I've ever heard. I'd rather be funny than like wrong, but it was hilarious to me.
1: They did a music doco about themselves like a few years ago, and they also apologized for it in that. But they treat it like a joke and everyone's laughing.
0: Oh, it's
1: pretty, you know.
0: It's like sorry least, women.
1: Exactly.
0: Yeah. And I'll accept the apology just because it's hilarious.
1: Yeah, to be honest. At least they were very self-aware.
0: Exactly. Yeah. But that's like a big debate, honestly. Like, were they joking like during like their initial kind of like era, or like were they sincere? Like,
1: I feel like they were kids, you know. Probably around our age.
0: Probably.
1: Yeah, so
0: can't hate on them too much.
1: Exactly.
0: I've said some dumb things on this microphone. Including, I think I was like going on a rant about Substack, and then I realized, oh wait, I kind of like have published a couple of things on Substack. Maybe I shouldn't be so anti-Substack because I look like a hypocrite. But Omar, how did you get into Beastie Boys? I'm really curious.
1: Through my dad. It's mostly like, I remember we had, what was it? Hello Nasty on CD.
0: Nice.
1: My dad had one of those from the 90s and the early 2000s. Picture this with me.
0: Ooh.
1: One of those like CD booklets.
0: Ooh.
1: Where you could put just a bunch of CDs in there and then your whole collection is there. Those booklets are kind of where my music taste originated from, and the Beastie Boys was very prominently featured on there. So I went into that and like Ill Communication and License to Ill.
0: They really love the word ill.
1: Yeah.
0: They loved it.
1: They're the illest, you know?
0: They were.
1: Yeah.
0: They truly were.
1: Rest in peace. Which one is it? Ad Rock. Rest in peace, Ad Rock.
0: That was so sad.
1: Yeah.
0: But shout out to Beastie Boys. Thank you for blessing our ears with Root Down. And we're going to head on over to No News and Lil Ket with a song right out of Melbourne called Garden Back to Life. Language warning for you here.

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0: I hope you enjoyed that track by MJ Lenderman, who is famously from the band Wednesday, who performed very recently in Sydney, and I am so mad at myself for not going. Typical me. I don't buy tickets to a concert, and then I get mad that I didn't buy tickets to a concert, which could have been solved simply by getting tickets to the concert. But I'm sure you all have had an experience exactly like that. It's frustrating, nonetheless. But you know what's not frustrating? The music we just heard. Did you like my segue? We heard at the top of that run, No News and Lil Cat with Garden Back to Life, coming to you from Melbourne. You Know Juno with Skyscrapers, and I do know Juno. I actually really enjoy that movie. There are some weird parts to it. Nonetheless, Elliot Page is a very magnetic actor. He is very awkward, but magnetic, like Michael Cera. We also heard Dairy Mums with the song City Skills, coming to you from Sydney. And of course, as I just said, coming to you, I think, from... Actually, I don't know where MJ Lenderman is from. I'm going to say it's one of the Carolinas in America. But if I'm wrong, I will correct myself. You have bought yourself a boat. But if you have just bought yourself a boat and you're thinking, I want to take it out today. You don't know what the weather is. Let me tell you right now.
1: Weather and traffic.
0: That was an awesome segue. Oh, my segues are getting better, I think. But in terms of weather at the moment, it is 8.9 degrees outside, but it feels more like 5.9, so bring a jacket with you if you're heading out. I highly suggest that. I am freezing still, but it's okay. There is going to be no rain today. Yay. So if you have a boat, not a bad time to take it out. And it'll be mostly sunny, so hopefully it warms up a little bit, but we're going to get to a max of about 20 degrees. But always, as per usual, put on some sun cream. Even in cloudy days, you can still get skin damage. And it is very important because Australia is one of the countries that leads in melanomas, and we want to do everything in our power to make that not the reality. Speaking for myself, and I think speaking for most people listening in terms of traffic, there's nothing out of the ordinary at the moment, just some regular old roadworks going on. We have some roadworks down around near Moorpark Golf Centre. That's not right. We have some roadworks around Moorpark Golf and around Sydney Uni at Glebe Point Road and Chippendale on Cleveland Road, so be wary of that if you need to change lanes. Around East Lakes and Pagewood, near Wentworth Avenue, we also have some roadworks. And around Alexandria and Tempe on the A36. So if you are travelling along there, be wary of any lane changes, speed changes, you know, all that sort of wonderful stuff. But in terms of transport outages, don't think there's anything out of the ordinary. Luckily, it's not raining, because it seems that every time it rains, this city's infrastructure breaks down, which is not the best time to be catching public transport anyways. So it's really lovely to need to catch a bus when it's raining and they decide not to come. But luckily today, doesn't seem like that's happening. And thank God for that. But I think we should get back into some music, shall we? I'm going to take that as a yes. This song comes out of London from Mary in the Junkyard from the EP Role Model Hermit, which is an incredible title, I have to say. And Mary is in the junkyard, or more like me in the junkyard. Sometimes I do like to scavenge around during council pickup. I think that's a bit of a fun activity. Sometimes you find some hidden gems in there. But this track in this Apiate Lodge was recorded throughout the English summer, described as an album about dreams, stories, memories, and past lives, and it's a product of four wonderful years that Mary and the Junkyard has had together so far as a band. And apparently they're all good friends. I love a band that actually is friends with each other. It's a nice change from some horror stories that you hear, especially in movie biopics about bands. Sometimes people shouldn't be in bands together. They make great music, but chaotic behind the scenes. I'm talking to you, Fleetwood Mac. Although, if you want to reunite, I wouldn't say no. I think we all need a bit of Fleetwood Mac in our lives still. But this is New Muscles by Mary and the Junkyard. Language warning for this one. Hope you enjoy it. And shout out London for producing some fabulous music at the moment. I gotta keep an eye on them. Up and coming city. I'm not sure if you heard of them yet.

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2: 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It's now Young Henry's flagship beer, enjoyed across the country. Young Henry's Newtowner, sponsoring FBI Radio.
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0: If you are just joining us, that was this month's Young Henry's live feed from Phoenix Central Park. That was Hand to Earth, and that was a really relaxing performance. So if you're just waking up, that's probably, let me adjust my mic here, that's probably a good way. And it I wish we had a visual of that, because
1: it was Callista brings the mic closer to her face, and then it goes, it retracts on its own.
0: Almost it hit so my hilarious. Big nose right there. But if you were just joining us and you're hearing our voices for the first time, I'm Callista.
1: Mm-hmm.
0: On the other side is Omar.
1: And hello, hello.
0: Hello. And we are covering Up For It this morning, the breakfast program. Good morning if you're just waking up. If you're on the drive to work, to school, to wherever you are heading, safe travels. And if you want to know what we just played, I can tell you right now, we heard Mary in the Junkyard with New Muscles coming to us from London. We heard Jula Wusu with Blurry Eyed out of Melbourne following the single Heart Song, which was a collaboration with Albie. And of course, the live feed for this month. Thank you, Young Henrys. I love your new towner. I love the $9 schooners.
1: God, it's always my go-to. Always my go-to. Every time I look for just any drink at a pub, I'm going for the new towner, to be honest.
0: It was a great one to have at the King Street Crawl, honestly. It was reliable. It was there when I needed it. Mm-hmm. It was great. It was great with Trophy Wife, which was really awesome band made of children. Like,
1: oh my god, really?
0: Yeah, they were like crazy. 17, 16, like they

0: It is also, I believe, the re-grand opening of Club 77.
1: Yeah, I think it is.
0: After its repairs, which is going to be incredible. So I highly suggest that you head down there. You can catch Syra, West Rider, Snowpig, Hasa, Calyx, and Sobin down there. And I suggest that you head on over to Resident Advisor right now and get a ticket.
1: Are you doing it? Do it right now.
0: I'm going to do it right now.
1: Yeah.
0: Right after this, I'm going to buy my ticket from Resident Advisor. And thank you to Absolute Vodka and Create New South Wales for helping make this happen.
1: Thank you.
0: Thank you so much. And shout out to Dance Class, because there's a few people that I am familiar with on that lineup.
1: There is a couple.
0: Yeah. And I'm excited for it. Like,
1: it's going to be great.
0: We need more DJs in Sydney.
1: 100%.
0: 100%. We need to stop the epidemic of private school boys DJing. I'm sorry, private school boys who DJ, but you've had your time.
1: This is the thing. Because they're coming out of FBI, I'm immediately more inclined to go.
0: Exactly.
1: Because I trust the music taste of people that come out of here. I'm absolutely interested to see what sets they come up with, to be honest. I'm really excited to see how it goes.
0: Me too. You know what else I'm excited about?
1: What else?
0: This segment that we got coming for you right here. What a segue. I'm really, really on top of it.
1: You're on fire, Calista.
0: Thank you. Well, today, none of the equipment is breaking on me.
1: Thank God.
0: I really hope it does not actually happen.
1: Yeah, don't jinx it.
0: I won't. But if you have been a loyal listener to Up For It for the past 8 months, there was a segment that once existed called Judging a Book by Its Cover that I kind of, I wouldn't say ruined, but I took it over with my Sydney history segment on a Thursday.
1: Okay.
0: Last week, I talked about the world record for the world's longest pizza. That was one in Leichhardt, actually.
1: Really?
0: Yeah.
1: There we go.
0: Who would have known?
1: Who would have known?
0: Who would have known? Well, I knew, but we have two incredible songs that neither of us have ever heard of.
1: Mm-hmm.
0: We haven't heard anything about these artists, nothing about what it could possibly be, but we are going to make an educated assumption, and you can too. We're basing this solely on the artwork cover. The first track that we have is a track called Watch Your Pin by Povoa. Yeah, Povoa.
1: Sure.
0: I got it wrong. It's because there's two different names on here. I'm slightly confused.
1: Yeah.
0: Just as I'm slightly confused by the album artwork, if you cannot see it, I'll describe it to you. It's a bright green background with, let me show Omar as well, with kind of like,
1: oh yeah,
0: this red kind of almost like cinematic text.
1: I like the typography and the little pictures on the left side. And there's a big bronze coin in the middle.
0: Yeah, it's something. It's quite ovally.
1: Yeah.
0: Yeah. And there's also a circle that says time and a red outline of a body that says space.
1: Crazy.
0: What are your predictions about what this could sound like?
1: This could be very, I don't know why I'm picturing very spiritual, psychedelic kind of Eastern, East Asian kind of influence. So it could be that.
0: I get that, honestly. Yeah. I'm guessing some very chill dubstep for some reason. It's speaking to me. We're not like talking like Skrillex.
1: Yeah.
0: Dubstep right now, but something about it.
1: I'm just curious to, if it is that, I'm curious to know what chill dubstep sounds like.
0: Yeah, I'm pulling things out of my behind at the moment. Like, I don't actually know what I mean by that.
1: So am I. I could be totally wrong about that prediction.
0: We could be so wrong, and that's like the charm of it, honestly.
1: Exactly. Even if we're wrong, we're discovering something new at the end of the day.
0: Exactly. And Omar picked the cover for this second track. It's a track called Lateral by Mama out of Amsterdam from the Netherlands.
1: There we go.
0: If you can't see it, you probably can't, but it is kind of like half and half-ish. There's like, the top half is like a cream color.
1: Mm-hmm.
0: The bottom half is like a navy, but like there's some sort of reflection happening on it.
1: Yeah.
0: And there's like some circles that look a bit like a sun that's coming off of it. And it seems that this artist

0: artist really loves circles in their album artwork.
1: Fair.
0: Which, who doesn't love a bit of a motif?
1: Exactly.
0: But what are you thinking this is going to sound like?
1: I mean, we had kind of talked about it a bit earlier. Probably some electronic ambient something. When you said that, I was like, that's probably what it is. I'm happy with that as a guess.
0: There's something... Yeah, there's just something very kind of like Boards of Canada-ish about this. And I can't explain the reasoning behind it. But look, if you want to play along, you can text in 0435123945. Rate our guessing skills out of 10. Hopefully it's 10s across the board, but as the minutes tick on, I'm getting less confident about the What's Your Pin track, to be honest.
1: Yeah.
0: Like, I don't know what it's going to be, but I'm excited to check it out.
1: Only one way to find out.
0: Thank you, Omar. That is so true. So we're going to listen to them right now, and then we'll be right back after to let you know what our thoughts are. And just to reiterate, head on over to Resident Advisor and get your tickets to dance class. You don't want to miss it. But here is What's Your Pin by Povoa.

0: And that was some like awesome tracks, I gotta say, for both of us.
1: Honestly, we knocked it out the park.
0: We genuinely, I'm astounded by us. I'm shocked and amazed by how incredibly well we did. First track, What's Your Pin? I kind of got it slightly wrong, but I'm going to count it as a win for both of us still.
1: Yeah.
0: Because we guessed in the ballpark.
1: Of like ambient, kind of like electronic. And it wasn't not that.
0: No.
1: There was a bit more to it. It was a bit more housey.
0: Yeah, I liked like the hard groove, hard bounce element of it. It's something I can imagine like in...
1: Wait, which one are we talking about?
0: What's Your Pin?
1: Green. Watch Your Pin?
0: Yep.
1: Is Watch Your Pin the green one?
0: Yeah.
1: Oh, I got them both confused. Never mind then. If we're talking about the green one...
0: The green one.
1: I immediately went around to Callista's side of the table and took a picture of it because I want to use it in a mix. That song was insane.
0: So good. I can imagine it like in, obviously, a DJ Omi mix, like a Mishloft mix, like a Bad Boombox mix. The kind of like groovy element of it was incredible.
1: Yeah.
0: I now want to check out everything by this guy, Pavoa, who's based in Paris, France. If you are listening in, Pavoa, please come to Lost Paradise this year because would love to hear a set of yours. And I'm thinking of going again. But I think we knocked that one out the park, personally.
1: 100%.
0: And then up afterwards, I got the name of the song wrong. The album's called Lateral.
1: Right.
0: But the song we played was called 4.1, which went for a whopping 8 minutes and 27 seconds. And it was, I think we got, like, basically spot on with it.
1: Yeah.
0: Like, it was a bit more like IDM, kind of like Aphex Twin vibe.
1: Right.
0: But it was a really lovely, like, ambient track.
1: Yeah, it started out a bit breaksy, which is, I think, why I was like, yeah, that does sound like Aphex Twin. And then it got into very loungy chill house.
0: Yeah.
1: Yeah.
0: It was just, like, a lovely track, honestly. I can imagine that on a Sunday afternoon on like a rooftop somewhere. That is my perfect Sunday, I feel. Like
1: it's very Sunday sessions. It's very Sunday sessions.
0: And who doesn't love a Sunday session?
1: Exactly. You get together with your mates. You do like a little nice mix outside. Lovely.
0: Just speaking my language, Omar.
1: Always.
0: But that was a track by Mamo.
1: Mamo.
0: I think I've said this person's name wrong, like, 5 times at this point.
1: So. And that's okay.
0: Sorry, this is like the nature of live radio. You get a bit of everything in here. But they are based in Amsterdam. So shout out Amsterdam for producing some fabulous music.
1: Mm-hmm.
0: But thanks guys for playing along with us. And if you have any thoughts about what we listen to, you can text in. Omar, would you like to do the honors of the text line?
1: Yes, I would. The text line number is 0435-123-945. Shoot us a text and we will read it.
0: Yes, we'll read it out loud. We will give you love and praise.
1: Yeah.
0: I guess. Maybe if it's mean, maybe not. So don't cyberbully us, please. Every time I talk about anything, I always get worried I'm gonna get cyberbullied on here.
1: No one cyberbully Callista.
0: I talked about the Swifties one time and I was like worried that I was gonna have like a hate campaign.
1: Honestly,
0: started against me.
1: Valid anxiety to have on the air. Immediately you go into that territory, it's like, ooh, people are gonna be mad, but you know what?
0: Oh, it terrified me. It scared me.
1: It's okay. You're still here.
0: Thank you, Omar.
1: Yeah.
0: But we have some fabulous music coming up for you. As always, we have Sparkle Mummy with Penso and Voce. I think that's how you pronounce it, as far as I'm concerned.
1: Penso and Voce, yeah.
0: I don't speak Latin languages.
1: There we go.
0: I don't know if this is Spanish or Portuguese.
1: Or Italian,
0: but either way, I don't actually speak the language. Sorry, guys. But this is by Sparkle Mummy, who released their album In This Body a few months ago at this point, and was an album of the week.
1: Yes, it was.
0: Not so long ago.
1: Yeah. Only a few weeks ago. Was it only a few weeks ago? I'm pretty sure it was.
0: I think so. Time flies really quickly here.
1: Yeah, it really does.
0: You can tell, like, every week there's a new album of the week, and it freaks me out, like, how quickly it's moving.
1: Yeah.
0: But This is an awesome track from an awesome album. So I hope you enjoy it. You're still on FBI 94.5. We're still Omar and Calista.
1: Woo.
0: And this is Up For It. And I'm going to press play now. And is it coming through? Oh, of course it's not. You're still on FBI. And...

0: That was from Toronto, Canada, famously a city in Ontario that I just found out today. For some reason, I thought it was like British Columbia. I know nothing about Canada.
1: The states and territories are a bit confusing.
0: Yeah, it's like, why couldn't they be like us? Why couldn't they do just states? Oh, no, we have a few territories.
1: Well, never mind.
0: Never mind. I can't hate on Canada, I guess.
1: Yeah.
0: But that was The Confession by Mad Iris, released through the label Bada Bing. Little shout out to Sopranos fans.
1: Bada bing, bada boom. Guys.
0: They're out there and they're listening.
1: I've never seen The Sopranos.
0: Really? I feel like you would have like totally been into The Sopranos.
1: This is what I'm told.
0: Yeah, you seem like a very Sopranos kind of person.
1: Yeah, it's that. Never seen The Matrix either.
0: Are you kidding?
1: No.
0: That is like the Sydney movie.
1: Yeah.
0: Are you for real?
1: Yeah. Haven't seen it.
0: I'm really mad at you.
1: Let's move on before Calista gets too mad at me.
0: Let's move on. I don't even like that movie that much, but it's like, anyways. First up, we heard Sparkle Mommy with Penso e Voce, which was on the album of the week a few weeks ago in this body. We also heard Lua with Lavish Thoughts Burn the World, which is very incredibly dramatic title, but I really like that, honestly. Now we had Anicia Kim, Tony Seltzer, and Lorraine James, who is a friend of the station, After Party Flip, and of course, as I just shared, Mad Iris with The Confession. We are very slowly coming up into the final hour of this marathon of a program.
1: Yes, we are.
0: We have the hour down under coming up very soon.
1: Yes, so we do.
0: We're going to be playing some international songs for the next few minutes, and then it is handed over to this wonderful little country that we call home. And if you have an Australian song that you would like to hear on the radio, old, new, oh,
1: that was my alarm, I apologize.
0: Unprofessional work right there. If you want to hear a track that you just cannot stop thinking about, you can text in 0435 123 945. We might play it. There could be a chance we might not be able to get to it, but we will listen to your comments. We will listen to your feedback. We are here for the people.
1: Mm-hmm.
0: As always, FBI is for the people, by the people. And if you like the sound of that, you can also donate to us. FBI.radio/support if you like your music picked by humans and not algorithms. And we can't keep stating that enough at the moment, to be honest.
1: Yeah. And we're never going to stop either. The music team is insane
0: on
1: what
0: fire.
1: They do, and the amount of stuff that they do to curate this music that you guys hear is ridiculous. The amount of songs they have to comb through is a lot.
0: They're incredible and they deserve our support.
1: Always.
0: And this is a song that I want to ask the music team about, like how I actually say the track of this, because it's called Pen IS Mall, as far as I'm concerned, but looking at it here,
1: yeah, it looks
0: it's slightly sus, and it's been on like every playlist for like the past few weeks.
1: Yeah.
0: And I don't think anyone has come to a consensus about what it could be, to be honest. But this is by a band called Chatpile out of Oklahoma, of all places. And this is Pen IS Mall for the moment. I don't know if it's got a different pronunciation, but here it is. You're on FBI Radio.

0: 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This is Kai.
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0: uñas de gel. 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
1: And that was BB Tricks, right out of Barcelona, Spain. And before that, we heard Chat Pile with the song that neither of us know what's going on with it. Pen IS Mall. I was about to say something a little bit different, but I stopped myself because I don't really feel like getting censored this early in the morning.
2: If you want to read what it says, go to the FBI website and look at the track list.
1: Yeah, look, if you have opinions on how it's pronounced, I would love to know what said opinions are, because I'm still confused.
2: Yeah.
1: I'm still so confused. But you know what's now time for? And I forgot to queue up the little announcement thing, but it's weather and traffic.
2: Weather and traffic.
1: If you have a suggestion for how we can freestyle that, maybe a little like music thing. If you
2: weather and traffic.
1: Ooh, I like that. That's very smooth.
2: Should I give you two more?
1: Yes, please.
2: Weather and traffic.
1: Mm-hmm.
2: Add it with a question mark at the end.
1: Okay.
2: Or weather and traffic.
1: I like that one. Number three wins.
2: There we go.
1: But if you are curious about what it's feeling like outside right now, it's a little bit chilly. It is 11.6 degrees, but apparently it feels more like 8.2.
2: Oof.
1: Get your jackets out, get your coats out, because it's going to be slightly cold, but there's going to be a little bit of sun. So, you know, at least you'll maybe warm up a little bit later into the day. It's going to be a max of 20 degrees and no rain. We always love the sound of that. In terms of traffic, there is nothing out of the ordinary. There are some scheduled roadworks on the Sydney Harbour Tunnel between Car Hill Expressway and High Street that began about 7 months ago. So if those roadworks are still going on, please exercise caution. As I said before, there are some roadworks happening around Moore Park Golf. So if you're traveling that way northbound, just be wary of the roadworks and any signage or lane changes you have to do. Same goes for Sydney Uni around Glebe Point Road. There is some road work happening at the intersection of City Road and Glebe Point, so be wary of that. And there are some scheduled works happening on Foreshore Road, so be wary of that as well. And that is really all there is to weather and traffic today. There are no outages, there are no major accidents, and that's always how we want it down here in Sydney, because the roads can be chaos sometimes, as you are probably familiar with, but hey, it's always nice when it's smooth sailing. But we are in our hour down under right now. For the next 50 minutes, we'll be playing exclusively music from Eora and around the rest of Australia. And first up, we have a song by Beecho 2700 out of Gadigal. He is a Wiradjuri and Wankamura man, and this is a song called Here to Play. Language warning for you here.

squid it. Rock Jack got a feeling like it took that belly of face was concealing. Told me how these cops still killing. 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They know where I'm from, no ranger around. Ayy.

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0: What a song. That was the Melodrones with Never Too Late. And if you were just joining us, this is Up For It in our final hour of the show with the beautifully dubbed Hour Down Under. We have just under, let's test my math skills right here.
1: You got this.
0: 37 minutes.
1: Hell yeah.
0: Left. Thank you. Me and maths just don't go together, but that's a story for another time, honestly. We have heard four great tracks, all from New South Wales, actually. So we're getting off to an amazing start in our Hour Down Under. We heard Beecho with Here to Play first up. Then we had Portia, Do Better. All Black Albie, Nothing on You. And then, of course, the Melodrones with Never Too Late. And we have more fabulous Australian music lined up for you. Omar, any thoughts on what we've heard just now?
1: I really liked the Melodrones' Never Too Late. I was describing it before as like a constant build-up.
0: Yeah. It definitely...
1: But I kind of like that.
0: It feels like the intro to like a really long song from the 70s.
1: It really

0: does. Yeah. Mm. I was waiting for the next 4 minutes, but it just never came.
1: It's like that feeling when you're listening to like Stairway to Heaven or something, and it's like just that build up the entire time. I'm like, hey, when is the guitar gonna come in, guys? Yeah. Loving this, but we gotta get it. We gotta get it on a roll.
0: Yeah.
1: But it was still a fun song, nonetheless. They just played at 185 Bar Marrickville, which is apparently a new like margarita venue.
0: I played there.
1: What?
0: Yeah.
1: You did?
0: So the lovely Ian McCarthy, who is the producer on Friday Mornings, I played a set for him there not too long ago, a few weeks ago.
1: Shout and out Omar.
0: It's a cool little spot on Marrickville Road. It's quite nice.
1: DJ Omi is a fabulous DJ, house, hard groove, funk, soul, Daft Punk, which is just a genre in and of itself.
0: Yeah, some disco.
1: Yeah,
0: disco me.
1: Yeah, you can text in if you want to hire him for something. 0435-123-945, because Sydney DJs need employment, guys. Like, it's tough out here, but I trust that you guys will pull through for Omar. We're going to listen to a track from the album of the week this week, Harder Yakka by Tether. This song is called Rack and Roll. I'm intrigued by that title. Apparently, this album was written, produced, mixed, mastered all by himself. So thank you, Tether, who is a master of all trades. I got that quote wrong, but hey, look, master of all trades. Let's stick with that. I'm not taking it back. But this is Rack and Roll. Enjoy.

0: He still might get in meditation or something, saving or something. Ask about that, you would say it was nothing. Isn't enough, can't just leave it all.
1: That was Marley with Shoulda Known off of the mixtape playlist. It's described as reworking current genres into immersive and submerged textures, drawing on genres including R&B, G-com, reggaeton, and dance hall. I'm actually getting kind of into G-com, honestly. Like,
2: I'm not familiar.
1: It's like an electronic dance thing out of like South Africa.
2: Okay.
1: It's actually kind of interesting.
2: How would you describe it, like, in relation to something I may have heard?
1: Bouncy, kind of like a slow bounce, kind of like a boom boom boom boom boom,
2: like,
1: There was another genre. I was at Dark Mofo recently that was from the Philippines. I'm quickly looking it up because I would say it's like pretty similar. It was really interesting. It was called Budots.
2: Okay.
1: And it was, oh my god, it was wild. I was in this like warehouse and there was a literal like slippery dip.
2: Mm-hmm.
1: There was like all these like crocheted rugs around. It sounds fake, but like it was so cool. And just like this kind of like Budots music in the background.
2: Yeah.
1: It was awesome. But if you are joining us, as you may have heard, it's the Hour Down Under here on Up For It. And we've been listening to a bunch of great Australian music from here in Sydney, from Melbourne, from Perth, all around us. And I wouldn't want it any other way, to be honest, because I'm a big fan of Australian music. And if you were joining us just now and you want to know what we heard, well, I'll tell you. We heard Teether with Rack and Roll, which is off this week's album of the week. We heard Horse with the song Gloss. I saw Horse live and they're pretty good, honestly.
2: Yeah.
1: The only issue was someone who was like 6 foot stood in front of me. And I'm 5'2".
2: That's always the worst. When you go to a gig and there's someone so tall, like the tallest person you've ever seen in front of you.
1: I think there needs to be some sort of height restriction.
2: Like taller people towards the back? Yeah. That would be a great idea.
1: I think so. Being 5'2" is not forgiving. And there are people shorter than me who, if I can't see, they certainly cannot see a single thing. We also heard Jupiter with Pressure, the Bassani and Primary Thug remix, which has been getting a lot of love around here. And of course, as I just said, Shoulda Known by Marley. But for this next track, I kind of want to take it back to the 1980s. I famously was not alive then. I was born in 2005. But this song, I have a guilty pleasure for it, a little soft spot. It's a song called Streets of Your Town by the Go-Betweens. And it's just a very optimistic song. I think we need slightly more optimism in the world right now. So here's Streets of Your Town by the Go-Betweens. Text in if you want to hear a classic song as well. 0435-123-945. You're on FBI Radio. And we'll be right back.

0: Heads up, this one has a language warning.
1: Yeah.

0: thank you Montano and JK47 for that remix of I'm Leaving out of the Northern Rivers. And if you're just tuning in, unfortunately Up For It is ending in 8 minutes exactly, but it's ending nonetheless. Not today. Jeez, that sounds like it's like the last episode ever. No, as far as we're concerned, it's not ending. This is just the beginning.
1: Hopefully Sabine Lee Cook is in tomorrow.
0: Hopefully. We are hoping for a speedy recovery from indeed. Sabine. We have been, Calista and Omar, doing a Sydney Uni radio group takeover.
1: Surge takeover.
0: Thank you of FBI for this morning. We hope you've enjoyed the tracks. We had someone text in who was very entertained by my comment that Sydney DJs need more employment.
1: They just said LMAO.
0: Shout out Sydney DJs. We love you guys. But if you wanted to know what we listened to The Go-Betweens, Streets of Your Town from the 1980s. A nice throwback there. We had Craving by Yasmina Siddiqui, who just performed at the Enmore alongside acts like Miss Kanina and Tropical Fuckstorm.
1: For the King Street Crawl, right?
0: Mm-hmm.
1: Yeah.
0: Exactly. First ticketed event ever, I think. But it was apparently pretty good. I unfortunately did not get tickets to that part, but I heard fantastic things about it. And then, of course, as just announced, we heard Montano and JK47 on I'm Leaving. And that's the perfect way to say our goodbyes. Yeah. We are leaving. We're going to leave you with a couple more tracks before we get out of here and hand on over to Mornings. Would you like to say anything?
2: They'll have to wait and see.
0: Okay.
1: They'll awesome. Have to wait and see.
0: They'll have to wait and see, of course. But to take you on over to 5:55, this is Buzz Carl with Lost in the Club. A nice dark wave dancey moment for you there. And thanks for joining in. Thank you for tuning in and being such attentive, wonderful listeners. Shout out to you guys. We love you.
1: Bye-bye.
0: Bye.

Good morning. You are currently listening to Tuesday Mornings. I'm Quinn. I am still covering for Zara. She's away for the next 2 weeks, I think, but it's my last week covering for her this week, Tuesday, 21st of July. It is currently 10:02 a.m., and that last song you heard was Say Sorry by Cherry Ripe, being played out from Up For It with Calista and Omar. Shouts out to them. I was having fun in the studio preparing, listening to them. Had some great mic breaks and some great music, so shouts out to Calista and Omar, who is producing for her. Before I get into it, I'd like to acknowledge that I'm currently broadcasting from Redfern on the unceded land of the Gadigal people of the Eora Nation. I'd like to acknowledge elders past, present, and emerging. This is, and always will be, Aboriginal land. Anyways, good morning. How's your Tuesday going? I've got a really, really fun, really interesting Tuesday morning for you today. To start off, we've got a lot of dancey songs. I'm going to start you off with Blaze That Ass by Big Freedia and Sophie. Right after that, we'll chill out a little bit. I got some really chill rap songs, a little ambient, and a really, really nice folky track from Any Young Mechanic from their album The Modern Shoe Is Ruining the Foot, which was album of the week a couple of weeks ago, so look forward to that. After that, we'll get into some rock sounds near the end of the hour with some shoegazy type flavors. Anyways, it's 10:04 a.m. on a Tuesday. Let me know what you're up to. Text in 0435-123-945. This is Quinn. You're listening to Tuesday Mornings on FBI Radio 94.5. Again, this first track is Blaze That Ass by Big Freedia featuring Sophie. And just a language warning on this one.